Folks, the show you're about to hear emanates from a special space in a special place. The Big Top is just that. The grand blue and pearl gray striped canvas beauty, suitable for a circus, but in this case, home to a history of stories, laughter, and music, especially music, delivered live and under lights on a stage that has served names recognized both in our backyard and in the far corners of the world. The Big Top seats are set directly on the earth. And what a spot of earth it is, green and glorious, atop a hill so high it overlooks beautiful Bayfield, Wisconsin, Lake Superior, and those all-natural waterbound wonders, the Apostle Islands. If you enjoy that vision, if you enjoy what you hear over the course of the next hour, and if you want to see and experience it firsthand, please get to know us at www.bigtop.org. It sounds beautiful up here because, well, it is beautiful up here. You ought to grab a ticket and come on up. Well, folks, tonight you're in for a triple treat of music, music history, and music under canvas. We'll travel back in time to revisit the life and songs of arguably the most powerful performer in country music history, Patsy Cline. The artist time traveling on our behalf is a powerhouse in her own right. A northern Wisconsin native with a booming, soulful voice, fine-tuned from her childhood days singing in a Baptist church, years of more formal training, and then of late two critically acclaimed studio albums, she is in demand as an opener for acts the likes of Robert Cray and Elvin Bishop. An accomplished pianist, guitarist, and songwriter, here she is with her most powerful instrument of all, her voice, paying homage to the great Patsy Cline. Please welcome Joy Ann Parker.

Thank you so much, everybody. Welcome. Thank you, thank you. It's a pleasure and an honor to be back at the Big Top Chautauqua with my band here. We're going to present the music of Patsy Cline to you. I'm going to tell you the story of her life in between the songs. Hopefully, besides the things that you know real well, maybe you'll hear a few things that you don't. Either way, I hope you enjoy yourselves. We're going to start at the beginning, which I heard was a very good place to start. It's September 8th, 1932. That's Patsy's birthday. She was born Virginia Patterson Hensley in Winchester, Virginia. As a child, she went

where Patsy fell in love with music. She was able to sit by her bedroom window and listen to the big bands that would come through and play there at the university. And so she was never actually trained in music. She could sight read a little bit, but that was about it. She was never formally trained. Another thing that happened right around this time was something happened to her voice. She says, in her own words, that she got scarlet fever and that one night she went to bed and when she woke up in the morning, this fever had affected her throat and it changed her voice. And she said she woke up with the voice, a booming voice like Kate Smith. Okay, so some of you remember who Kate Smith was, like, God bless her. I don't think that that's Patsy, but that's what she felt like it was. It was that big of a change to her. So apparently she didn't always have that beautiful contralto voice. Her dad left the family at 15. Her mom and dad split up. So she never went to high school. She had registered, but never went. She ended up having to go to work to help take care of her little brother and sister. Her mom, Hilda, was a great seamstress. So if you know anything about Patsy's early costumes, her mom made all of those for her, all of those Western type costumes with the fringe and things. That was all Hilda's handiwork. But she couldn't make enough to help support the family. So Patsy went to work. She had a few different jobs. She worked at a chicken slaughterhouse where she was actually fired because she was not old enough to be there. She worked at a bus station doing some cleaning, but the job that she had the longest and liked the best was at Gaunt's Drugstore. And at Gaunt's Drugstore, she was a soda jerk. Now, if you know what a soda jerk is, you're a little bit older than me, okay? So you remember that. But some of you probably do remember that. If you don't know what it is, it's kind of like the first Starbucks barista, okay? They would make your Coke for you, though, instead of your coffee. And that's what Patsy did there at Gaunt's. The Gaunt's were very supportive of her. She really wanted to be a singer, of course, and so she would leave early, and they allowed her to leave early to go to wherever she could sing. So barn dances, church, honky-tonks, wherever she could get some singing done, they would let her leave. And talent shows were another place that you could get discovered back then. One of the places that you could also get discovered was the local radio station, because back then you could go and sing live. They had a lot of live music on the radio. So there was a man named Jimmy McCoy at the local radio station, WINC. Patsy would go down there and she would kind of wait around in hopes that Jimmy would let her on the air to sing. Because if somebody heard her, then she could get a job in a band. So she would go down there day after day after day, and Jimmy would see this young girl and think, I don't know if she can sing or not. I don't want to put my name on the line, so I'm not going to let her on. Except for the fact that Patsy just kept coming back. And you're going to find that Patsy is very much going to get her way, okay? And we're going to hear this kind of same story repeated tonight. But Patsy just kept showing up until Jimmy finally said, well, if you've got the nerve to ask, I've got the nerve to let you sing. And so he let her sing live on the radio. And he was floored. He said he was just floored by the voice that came out of this little girl. And indeed, she did get a job with a band after that. A guy named Bill Peer had a band. He came to her and said, I'd love to have you in my band, except what did you say your name was? And she said, Ginny Hensley. Not a great stage name. So he thought maybe he should help her change that. He had a daughter named Patsy. And since her middle name was Patterson, you get Patsy Hensley. She would end up marrying Gerald Klein in 1953, and then you would have Patsy Klein. Around this time, in 1954, she got a chance to be on a show called the Town and Country Jamboree, and that show was led by a guy who now most people know makes sausages, or did make sausages when he was alive, Jimmy Dean, but he did more than make sausages. Jimmy Dean was, in fact, a country star who had a show, and Patsy got to be on that show with him for a while. And not too long after that, she scored a record deal, which, of course, is what everybody wants when you're a singer. She got a deal with a company called 4-Star Records. It was a terrible deal. She was making about half what everybody else was making. She was also forced to use the writers that they hired, so she couldn't take any outside songwriting, in turn letting the guy who owns 4-Star Records make twice the money, and Patsy none of the money. So she took the deal anyway because, of course, that's what you want. You want a record deal. She made a bunch of music with 4-Star, so just as a side note, if you are a huge Patsy fan and you don't know about this 4-Star stuff, dig deep, there's a lot of music here. She had no hits, though, until this one.

Thank you very much. Patsy recorded that song because by the time she recorded it, the person who wrote it was dead and she didn't have to pay any royalties. So sometimes you gotta do what you gotta do, right? Well, she was married to Gerald Klein, as I told you, in 1953. They were married until 1957. And their marriage dissolved kind of because of this, I think. I'll just, you know, tell you a little story here. For those of you who don't know, some of you guys were there, I think, in this audience. But back then, in the 50s, there were actually like magazine articles instructing you on how to be a good wife. There were expectations for women back then because, you know, men were working very hard. And all you were doing was sitting at home eating bonbons, right? So, you know, had all the time in the world to, you know, get dinner ready and get the kids looking spiffy and get your hair done and get out of your house coat, right? Be ready for your man when he comes home. Have a drink and a foot rub ready for him, you know, because he's worked very hard all day. So, you know, they're actually our instructions. I've seen them. I've seen the articles. So Gerald Klein was a very important man in the financial sector. And he was making a lot of money, you know, and bringing it home to Patsy. So the least she could do was do some of those things. Well, when he would come home, Patsy had no dinner ready. There was no whiskey waiting for him. There was definitely no foot rub. However, she did look great because she was on her way out to a gig. And he would say, "Where do you think you're going?" And she'd say, "I was a musician when you married me. Get over it," and leave. So that marriage didn't really last very long, as you can see. So I'm just glad I was not a wife in the 50s. That would not have gone over well for me. So they were married until 1957. And as when they were separated, she met her future husband. His name is Charlie Dick. And they were very much a better match, so much so that Charlie's brother said when Patsy had it in her mind to go somewhere, Charlie was already in the car with it running. So sounds like a better match to me. So this next tune we're going to do shows a little bit more of Patsy's attitude. This has got a lot of rhythm in my soul.

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It's a little dry. 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Ah. 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I'm like, this is kind of fun. I'm making clouds of grasshoppers.

0: Oh, thank you so much. Thank you very much. Thank you, thank you. I sure appreciate that. Thank you so much. We're going to take a little break, but I'm going to tell you the punchline to that story. Some of you probably know already, but Hugh Nelson, who was scared of Patsy Cline and hid in the car, is Willie Nelson, because he wrote that song. So now you all know. But I'm guessing he might have had a little something to calm his nerves while he was in the back of the car. Cured that headache probably too. Also, Willie originally named that song Stupid. Now that's stupid. I'm glad he didn't do that. Because can you imagine Willie singing Stupid? I'm stupid for feeling, right? So I'm really glad he went with Crazy. All right, y'all, we're going to take a little break. We'll be back in about 20 minutes. Please go get yourself a refreshment. We'll be right back.
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2: Once upon a day, a ways back when, we tooled up north to visit my folks in their old farmhouse and wound up at the kitchen table playing Clue. We were using the same set we got one Christmas when I was a kid. I looked online, and it's the 1979 edition. The box is split and torn, a couple of weapons have gone missing, the dice are mismatched, and the slim detective notebooks were long ago replaced with smudged photocopies. The manila case file, labeled Confidential, threatens to deteriorate like a fallen leaf. None of this impeded our fun. The charm of Clue lies in the drive to deceive and undermine your fellow detectives while simultaneously relying on them for critical keys to the mystery. How enjoyable it is to deploy such devious behavior against a circle of people you love. I held the Mr. Mustard, study, and conservatory cards. As a kid, I remember thinking the conservatory and the study were unimaginably fancy places. I'd sit in our farmhouse and conjure the tinkle of a fine piano playing the indecipherable sheet music displayed against a backdrop of blue and violet wallpaper that, for some reason, reminded me of church ladies and their hankies. I'd study the study card and feel the heavy silence of the dark wood paneling, seasoned with pipe smoke. Mr. Mustard still reminds me of a knockoff Mark Twain, and I still find Mrs. Peacock positively forbidding. We played one round, and I've already forgotten who was outed for the murder. Right up to the end, I thought it was Mr. Green, but at the last minute it became clear I was mistaken, and by the time I adjusted my strategy, the game was over. We moved on to sequence. After that, wits and wagers. It had been so long since we played wits and wagers that the dry erase markers had gone all dry, no erase. We moistened the tips, scrounged some Crayola washables, and scribbled our guesses as best we could. My mother, who has always obtained more joy from observing the family at play than joining in herself, read the question and answer cards from her seat on the open oven door of the wood stove. Every child raised in that farmhouse knows there's no more cozy spot on a winter's day. Mornings we kids raced each other for it. In my late 50s, I felt it a sweet surprise to find myself propped on my elbows, leaning toward an old familiar board game, feeling like I was just one of the kids, even with my grown and growing daughters beside me. The dice rattling against the formica of the same dining room table where I played Clue when it was new conveys my childhood to my children in a way none of my well-worn stories ever will. Later that evening, back in our own farmhouse, we gathered and watched a movie. It was a cozy time, with popcorn and plenty of laughs. Tommy Boy, as we raise our children on the classics with just a couple of fast-forwards. This will add another fond coat to our collective memories, but noting our attention directed in parallel at the flat screen, I found myself even more grateful for the afternoon spent gathered around a tattered old board game, the family in inward-facing circle, turned toward each other, turned toward tomorrow. And now, from wherever you are now, we turn to the theater of our minds and the life and music of Patsy Cline and the powerful pipes of Joanne Parker.

0: the Southwest Snipers team. As you get Jaden Wright coming to the plate, left-handed hitter.
1: And, you know, he's looking to make up for his misjudgment of the line drive. He's the right fielder that the ball got behind and got the first run of the game in for ABA 2027. So Jaden Wright, the hitter, he takes first pitch for a ball as it's outside.
0: Yeah, outside and up. So everything's elevated on him. Mechanically, he's lost a little bit. He just needs to find himself here.
1: There's a called strike. Pretty similar location. This one just over the plate, though. So now that stops the bleeding. It was nine straight balls. He got a strike in there. Let's see if he can settle in and relax against Jaden Wright now.
0: You've got two outs.
1: And Jaden Wright helps him as that ball was above his hands and he took a hard swing at it and missed.
0: Yeah, he chased that one. That goes back to what we've talked about before, Kev. That ball's up in the zone, fastball, and it looks so hittable. It looks like you can just reach out and smash it and it just doesn't happen.
1: Saw that with last night's pitcher for ABA 2027. Had a lot of fastballs elevated. Runner's moving. Pitch is thrown. Doesn't matter that the runner's moving because that's called third strike. So Logan Sundstrom able to collect himself again and get the big strikeout to eliminate the threat.
0: Bottom half of the second, there was no runs on no hits, no errors, and two runners left on base.
1: After two complete, it's ABA 2027 1, Southwest Snipers Chastain 0. 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
1: Welcome back to the San Juan Regional Medical Center broadcast of the 2026 New Mexico Qualifier of the CONIMAC World Series. It is the top of the third here between Southwest Snipers Chastain and ABA 2027. The score is ABA 2027 1, Southwest Snipers 0. ABA got their run in the top of the second. It's going to be the top of the lineup here for ABA 2027, Chase Rivera. He struck out swinging in his first at bat against the pitcher left-handed, Lucas Ruelas. Ruelas out of the windup is going to deliver to Rivera. As we have come to expect from Ruelas, a good curveball. And it is
0: tried to check a swing. I'm telling you, it's good.
1: Tried to check a swing, but was not able to, was Rivera. So that's going to be strike one.
0: You want to give us a shout out? 505-330-GAME on the game phone. 505-330-GAME.
1: So that pitch misses outside. Was a fastball, seldom seen fastball, but it missed in the other batter's box for ball one. 1-1 the count to Rivera. Slow curveball. This one finds the outside portion of the plate for strike two.
0: Yeah, Ruelas doing just a good job of, like you said, pitching backwards. You know, just turning around and curveball, you know, off-speed stuff, then sneaking a fastball.
1: Another curveball, this one rolled over to the second baseman. Rosker picks up the slow ground ball, and Rivera made it a close play at first, but that's out number one.
0: As you would expect out of a leadoff guy, you know, he's a lot of speed out of the left-handed batter's box and able to get down the line in a hurry, but not in a hurry enough.
1: Talking to Mazuranich, talking to Murphy, talking to Gonzalez, the next hitters for ABA about what he saw. They've all had an at-bat against him, but maybe Rivera picked something up there that he was able to help his teammates with.
0: Mazuranich, triple, 1-for-1.
1: Yep, he had the big triple into right center. And then made the unfortunate decision to try to go home from third on a ground ball to the third baseman and was tagged out at the plate back in the first. That pitch nearly hit him. It was the fastball. He appears to have better command of the off-speed pitch than he does of the fastball, as the count is now 2-0 to Mazuranich. And sometimes you almost expect that out of a lefty.
0: Yeah.
1: You know, you hear the term crafty lefty.
0: Yeah.
1: You know, they tend to spin it a little better. They have a reputation for the off-speed, as Ruelas misses again, bringing the count to 3-0. I think he has Mazuranich's triple in the back of his head and isn't really giving him anything to hit.
0: Yeah, definitely pitching around Mazuranich here.
1: Doesn't that time. Fastball right down the middle, but Mazuranich taking all the way. Called strike. 3-1 the count. One out here in the top of the third. ABA 2027. 1, Southwest Snipers, 0. Fastball is, I think, surprised Mazuranich a little as he was late on it and fouled it back to the backstop. Ball boy runs out of his little fenced-in protective area and grabs it. 3-2 pitch on the way. And a golf swing. He brought out his pitching wedge for that one and fouled it back towards his own dugout at third.
0: And I think that one kind of fooled him, too. That was another fastball that Ruelas threw. And look for something off speed here.
1: Yeah, he's giving him a little bit of everything. Let's see what he does with the full count. And it's a curveball. It's hit softly on the ground to third baseman Lorenzo Martinez, who's unable to come up with the play. The speed for Mazuranich put the pressure on Martinez there, and he got an in-between hop and just wasn't able to field it.
0: Yeah, just had that excuse me, sorry, I'm looking at my iScore and trying to figure out what I did. He looked like he had it. It just didn't stay down. I think he was trying to come up a little too quick to make the play.
1: Ruelas now out of the stretch with the runner on first. That's Mazuranich. Reached on the air. This curveball, it's in the dirt. The catcher was unable to keep it in front of him, and it bounced over towards the first base dugout, so Mazuranich able to advance.
0: Wild pitch.
1: On the wild pitch, yeah. Kyle Murphy, the batter. Haven't introduced him yet. He has the 1-0 count. Mazuranich, the runner on second. This one, maybe a changeup. It didn't break at all, but it wasn't as fast as the fastball. It was up, elevated, and in the hands-ish of Kyle Murphy. So that's ball two. 2-0. One out. Top of the third. Ruelas delivers and a big swing. Ooh, big swing from Kyle Murphy. He saw a fastball and he said, I would like to hit the fastball.
0: And then swing through the fastball.
1: And takes a deep breath out of the batter's box. Gets back in. Ruelas getting his sign from his catcher. Takes a long look at Mazuranich at second and delivers to the plate. This is fouled down the right field line on the ground. As they're going to send a coach, I believe, out of Southwest Snipers down the line to go get that. And the umpire is going to... I thought for a minute he was going to delay the game while the ball was being retrieved, and he is not. He's going to let Ruelas pitch, and here comes the 2-2. Runner going. Throw to third is not in time as Mazuranich slides in under the tag on ball three.
0: A straight steal by Mazuranich. Just, I mean, great jump. You know, and that's the one thing that can be bad as, not bad, but as a guy that throws a lot of off-speed stuff, ball takes longer to get to the plate.
1: And Kyle Murphy, the hitter, drives that one on the ground to the shortstop, Guillen. Hard enough to score Mazuranich, as that time, as opposed to the first inning when it was hit hard at the third baseman, this one to the shortstop. So Mazuranich able to score. So Kyle Murphy picking up the RBI.
0: Yeah, RBI there. It's a ground out, but he's able to get run number two across the board for ABA 27 on that ground out to the shortstop.
1: So base is now clear for Maddox Gonzalez. Hit the first pitch that he saw last time to second base on the ground, and the second baseman realizes that as he's shaded very far pole. I mean, he's maybe 15 feet away from the first baseman, and the first baseman's playing nearly on the foul line. So there is a giant hole where the second baseman normally positions himself as they're expecting Maddox Gonzalez to pull this ball. The 0-1 pitch is not pulled. It's taken to the other side. It's going to drop in the left center field gap in the air, just to kind of off the end of the bat. He just stuck it out there and almost just placed it.
0: Yeah, just a good bit of hitting right there by Maddox Gonzalez. And here's the kind of the pressure that we've talked about with this ABA 27 team. They're very aggressive at the plate. They hit the ball. They put pressure on your defense to make plays.
1: Base runners every inning, right? I mean, I don't remember the last time they had a half inning that they didn't have base runners offensively. It's going to bring up Luke Watkins. Watkins with the big double in the second inning is going to step in and see first pitch called strike. I do not think he will be getting another fastball. That was the one that he took to the wall left center, and he doesn't. That curveball nearly didn't make it to the dirt portion in front of home plate. It almost bounced on the infield grass.
0: Yeah, Ruelas is going to pitch around Watkins. And, you know, you can pitch around a guy. You'd like to try to pitch around effectively and maybe get him to chase something out of the zone. But when it hits like that, you definitely can't do that.
1: 1-1 pitch swung on over the top. Good curveball. This one actually made it to the catcher. And Watkins swung over the top of it. Runner at first is Maddox Gonzalez. Batter, Luke Watkins. Pitcher, Lucas Ruelas, left-hander. Runner's going. Hit and run potentially on there. Ball gets chopped to the third baseman, who has to make a long run in to get the ball and try to throw it over to Klein in time, but he's unable to as Luke Watkins picks up the infield single.
0: Yeah, and that's a tough play for Martinez at third base. You know, you try to do a run through. Watkins is speedy down the line, and you just there's not much you can do there.
1: And he was playing. He wasn't playing level with the bag. I mean, he was back in his third base position, and so it was. He had a long way to go, and was unable to make the play.
0: Yep.
1: First pitch curveball to Logan Sundstrom, who's now pitching this game, was intended to be the DH. And it misses for ball one. Ruelas comes set, takes a look at Gonzalez at second, but delivers to the plate. This one catches the outer corner of the plate for strike one. So 1-1 the count.
0: Have some parade floats going by. I believe the light parade is tonight. So San Juan leadership is driving a parade float by.
1: There they go. You can see that over the outfield wall. Next pitch misses, 2-1.
0: Leadership San Juan, sorry.
1: I wasn't going to correct you.
0: I was
1: all the words were there.
0: Myself.
1: They just weren't in the right order.
0: That is true.
1: That's okay. But 12-foot tall wall here at Ricketts Park, two rows of advertising signs, 330 down the left line, 330 down the right line, 400 to dead center. Next pitch to Sundstrom. He lifts in the air over towards the third base dugout in foul territory. Lorenzo Martinez able to come over and make the catch at the railing of the dugout to get out number three.
0: At the top of the third, there was one run on two hits. There was one error and two runners left on base.
1: After 2.5, ABA picks up another run. It's now 2-0. ABA 2027 over Southwest Snipers. 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
1: 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San Juan Regional Medical Center is a proud sponsor of this broadcast. Southwest Snipers coming up to the plate here in the bottom of the third, and just like ABA 2027, to start the third, they are going to have their leadoff hitter. 1-2-3 is what we're going to see. It's going to be Rosker, Guillen, and Baleo as Rosker makes his way around the catcher to take his place in the batter's box after a little bit of a delay on the field. I'm not sure what everybody's waiting for. They're all just kind of standing around, but looks like we're ready to play baseball now. And Logan Sundstrom is still the pitcher for ABA 2027.
0: Coming out for his third inning of work.
1: Wasn't the intended starter, but became the starter effectively in relief. He saw the leadoff man anyway and has faced all the batters. Just came in with a 2-2 count in the first due to an injury to the starting pitcher, Lyron Paul. First pitch is a ball. Next pitch on the way, and it's a ball as well over the outstretched arm of Tasman Lupo, the catcher. So 2-0 quickly to Rosker, and again, fastball command issues for Sundstrom.
0: Yeah, I'm not sure if Sundstrom, you know, if he's a, I would imagine he's a starter usually, as there's nobody warming up, so he wouldn't be like an opener or anything like that. He's just having trouble with the command of the fastball.
1: Yeah, finds the plate with that one. It's going to be a called strike on the outside part of the plate, and they are going to send somebody to the bullpen. That's number 31, Tucker Harrison. But for now, it's Logan Sundstrom, and it's 2-1. That pitch nearly the same spot as the last one, but just farther outside, and so that's going to be called a ball. 3-1 the count to Rosker.
0: Well, and you're up, you know, you're up 2-0, but you have a lot less pressure in this game if you're ABA.
1: Called strike there, full count now. Yeah, you're right, Chris. I mean, you're playing tomorrow.
0: Yeah, you know you're playing tomorrow. Now, you want to stay undefeated so that you know ABA 26 has to beat you twice, and you're pitching with a lead, and just go pitch contact.
1: Pitch to contact, get outs. And that's not what just happened, as the full count pitch came in high and outside for ball four. So his second walk of the game, Rosker is the leadoff man standing on first base. It's going to bring up Luis Guillen. He flew out to the left field in his first at-bat. As Sundstrom takes a look over there at Rosker, but delivers to the plate, showing bunt. And Sundstrom, I think, tried to put a little extra oomph on it, and it was inside to the right-handed hitting Guillen and off the glove of the catcher Lupo to the backstop. So Rosker, the runner that was on first, is now on second.
0: Yeah, just a pass ball there. You know, squared the bunt and took eyes off the ball and squirts by Lupo.
1: And that's the one that it just, from my vantage point, it looked like Sundstrom tried to put a little bit of extra on it. And sometimes you just want to take what they're trying to give you.
0: Yeah.
1: Trying to give you an out, and the runner advances anyway and without the benefit of getting the out.
0: That is correct.
1: Again, now up in the count 2-0. As Sundstrom missed with that second pitch high. 2-0 pitch on the way. That catches the outside part of the plate for strike one. 2-1 the count, no outs. Bottom of the third, ABA 2027, 2. Southwest Snipers, 0. The sun, is a factor right now at Ricketts Park. The cloud cover that we had for most of the afternoon is gone. The sun is in the eyes of the first baseman, second baseman, and right fielder. 2-1 pitch is fouled off the end of the bat towards the on-deck circle of the third base dugout, southwest snipers.
0: Well, they're going to come out and check Lupo because that took – that bounced – that foul ball hit Lupo in the chest and went that far.
1: See, that is interesting. I didn't see that from my spot in the booth. I just thought it went off the end of the bat. Weird.
0: And the umpire knew right away as he kind of put a hand on the back of Lupo, asked him, hey, you okay, and then walked out to the pitcher. Good class act by Coach Felix. He actually comes out and talks to the Southwest Chastain batter while Lupo's kind of regathering himself.
1: Yep. Guillen, the batter, Rio Grande High 2026 graduate, as he's about to see the 2-2 pitch from Sundstrom. And it's low for ball three. I'm not sure if it got the dirt or if it just went off the glove of Lupo, but it rolled out in front of home plate. No, not far enough away from Lupo, though, for the runner to go anywhere, the runner being Rosker at second base. Time is called by the batter, Guillen, as trying to interrupt the timing of Sundstrom. A full count to Guillen. Sundstrom comes set, takes a look over at the runner, Rosker, but delivers to the plate and misses high with the fastball for ball four. The command issues started last inning for Sundstrom and continuing this inning is now the runner on second and first. Both got there by walk.
0: Well, and very good opportunity for this Southwest Snipers team. No outs, runners at first and second. I don't know, three-hole hitter, if you would see Baleo try to lay something down here.
1: And small ball is not what he's going for, and Sundstrom decided to go with the curveball because the fastball was not being located for a strike, and so he went with the curveball there and got the strike as it froze Baleo. I don't think he was expecting a curveball first pitch. Second pitch on the way. And this one, another off-speed pitch, but this one clearly a ball not offered on by Baleo. And the count becomes 1-1.
0: Yeah, so going to the secondary pitches here in this AB against Baleo to try to get that consistency back and location back, get the all-important first out of the inning.
1: 1-1 count, this time a fastball, this time a strike, as it was located very well on the inside part of the plate, in on the hands of the hitter Baleo. So ahead in the count, he shakes off his catcher now. Didn't like that sign. Likes this one. Takes a look at Rosker at second. Second baseman Gutierrez right behind the bag. No pickoff it's attempted, and this ball is fouled into the screen, keeping the count at 1-2. Shadow's starting to become an issue here at Ricketts Park as the sun is setting. There are trees up on the hill on the third base side of the stadium that create shadow in between the pitcher and the hitter, and that is starting to appear. Good curveball here with the 1-2 count. Froze Baleo, and it caught the outer third of the plate for a strikeout looking.
0: Yeah, that was a good pitch, off speed. I think had Baleo thinking he was coming with fastball again and just froze him on that curveball. So great job. And then, you know, part of your shadow, Kevin, coming out of this is the trees. So your sunlight, pitcher, shadow halfway between pitcher and batter, and then sunlight where the batter's at. So you're going sunlight, shadow, sunlight.
1: Yeah, which is definitely going to benefit an off-speed pitch, and that's exactly what happened on that called third strike. Lorenzo Martinez, your cleanup hitter, struck out in his first at bat and takes a big swing at that first pitch fastball and misses. So 0-1 the count to Martinez. Southwest Snipers have to feel that they need to get one out of this to try to get back into this game. Runners are going. Throw is going to go to second. Nobody's home. Oh my goodness. So runners on first and second both took off. Double steal. Catcher Lupo elects to go to second base. Mazurinich and Gutierrez, shortstop and second baseman, neither one of them covering the bag. So the ball is going to go into center field. and Rosker's going to come around to score, and Guillen's going to get all the way to third.
0: So that go down as an error?
1: I mean, they have to advance somehow, so it's going to be
0: a throwing error on the catcher.
1: A throwing error on the catcher, I suppose, even though there was no attempt made by the middle infielders. But for the iScore program and for baseball in general, there has to be an action for the scorebook for the runners to advance. And that was not – can't call it a stolen base. Could call the first one a stolen base, but then advancing on the error. Stolen base for second, stolen base to third, and then advancing to home and advancing to third on the error.
0: On the error.
1: And that's what the board agrees with, as an error was just put up on the scoreboard for ABA 2027. So now, score 2-1. ABA 2027, 2. Southwest Snipers, 1. ABA with an error. Southwest Snipers also with an error. Both teams' errors have resulted in a run.
0: Coach Felix called timeout there to go talk to Sundstrom and his whole infield on that. Any ball in the outfield that's mid-depth is going to score the tying run.
1: Straight steal at home. Oh, it's going to be a suicide squeeze bunt attempt. And I think that the runner, Guillen, would have had home without the bunt attempt.
0: I think he would have, too.
1: Because you have the left-handed throwing Sundstrom, who has his back turned to the runner. But Lorenzo Martinez doing what his coach told him to, and he's trying to drop a bunt down, but he fouls it off on the first base side. But I'm telling you, Guillen had a jump, and he was halfway to third by the time the pitch was being thrown. See if we get any action here. Probably not with two strikes now. 1-2 the count, and he's not showing bunt. And he fouls this one back into the seats.
0: And that was good aggressive call right there. And I think you're right, Kev. If he doesn't lay the bunt down, I think Guillen scores.
1: If he just gets out of the way and lets Guillen slide in, because the pitch was up and elevated, and that's where your runner can come in under the tag. But that's not what happened. 1-2 the count, and froze him with an off-speed pitch. As Sundstrom's trying to pitch out of this jam, and he gets a called third strike.
0: Yeah, it's a big strikeout by Sundstrom on Martinez, especially off after all that action that would just occurred a couple pitches earlier.
1: So your third hitter in your lineup and your cleanup hitter in your lineup both go down looking with runners on base. Not what you want if you're Southwest Snipers, but there's still a runner on third, and the new batter – not the new batter. The batter now is Sullivan Wilson. And we've seen him be able to put the ball in the outfield for extra bases. He's trying to put it anywhere where there isn't ABA 2027 and score this run to tie this game. First pitch is a strike. 0-1 count. Next pitch on the way. It's a fastball and it's elevated. And third baseman Kyle Murphy's playing very far back, almost to the outfield grass in his third base position. And so what that's doing is that's allowing the runner, Guillen, to have a huge lead and get a big secondary.

0: it's hit high in the air. First baseman Maddox Gonzalez calling for it, and he's going to be able to make the catch, but it wasn't an easy one, as that ball was, you can tell, had some spin on it because it started towards the foul line. It finished moving towards second base, but Maddox Gonzalez able to track it the entire way for out number three.
1: Yeah, one run on no hits. There was one error and one runner left on base.
0: So after three complete, Southwest Snipers get one to get back into this thing. It's 2-1. Close game. Good action here at Ricketts Park. 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
0: Welcome back to the San Juan Regional Medical Center broadcast of the 2026 New Mexico qualifier of the CONEMAC World Series. We've played three complete here at Ricketts between ABA 2027 and Southwest Snipers. ABA is up 2-1 as we enter the top of the fourth. ABA is going to bring 7, 8, and 9, Gutierrez, Lupo, and Skyim to the plate. The first pitch from Lucas Ruelas misses. That's ball one to Josiah Gutierrez, who had a hit in his first at-bat.
1: Yeah, big double to the wall.
0: Yeah, it wasn't just a hit. It was a double. I didn't write that down, so I just had the line showing that it went very far into the outfield.
1: Yeah.
0: And it did. He's looking to do the same here, and Ruelas is looking to not let him do the same here. Shadow's now completely emerging and covering all of the area in between the pitcher and the hitter. 1-1 pitch, curveball, of course, and that one is in the dirt as Sullivan Wilson stops it with his chest protector and gets the ball back to Ruelas. 2-1 the count. Yeah, this is when it's really starting to get into more difficult, sun positioning for those infielders on the right side. First baseman and second baseman are just hoping that this, and the right fielder, hoping this left-handed hitter, Gutierrez, doesn't hit the ball to them.
1: Doesn't pull anything.
0: 3-1 the count. This is a fastball. It's popped up in the infield. Lorenzo Martinez is going to get called off by his shortstop. And Luis Guillen's going to run a long way to make that catch. Lorenzo Martinez was practically camped underneath it, and Guillen came over and called him off.
1: Well, you know, I mean, they always tell you the shortstop is pretty much in charge of the infield guys, right? And if he wants the ball, it's like center field. If he wants the ball, he's going to go get it, and he's going to call you off to do it. But you better make sure you make the catch.
0: Yeah, he wanted that one, and he did. He made the catch. So Ruelas is happy about that. First out of the inning. Bring up Tasman Lupo as he fouls the ball back into the screen.
1: Yeah, he reached on the fielder's choice for the – I mean, didn't reach technically, but hit into a fielder's choice, his first AB.
0: Steps in as a right-handed hitter. He's – listed at 6'1", 210 pounds from Bosque School in Albuquerque, and swung aggressively at an off-speed pitch and came up with nothing. 0-2 the count.
1: Yeah, big swing by Lupo. And, you know, you talk about the Paul being injured and having to come out and Sundstrom coming in. Same way with Lupo. You know, you're not expecting to play right away, and now all of a sudden,

0: do. He gets one in off the hands, but hits it pretty far, pretty deep into left field. Nico Rodriguez there to make the catch, but by the sound and by the look of the swing, I didn't expect the ball to go that far. But Rodriguez playing deep left didn't have to take too many steps to make that catch.
1: Nope. It took about one and maybe a half and camped under it, made the out for out number two.
0: It's going to bring up the nine-hole hitter. That's Mark Skeim. He grounded out to the second baseman who gave it to the shortstop to get the force out at second, back in the second inning. So exactly what you're looking for here if you're Southwest. You get a run on the board and you want your pitcher to go out there and put up a zero. Give your hitters a chance to try to tie the game or go ahead in the bottom of the fourth. First pitch to Skeim is low for ball one. Next pitch out of the windup is also low. This one was a fastball. First one was off speed. But not working particularly quickly. Skeim adjusting his batting gloves, but he's back in the box. And the 2-0 pitch is hit towards the shortstop. Guillen picks it up off of three or four bounces and gets the throw over to Klein, who had to stretch for it. But he's able to catch the ball and make the out. So Guillen with a routine ground ball with a little bit of a challenging throw, but they made the out.
1: Top of the fourth, nothing. No runs, no hits, no errors, nobody left on base.
0: Quick inning, that's what Southwest Snipers wanted. They're down in this ball game after 3.5, 2-1. And why don't we go ahead and keep it here, Crochet, as we do for one time each game. And let's give the folks at home a bracket update from Navajo Prep.
1: All right, so bracket update. Today, round five, after everything got taken care of, you had four teams left at the start of today. 4C Blue going down to ABA 26 Campos, 4-1. The Southwest Snipers down 2-1 against ABA 27 Felix. We know for tomorrow, for sure, ABA 27 is into tomorrow, win or lose today. ABA 26 Campos is into tomorrow as well. And now it's just a matter if Southwest Snipers can win, then that sets up a three-team championship Sunday for the New Mexico qualifier. And if I read it correctly, ABA 26 would draw the bye. They would buy into the championship, and this matchup right here would happen again.
0: Is that because they haven't had a bye to this point?
1: That is correct. And okay, the bye has to be taken care of first, according to AABC rules. So you take care of the bye first before natural pairings. And with ABA 26, Campos, with Campos's group, looking back through, they haven't had a bye. 27 has, and Southwest Snipers have. So that would put ABA 26 into the championship.
0: Well, to start the bottom of the fourth, that's going to be Cash Klein. He takes the first pitch that he sees from Sundstrom, and he drives it on a line to right field as it got all the way to the warning track, and Cash Klein is standing on second base.
1: Starts off with a double to start the inning. Exactly what you want if you're Southwest Snipers. Gained that one run in the back in the bottom of the third, held in the top of the fourth, and now looking to get to Sundstrom a little bit here and pick up a couple more runs and take the lead.
0: And sometimes as the hitter, that first pitch is going to be the best pitch that you're going to get at the at-bat. And so depending on, you know, your scouting report of the other team's pitcher, that may be the one that you want to get aggressive with, and that's exactly what Klein just did as he's put himself on second base. Fabian Mendez is now the hitter. He sees a first pitch strike, called strike, as he didn't offer at that. He walked in his first at-bat. He was the first of two straight walks and nine straight balls that were thrown by Sundstrom in the third inning. 0-1 pitch on the way. It's a fastball. It's driven to right field. Could be tough in the sun. Right fielder Luke Watkins is going to let it fall in front of him. He's going to try to throw it to third, but it's going to go in the dugout.
1: And that's a costly error. I don't know what Watkins was trying to, but that ball hit halfway up the the netting that's around Ricketts Park. He threw that ball hard, but then it goes right into the dugout because nobody can catch it, and that scores a run.
0: Yeah, Klein, not the fastest of runners, and so I think that Luke Watkins made the right call in letting that ball drop in front of him. It would have been an extremely difficult catch, and you can't let that ball get behind you with a runner on second. But then just got a little bit too greedy and tried to make an exceptional play when in reality he needs to limit the damage and just get the ball back into the infield. So 0-1 the count, now 0-2 the count to Nico Rodriguez as Fabian Mendez, the runner on third, after he hit a what would have been a double, I guess.
1: And that's what I was scoring it as, but I'm trying to figure out because is that really an error?
0: Well, it's a double, and then it's advancing to third on the air.
1: Right, but then is it an error or is that a defensive obstruction?
0: It's a throwing error, okay, by the right fielder.
1: But sounds good.
0: I don't know. You're the one scoring it, man. You scored however you want to. You're the official scorer of KSJE Radio. Next pitch into Nico Rodriguez is fouled back into the screen, keeping the count 0-2.
1: Okay.
0: As there are no outs. The runner on third is Fabian Mendez. The first batter of the inning, Cash Klein, has already scored. So this game is tied 2-2 in the bottom of the fourth, with Southwest Snipers threatening to go ahead. And a big pitch right there from Logan Sundstrom as he elevates the fastball and blows it by Nico Rodriguez for the strikeout.
1: Yeah, it's a big, big first out for Sundstrom with all the events that have occurred over the last two batters, with essentially back-to-back doubles and then scoring a run on a throwing error from your right fielder. So that's a big out.
0: It's going to bring up Jaden Wright, who's going to show bunt. First base and third base are going to charge, but the bunt attempt is going to be brought back as the pitch was a ball. So no suicide squeeze with a runner on third, but we've seen Southwest Snipers get aggressive with their – and he's going to show bunt again. It's going to be low, though, for ball two. Yeah, we saw the suicide squeeze attempt last inning. Now a runner on third again. This one, Jaden Wright, the ninth hitter in the lineup, is already squaring to bunt before Sundstrom even became set. The pitch now on the way, and it's high and not going to be offered at. So ball three. First baseman Maddox Gonzalez and third baseman Kyle Murphy are practically on top of Jaden Wright because he's squaring so early. They're getting big jumps from the corner infield positions. Already squared again and backed off immediately. So he squared, then he took the bat back, and he was taking that no matter what.
1: Yeah, now the question is going to be, is he going to square again?
0: Yeah, now that you have 3-1, they wanted to see if he could throw a strike, and he did. So far not showing it, and he's not going to offer. He's going to swing, and it's going to get the umpire. So it was a foul ball. It went back into the umpire, and so while Tasman Lupo is going to take the ball out to his pitcher, I'm going to take this opportunity to thank a few of our sponsors. 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So the home plate umpire is going to go back to his position. We saw in the 3 o'clock game, the home plate umpire, who is now the field umpire, took more than your average share of baseballs to the equipment.
1: Well, and that caught the umpire in the stomach. And ball four.
0: And ball four. Yeah, so there was a full count to Jaden Wright, and he had shown bunt. He pulled back. He had shown bunt, and he pulled back, and then that was ball four.
1: And his counterpart after he got hit, you know, they were checking on him and stuff, and I'm sure the counterpart field umpire probably came up and said, "Hey, man, that's only one."
0: You haven't had one that knocked your mask off yet.
1: Yeah. Well, when that happens, we'll discuss. Not really. I mean, you know, making sure that they're okay.
0: Yeah, these guys are taking a beating today, but that's oftentimes part of the job as the umpire. First pitch to Jude Rosker, the leadoff hitter for Southwest Snipers, is in the dirt, blocked by Lupo before it reaches the umpire.
1: Well, and Lupo, he kind of dropped down to block it, but it was outside, and he almost kick-saved it with his foot, doing everything he can to make sure the ball didn't get by.
0: So Rosker is going to watch this curveball come in. He turned as if it was going to hit him. Catcher Lupo caught it, no problems. Just Rosker got a little fooled there, but he's going to step back into the box, and he's going to have a 2-0 count.
1: And you do have bullpen action for ABA 27.
0: Pitch on the way, and that's up and outside for ball three. So the difficulty of the shadows is starting to go away. The pitcher is still in the sun, but now there is full shade from the base of the pitcher's mound all the way to the backstop. So the ball is still going to start in the sun, but at this point it's not going to be sun, shade, and then sun again. And the hitters are seeing it well because they're watching pitches go by them, and that's ball four.
1: And so that loads the bases, Kev. And I know there's guys in the bullpen. You had a couple guys that were warming up. It looks like guys are ready because they're not really throwing anymore, so guys must be ready to go. And Coach Felix is going to come out and talk to the umpire.
0: Which is interesting, right? I mean, he's not going towards his pitcher. He's going directly to the home plate umpire.
1: Well, and I'm wondering if this is going to be, because remember, Sundstrom was supposed to be the DH. And so this may be a lineup deal of, hey, if I take him out, can he stay as the DH? But he wasn't listed DH/1 on the official lineup.
0: Correct.
1: So that's probably the question he's asking the umpire at that point. Either way, Sundstrom's coming out, so I'm sure we'll get that decision here shortly.
0: Yep, we are going to have a Farmington Police Department pitching change. Farmington Police Department, your department, our community. So we watch this young man jog in from the left field bullpen. We are going to take a break. It is bases loaded, one out, bottom of the fourth. ABA 2027 2, Southwest Snipers 2. 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
0: Welcome back for more 2026 New Mexico qualifier action. 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So we have just had a Farmington Police Department pitching change. Your department, our community. Chris Shea, who's the new pitcher?
1: New pitcher is going to be Tucker Harrison.
0: 2027 grad for Centennial High School down in Las Cruces. He's listed at 6'1", 140, left-handed throwing Tucker Harrison. So how about the not completely finished line for Logan Sundstrom?
1: So Sundstrom, his line right now is 3 1/3 innings pitched, 75 pitches, ERA of 0. But he's also responsible, 5 Ks, he's responsible for all 3 runners on base.
0: And the batter's going to be Luis Guillen. He's the second hitter in their lineup. He has flown out to left field and walked First pitch he sees from the left-handed throwing Tucker Harrison is a curveball, and it's outside for ball one.
1: So you got ducks on a pond here for Guillen. He can get something to the outfield, score another one.
0: 1-0 pitch on the way, and he does just that, and is going to do more than that. He got it all the way to nearly the warning track in left field. Mark Skime is able to track it down, but it was deep enough for sure that the runner on third, Fabian Mendez, was able to score, and the runner on second, Jaden Wright, was able to tag up from, So what we're seeing now is there was a challenge by ABA 2027 that the runner that is on third, Jaden Wright,
1: left early,
0: tag up, that he left early. So they threw the ball to the second, stepped on the base, and the umpire declared him out.
1: Okay.
0: But we're still having some this conversation with the third base coach of Southwest Snipers and the home plate umpire. But the players are leaving the field, and there is no instruction for them to return to the field to the positions that they were in. So the run does score, but the runner that was standing on third becomes the third out of the inning.
1: Does it, though? Because
0: yes.
1: That's a force out.
0: After the runner had crossed the plate. We'll see what the umpire does if he signals up to the scoreboard that they need to put it. Right now it's still showing 2-2.
1: It is, and so I, putting it in the game changer, and I mean, I'm still showing 2-2, but I guess I can go back and try, because I actually did the runner from third to home as being left early. You're telling me the runner from second to third is the one that left early?
0: So I was marking on my
1: I know, I didn't
0: stat sheet.
1: See it.
0: I was writing down what happened, which is, I guess, is a lesson to me to watch the entire thing before writing on my card. But anyway, we're going to go ahead and keep it here. We're not going to go anywhere because we've already spent the entire break in between the half inning talking about this. But the scoreboard still has 2-2. That's one of those that is such a unique situation, and by the baseball rules. I'm going to be real honest. I don't know.
1: I'm not sure because it's showing safe here. I'm wondering if I – so I'm going to do and play a little bit and see if what it does. So advance by the batter on that one. Third.
0: I mean, it's still showing 2-2 on the actual scoreboard here. So I have to believe that what you initially indicated to me is correct, that the runner leaving early does not allow that run to score.
1: That's what I'm thinking.
0: That's what we're going to operate with, because that's what the official scoreboard says, and I would think that there would be some kind of fit being thrown by somebody on the Southwest side if it was supposed to be 3-2 and the board is still showing 2-2.
1: Correct.
0: So we have Lucas Ruelas still out there pitching for Southwest Snipers, and he is pitching to the leadoff hitter, Chase Rivera.
1: Okay.
0: 0-1 count on him. Next pitch coming in, and it's high for ball one. So apologies for the confusion. So part of the confusion, just to clue in the listeners, is Chris has an iPad in front of him, and it has a software called iScore on it, and it's essentially a digital scorebook as this ball is driven high into right field. Jaden Wright battling the sun, but able to secure the catch a couple steps away from the warning track for out number one.
1: Yeah, that ball was hit hard and high. And right fielder Jaden Wright was able to get under it. Caught it in the shadow of the lights there. But, yeah, the score that we were just trying to figure out, because in a force-out situation, a run doesn't score. If it's a tag-out situation, it does. So leaving a base early and having an appeal, I imagine, means that that's a force out.
0: Yeah, I can agree with that logic for sure. And part of the challenge for Chris in the moment, and I've been in his situation where you have the iPad in the booth, is you can't continue to score the game until you have scored the play that just happened.
1: Yeah.
0: It's not like a paper book where you can just move on and get back to it. And there is a way to edit your digital scorebook, but that's not usually an avenue that you want to take. And so that's why we were having such discussion, not only about the score, is it 3-2, which now the board is showing 3-2. So I'm going back to say that I'm right and you're wrong. Nanny nanny boo boo.
1: Now I'm going to have to figure out how to edit that.
0: Well, this is I can show you that. I can show you that. But let's get back to talking about baseball. The batter is Braden Mazarinich. Mazarinich. And now I can't say it. You're in my head. Mazarinich. Yep. And he is going to take a strike that he thought was a ball as he threw his bat back to the on-deck circle, and he's going to receive it from Kyle Murphy, the on-deck hitter. And he's now going to have a 3-1 count instead of ball four. And now he's going to swing through a fastball and bring the count to full. So he thought he walked. Umpire said no, that was a strike. And so now, after that swing and miss, he has a full count with one out. Mazarinich, the second hitter in the lineup, takes this one job there, a pitch in on the hands, and he drives it foul down the left field line. And the ball, there is no ball boy there today, so a player is going to run out of the dugout to go get that baseball from ABA 2027. Another full count pitch on the way, and this one's going to get through over the head of Lucas Ruelas and get into center field in between Luis Guillen and Jude Rosker, just right over the bag and landed in the grass in shallow center.
1: Good piece of hitting right there.
0: Especially after you thought you walked.
1: Yeah.
0: You got strike one, then you get strike two, and now you're thinking, man, I had a walk already. What am I still doing here? So good, strong mental toughness there from Mazarinich as he finds his way to first base. Kyle Murphy, the hitter, as we've mentioned before, one of many Piedra Vista High School students on this ABA 2027 roster. He's the three-hole hitter, and there's going to be a pickoff attempt as the runner went on first movement, and the throw is going to go from Ruelas to the first baseman Klein to the shortstop Guillen, and they are going to tag out Mazarinich as with the left-handed throwing Ruelas, he went on first move, and Ruelas picked him off.
1: Yeah, good move by Ruelas. He hadn't seen anything. I think Coach Felix is looking for a balk call on that. He's talking about his front foot and being a balk call, but now he's talking to the home plate umpire on that. And that's the thing with a lefty. It's you have the ability to step closer to home plate and go at like a 45-degree angle. And that's what Coach Felix is talking about, is that he's, you know, that move was going more towards the plate versus towards first base.
0: Which is, at that point, it's umpire discretion.
1: Yeah, and it is. It's that balk call is a complete umpire discretion. He asks the home plate umpire asks the first base umpire, you know.
0: Because while that was happening, Southwest Snipers head coach was out talking to the first base umpire while ABA coach was talking to the home plate umpire. I mean, everybody's just having discussion out there.
1: Yeah.
0: But we're ready to play baseball again, and Kyle Murphy's going to see his first offering from Ruelas, and it's going to be outside for ball one. So just wild sequence of events here in the last 5 to 10 minutes that have made this game a little bit weird to talk about on the radio. The 1-0 pitch is lifted into shallow right field. Second baseman Jude Rosker is going to go out there and make a backpedaling catch in shallow right field, battling the sun as well. But that's going to be out number three.
1: And no runs on one hit. There was no errors and nobody left on base.
0: So, after 4.5, the score is 3-2, Southwest Snipers over ABA 27. 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
0: Welcome back to Ricketts Park. It's the San Juan Regional Medical Center broadcast of the 2026 New Mexico Qualifier of the CONIMAC World Series. Stepping in to the plate for the Southwest Snipers Chastain is number 23, Trey Baleo. As he swings and misses at the first pitch from number 31, Tucker Harrison. Harrison came in relief for Sundstrom last inning and is back out there for more. This pitch gets by the catcher, by the umpire, by everybody, but it bounces off the padding and comes all the way back to the catcher. We didn't even have a third base coach as he's just now with a 1-1 count jogging behind home plate to get to his position. So Baleo is going to swing at the 1-1 pitch and foul it back to the screen. A couple of lefties pitching this game right now. Tucker Harrison for ABA 2027 and Ruelas for Southwest Snipers.
1: And we saw Sundstrom, and he was a lefty. So we have not seen a right-handed hitter or right-handed pitcher yet.
0: Not yet, as the pitcher's still in the sun and shade. The shade is entirely in between the mound and the backstop.
1: That back foot breaking ball right there, that's a hard pitch to lay off, and Baleo did.
0: Yeah, bringing his count to 2-2. Delivery out of the stretch is going to be a high pop-up. Let's see if the first baseman, Maddox Gonzalez, can get there, and he can't. That ball is down the right field line in foul territory where the right fielder Watkins, second baseman Gutierrez, and first baseman Gonzalez have no shot.
1: Gonzalez made an effort for it. That ball pretty much dropped right in front of him. He was about a step and a half away from it. That's a long run for that young man from the first base position.
0: And if you do make that catch, it's going to have to be over the shoulder with style because you're not going to be able to settle under it. A lot of foul territory here at Ricketts Park. A lot of ground to cover. Lots of space behind the catcher and umpire to the backstop. 2-2 pitch bounces in front of home plate. Easy take for number 23, Baleo, who's grounded out to second and struck out looking so far in this game. Tucker Harrison comes set, delivers to the plate. That ball's hit a sharp line drive, but right at shortstop Mazuranich, as he has a little bit of a jump there to catch the line drive.
1: And good hard hit by Baleo, but right at Mazuranich at the shortstop position. And I was going to say, Kevin, I think I can officially say that I'm okay on the I score because I think I've had pretty much everything in the last 15 minutes that could occur. I think I've hit every button in the I score.
0: It's important. Your training is complete. A certificate will be in the mail. Hitter's Lorenzo Martinez. He's the cleanup hitter for Southwest Snipers. Is he takes a strike from Tucker Harrison. 0-1 count. Martinez adjusting his batting gloves out of the batter's box. Harrison adjusting his hat. Both of them are ready. And the pitch comes in and it's fouled back to the screen. 0-2 count. One out here in the bottom of the fifth. Southwest Snipers 3, ABA 2027 2.
1: And it's been a very eventful game. It's just been very interesting.
0: A lot of things that you don't typically see in a baseball game, but that is something that you do see in a baseball game as Lorenzo Martinez swings over the top of an off-speed pitch for strike number 3. So he struck out 3 times today. 2 swinging and 1 looking, as he's had difficulties with ABA 2027 left-handed pitching.
1: Yeah, that's very difficult, especially out of your number 4 hole hitter. You want a little more production out of that position, but just had a hard day at the plate.
0: Yeah, just Got to credit the pitching sometimes.
1: Yep.
0: Sullivan Wilson, now the hitter. He's flown out to right field, and he's popped up to the first baseman. So he's a right-handed hitter, but so far has taken his chances to the right side of the field. As he's down 0-1 in the count to Tucker Harrison. Next pitch on the way, and it's driven into left field, but on a line. Let's see if he has a chance. And Mark Skime, dives in front of him and makes a great catch on a line drive that was falling out of the air quickly.
1: Yeah, good job there by Skime to dive for that. No runs, no hits, no errors, nobody left on base.
0: And after five complete, Southwest Snipers 3, ABA 2027 2. We'll be back for the sixth inning. 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
0: Welcome back to the San Juan Regional Medical Center broadcast of the 2026 New Mexico qualifier of the Connie Mack World Series. Here in this 6 o'clock start time game at Ricketts Park, closing in on the 8 o'clock hour. It is the top of the 6th, Southwest Snipers Chastain 3, ABA 2027 2. ABA 2027, the lone remaining undefeated team. Southwest Snipers trying to stave off elimination. They lose this game, their run to become the host team of the Connie Mack World Series would be over. And we have Lucas Ruelas still out there on the mound. He's the starting pitcher for Southwest Snipers, and he's still out there, top of the sixth. A left-handed pitcher pitching out of the windup and throws first pitch ball to number 11, Maddox Gonzalez. He's the cleanup hitter. He's grounded out to the second baseman and had a single into left center. Just misses this fastball as he fouls it straight back to the screen to bring the count to 1-1. So the pitcher's upper body now is still in the sun. Lower body, the mound, everything else, all the way to the backstop in the shade. The sun is at its worst possible time right now for the first baseman, second baseman, and right fielder. 0-2 count. Elevates that fastball trying to get him to chase. He does not. It's 1-2. You can see Cash Klein, the first baseman, as he is watching the pitch. He has his throwing hand covering the sun, or shielding his eyes, I should say, from the sun, just hoping the left-handed hitting Gonzalez doesn't hit one right at him. Curveball that Southwest Snipers Chastain really wanted. You could probably hear it over the broadcast. Their dugout wanted that one, but the umpire called it a ball, said it was inside, but a good breaking pitch nevertheless. Brings the count to 2-2. Ruelas takes a long look in, and too long for Maddox Gonzalez's taste, as he called time just as Ruelas was starting his windup.
1: All right, I'll give you the official deal after this pitch.
0: After this pitch, Chris and I are still trying to understand the rule of the runner that was the appeal after they said he didn't tag up. Next pitch on the way, 2-2, swung on and missed by Gonzalez. That's going to go down as a strikeout swinging first out of the inning.
1: Because the appeal out on the runner from second is a time play, not a force play. Because if it is appealed correctly, There's nothing going on at that time. It is not a force out. That's why the run scores.
0: Yeah, well, that's what I tried to tell you real time.
1: That is true. You did say that.
0: First pitch on the way to number 25, Luke Watkins. He skies that one very high, and I mean very high. But Luis, Guillen, shortstop, plenty of time to settle under that, about 10 feet out into shallow left field, and he is able to secure the catch for out number two.
1: And the reasoning is if the runner from third touched home before the appeal out was made at second, the run scores, which is what you said. If the appeal out at second was recorded before the runner touched third, or third touched home, the run does not score. So the appeal happened after he's crossed the plate.
0: So this is the interesting scenario here that we were talking about, was is Sundstrom going to be able to stay in the game as the DH? And he is. And so Sundstrom is hitting, and he has a 2-0 count with two pitches that have missed the zone low. So two outs here in the top of the sixth. Sundstrom, who was supposed to be the DH, then became the pitcher, now is the DH again. And heads up, that one's going to break a window. So that ball was the one that people think the net is going to protect him here at Ricketts Park, and it just barely got above the net, and it hit
1: the press box.
0: 2-1 pitch. This is lifted into left field. Left fielder Nico Rodriguez ranging over to his right, but able to secure the catch. So three quick outs. That's what you want if you're Southwest Snipers and you have a 3-2 lead through five and a half.
1: No runs, no hits, no errors, nobody left on base.
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0: Welcome back for more 2026 New Mexico qualifier action. San Juan Regional Medical Center is a proud sponsor of this broadcast. We are into the bottom of the sixth inning. Southwest Snipers Chastain going to be hitting as they carry a 3-2 lead into this bottom of the sixth, trying to add to it. Tucker Harrison for ABA 2027 trying to prevent that from happening. Leadoff for the inning is going to be Cash Klein. He's the sixth hitter in Southwest Snipers lineup.
1: 1-for-2 today, fly out in a double.
0: Yeah, had the big double in his last at bat, and then came around and scored on Fabian Mendez's double that turned into him standing on third because of the throwing error from right field. So 1-0 the count to Cash Klein, as he's waiting for the pitch from Harrison. Harrison delivers, and it's a high fastball for ball two.
1: Well, and if you're Southwest here, you get a couple guys on base, you want to try to score a run, at least a run to kind of get yourself a little bit of distance.
0: Called strike on the fastball, so 2-1 the count now.
1: Because we've seen this ABA team, and they can score runs.
0: Yeah, we talked about how they had runners on every inning, and then after we talked about that, they had three straight innings where they went 1-2-3. As this foul ball is lifted into the bleachers down the left field line.
1: Is that superstition?
0: So the what would that be? That would be the sixth, the fourth, the fifth, the fourth, the fifth, and the sixth. They went 1-2-3.
1: 1-2-3.
0: So a little bit of, not a little bit, a big time momentum change in this game as Southwest Snipers have taken the lead. Called third strike on a good curveball from Tucker Harrison. It catches the outer third of the plate, and that's going to be out number one, and that's what you need if you're ABA. You got to get back to the dugout with your three outs remaining and try to tie this game.
1: Yeah, because you'll be three outs. You have three outs to play with coming up for ABA 27 down a run. So if you can keep that at that run differential, that's exactly what you want to do.
0: Hitter's going to be Fabian Mendez. He watches that fastball hit the outer third of the plate for strike one. Right-handed hitting Mendez. Cash Klein was left-handed hitting. Left-handed throwing Tucker Harrison. Delivers the 0-1, and same spot, same result. Called strike, 0-2.
1: Exactly what you want if you're Harrison and this ABA squad. Come in, throw strikes, pitch to contact. Get your guys in.
0: 0-2 delivery on the way. A little bit too far inside, as that's ball one. Mendez, they haven't got him out yet. He walked in his first at-bat, and he doubled in his last at-bat in the fourth. That fastball's elevated high and outside for ball two. Mendez adjusts his helmet, waiting for the delivery from Harrison. And that's driven into center field. It's going to drop in front of the center fielder, Chase Rivera. And that means that Southwest Snipers have another base runner.
1: Yeah, you got one out. Get you a ground ball here if you're ABA to try to get you a double play. If you're Southwest, you know, keep putting balls in play and see if you can't score a run.
0: So that's number 34, Nico Rodriguez. He's walked and struck out so far in this game. He's going to step in, right-handed hitter. Wide stance, knees bent. Pickoff attempt at first is, oof. The throw was to the home plate side of first base, and Maddox Gonzalez is still battling that sun. I'm not sure he appreciates pickoff throws right now.
1: That's a tough one. It's right in your face right now.
0: So if it's going to come over there, it better be low. And it was, and he was able to get it. Next pitch comes, and Nico Rodriguez drives it on the ground to the right of the third baseman. It gets down the foul line, and the left fielder, Mark Skime, is going to try to throw out the runner after he took a wide, he rounded second as the ball was in left field. Mark Skime fielded the ball in shallow right, thought he had a chance at him at second, made the throw, short hopped his second baseman.
1: Yeah, and allowed Fabian, because Mendez was going to stay at second. He rounded second hard, seeing where Skime was in left field, and was going to go get back to second base. And as he was doing that, Skime thought he could backpick him, and just didn't happen.
0: A good throw maybe, but that's the second time this game that aggressive throws from ABA's outfield has hurt them. Bunt attempt put down. Third baseman Kyle Murphy's going to make the play. He's going to flip it to his catcher, Lupo, and Lupo's going to tag him out at the plate.
1: That was a great play by Murphy.
0: Pressure's on. Can't allow another run to score. He has to field it while running and then make an accurate toss to his catcher. And then Lupo did a great job once he secured the ball blocking the plate. You have to, and I think that's what the third base coach is talking to him about, is you have to give the runner a path. You have to give him an avenue. But I think that Lupo positioned himself in a way that he still gave him an avenue but was able to block the side of the plate that the runner, Mendez, was trying to get to.
1: Yeah. But that's a very important out, because that keeps your score at 3-2.
0: So good. I mean, really, a pretty good bunt down the line where you want it, but didn't work out for Jaden Wright. Jude Rosker, the leadoff hitter for Southwest Snipers, is up. He has walked all three times he's been to the plate, and now finds himself in an 0-1 count against Harrison. Harrison delivers, and that's a curveball that stayed high and outside for ball number one.
1: And just to put that in perspective, Murphy's running towards the first base line when he makes that. It's a run through. and is able to contort his body to get the out at home.
0: Ball two, that fastball missed outside. Yeah, and he's running parallel with the runner.
1: Yeah.
0: So you have that distraction also. So, you know, train is coming down the tracks at your catcher, and you got to get him the ball in a way that he can tag the runner. 2-1 pitch is driven hard but foul down the left field line. That's going to get all the way to the corner and bounce into fair territory. Mark Skime is already there, so he'll throw it to his teammates they came out of the bullpen to get that ball. So we'll reset and do it again. Two balls, two strikes, two outs. Bottom of the sixth, Southwest Snipers 3, ABA 2027 2. Tucker Harrison, the pitcher for ABA, trying to get out of this, keeping the lead at one. He comes set, delivers. Curveball, not tight enough. It stays elevated and outside, ball three. So runners are going to get a head start. 3-2, two outs. Have to play it safe, make sure he goes to the plate first, but middle infield is playing deep in their positions, so they're going to get a head start. Here we go. Pitch is fouled. Batter falls onto his bottom. We will do it again.
1: Rosker's trying. He's hit a couple of hard foul balls, just trying to get something to the outfield that could potentially score that all-important insurance run.
0: Yeah, there's a big difference going into your final three outs, whether you're down one or down two. So ABA 2027 desperately trying to keep it at one. Full count pitch on the way. And it's driven into the outfield. It goes right by the shortstop, Mazanarinich, into center field. Misplayed by Rivera. He overran it, had to go back to it, but it isn't going to cause any additional damage, as the only run to score is going to be Nico Rodriguez, as Jaden Wright gets to third. And Rosker's standing on first with a single.
1: A good bit of hitting there by Rosker, who'd walked. He was 0 for the day, right? He'd walked three straight times, and to come in that situation, be able to get yourself a single and a 3-2 count to score a run, just big.
0: I mean, that's what you say when you're playing wiffle ball in the backyard. 3-2 count, two outs.
1: Yeah.
0: Need the run. And he came through for his team. Luis Guillen, the batter, he swings at the first pitch that he sees and right over the top of it. I think he was expecting a fastball and got something off speed. Won the count to him. Next pitch he hits it straight into the dirt. Second baseman's going to field it, and he's not going to have – oh, he is going to have time. So the ball was pounded into the ground in front of home plate. Second baseman Gutierrez fielded it. And it didn't look like he was going to have time to get the speedy Guillen at first, but just in time with a hard, accurate throw to Gonzalez, they're able to get out number three.
1: But not before there was one run on four hits. There was no errors and two runners left on base.
0: Three outs to go. Southwest Snipers trying to stay in this tournament. ABA 2027 trying to stay undefeated going into Championship Sunday. It is 4-2. After six complete, stay tuned here for the seventh inning. 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
0: Welcome back to the San Juan Regional Medical Center broadcast of the 2026 New Mexico qualifier of the Connie Mack World Series. A pitch has already happened. We have a new hitter. It's number 34, Sean Molloy. He's coming in for number 9, Josiah Gutierrez. So Molloy, the hitter out of La Cueva High School in Albuquerque, and quickly already two pitches from Ruelas, who's still in the game. He was the starter for Southwest Snipers, but it's a 1-1 count. The right-handed hitting Sean Molloy hits a curveball into center field on a line. So the leadoff hitter on, pinch hitter on for ABA 2027.
1: And Ruelas, 87 total pitches, so he's doing well. 55 strikes, 32 balls. A lot of soft contact. He's still throwing a lot of that off-speed stuff that's a lot of soft contact. And we're going to get another new hitter for Lupo. And that's number 2, Logan Lemons.
0: So Logan Lemons is going to come in. Lemons out of Sandia Preparatory School. Sees a curveball, and it's in the other batter's box, and it's blocked by Wilson's, but it's blocked out in front of him. It gets to the infield grass. So easy down angle read for Sean Molloy, who slid into second safely without a throw. So 1-0 count to the pinch hitter, Logan Lemons. Another right-handed hitter for ABA 2027. So tying run at the plate. 1-0 pitch comes. It's another curveball, this one a strike. So had a courage to throw it again after he threw it in the dirt, and this one located well. 1-1 the count. Checks on the runner, comes to the plate. Almost hit him. Like, the dugout is yelling, wear it, and I agree. You just you turn your body and you take that on your backside, and you're standing on first base.
1: As the tying run.
0: But Logan Lemons does not. He avoided the ball, and now the count is 2-1. Short lead at second for Sean Molloy. Pitch comes to the plate, and it's high and outside for ball 3. So now, you know, how many pitches is he?
1: He's 91, but we, you know, like we were talking earlier, you definitely, I mean, you got a challenge here if you're Ruelas. You don't want to bring the winning run to the plate, or potentially winning run.
0: 3-1 pitch is a fastball, and it's popped up. First base, Cash Klein ranging to his left, and it, he jumps backwards at the last second and is able to make the catch. The ball was drifting. He thought he was under it. Last second realized he wasn't, had to jump backwards, landed hard, but was able to hold on to the ball. Runner at second, Sean Molloy, was able to tag and get to third. But all important out number 1 has been recorded.
1: Well, and that's, you know, that's fine. You're not worried about the guy at third base scoring right now. But you are worried about the guy at the plate because that's a tying run. It looks like we're going to get possibly a pitching change.
0: Yeah, we have coach of Southwest Snipers came out of the dugout, went back to the dugout, now is going out onto the field. There's a player with him that is going to wait for his coach to tell him it's okay to come out to the mound. He started to walk with him.
1: Yeah, you can't go yet. Just hold on a second, man. Hold on. We saw that last night with ABA Felix. So
0: yeah, they made him go back into the bullpen.
1: You got to go to the bullpen. Fun. We got to tell you. So
0: you have to be summoned.
1: But we are definitely getting a pitching change, and I'll see if I can get a number for us.
0: All right, so we're going to get a pitching change. It's going to be a Farmington Police Department pitching change. Your department, our community. I'm going to keep it right here because I'm supposed to be reading things off of this sheet, and I haven't been doing a great job of that. So I'm going to start reading some of those things. Pitcher and player of the game are brought to you by Advertising Ideas, advertisingideas.com. That's going to come up in our post-game show. It's brought to you by San Juan County Partnership. Prevention helps communities be better places to live. 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Hope you tuned into the pregame show. It was brought to you by the Farmington Police Department. Join FarmingtonPD.com, now recruiting for entry and lateral officers. The pregame show for the 3 o'clock game was definitely more lively. We discussed Joey Chestnut and his 18th hot dog eating contest victory. He ate 66 hot dogs. Still blows my mind. He beat the second place finisher by 15 hot dogs.
1: Yeah.
0: But fell shy of his record that he set in 2021 of 76 hot dogs.
1: Yeah, crazy. So number 16, Kev, is going to be Pace Oliver.
0: Okay.
1: He's the new pitcher that's coming in. Lucas Ruelas, 6 1/3 innings. 92 total pitches, ERA of 1.11. Only had two.

0: of soft contact.
1: Yeah.
0: Not a lot of balls were hit real hard. The balls that he got hit hard were when he would not locate the fastball where he wanted it to be located, but did a great job. Lucas Reyes came in and he gave them distance. They needed distance if they were going to win this game and be set up to have pitching for tomorrow.
1: Correct.
0: And so he did a tremendous job for Southwest Snipers Chastain, and now it's going to be up to Pace Oliver to try to finish this thing out. There's a runner on third. That's number 34. That's Sean Malloy. He got on after a single into center field, and there is one out, and the hitter is still going to be Mark Skime. So not a pinch hitter for Mark Skime, the ninth hitter in ABA 2027's lineup. He has grounded out twice today, once to the second baseman, once to the shortstop. So a right-handed pitcher, I didn't know that either one of these teams had one of those, is ready to pitch.
1: Our first right-handed pitcher tonight.
0: I haven't seen one yet until right now. And the sun, as the right side of the field, first base, second base, and right fielder are happy to report, is no longer an issue. First pitch in from Pace Oliver is a strike, and that's exactly what you want out of your guy that you're bringing in relief, is especially in this game situation, come in and throw strikes. And that was a hard fastball, which is going to – it's a speed up from what Ruelas was doing.
1: Yeah, so you're going to – you change the timing a little bit on everybody.
0: A one pitch is a curveball, but this one was corralled by Sullivan Wilson in the other batter's box. He did a great job of getting over there and blocking that and keeping the runner, Sean Malloy, at third.
1: And again, that run at third base doesn't hurt you. The tying run is at the plate. And you're hoping that you don't ever get the winning run to the plate. That's or the potential winning run to the plate.
0: 1-1 pitch is fouled, and that's going to get out of play completely down the right field line into the bleachers. Yeah, the umpire tried to throw the ball back to Pace Oliver, but he short hopped him, and so.
1: And then Oliver gave him the that was my bad. That was my bad.
0: And I don't think he wasn't expecting it from the umpire, and then the umpire threw it, and he short hopped him, and I think it scared Oliver. Honestly, he was like digging his cleat into the mound. He didn't even know the ball was coming. Weird situation there, but. Back to baseball, it's 1-2 count, one out, 4-2, Southwest Snipers over ABA 2027. It's the top of the seventh, and that's going to be a called third strike, frozen with the fastball. So that's what you almost expect it. Ruelas was throwing off-speed. Pace Oliver comes in the game, right-handed pitcher, and with what looks like 105 miles an hour after what you were seeing from Ruelas.
1: Yeah, sorry about that, Kevin. A little early on that. We're getting a little
0: extracurriculars.
1: Well, just the umpires telling Coach Felix, hey, balls and strikes, you cannot argue. And I know it's an intense game and stuff of that nature, but that is correct. You cannot argue balls and strikes. And I think he thought that ball was a little off and wasn't a strike, but his opinion doesn't matter.
0: So now two outs, one out away here, Southwest Snipers, from advancing into tomorrow and guaranteeing that we are going to have a 9 o'clock and a noon game with what would be three teams on Championship Sunday. So ball one to Chase Rivera, the leadoff hitter, as he now looks at strike one, fastball, as the left-handed hitting Rivera is facing the right-handed throwing Oliver.
1: And like you said, speed up. It's a speed up. You know, you get the lefty in Ruelas that's slower, and now you're speeding up with Oliver.
0: And curveball in the dirt, which, unlike Ruelas, he's not – I haven't seen him really throw his off-speed for a strike, and so I think he's just doing it to keep the hitters off balance with the fastball. And that fastball is going to get by the catcher. It's going to bounce off the padding, and it would have had a chance to flip it to the pitcher to get the runner, Sean Malloy, but Sullivan Wilson slid to the ball but then couldn't collect it and flip it to Pace Oliver, so the run is going to score. It's going to make this a 4-3 game, but like you mentioned, Chris, that's just the tying run at the plate. That run didn't really matter.
1: Yeah, that run doesn't matter. Your tying run is at the plate. This is the guy you want to – you definitely want to keep him off base, get that last out.
0: 3-1 pitch, fastball. It's driven. Oof. That one is towards his teammates in the third base dugout, and it didn't hit the net above the dugout. It hit maybe the top concrete portion of the dugout and then caromed into the back of one of the players. But everybody looks like they're okay.
1: Everybody's making sure.

0: sure that you're all right. That is a, it's not a very wide area when it comes to hitting that concrete, Kev, but there is a little spot there that it can hit if it need, if it hits just right.
1: Full count, two outs, down one run, pitch on the way, and it hit him, but he swung. It was a fastball. Yeah, he swung at it, and it hit him in the leg.
0: Yeah, I think it was foul ball off the bat into him.
1: Into him.
0: Yeah.
1: Okay.
0: Yeah.
1: I know it's only about 4 feet, but you have a different angle than I do.
0: Yeah, no. Yeah.
1: Ball four. So that pitch, anticlimactic there, full count with two outs after the foul ball, does a good job of staying off of the pitch that's outside. And so now the tying run is on base, and the winning run is at, well, not the winning run because it's the top of the seventh, but the go-ahead run.
0: Yeah.
1: The go-ahead run is coming to the plate.
0: Yeah, potential winning run coming to the plate in the form of Mazaranich. And
1: who's 2 for 3. He has a triple and a single.
0: Yeah.
1: So you're back in your second spot in the lineup. This is not where the Southwest Snipers want to see this team. Only up one run. Pitch on the way, and he was ready to attack, was Mazaranich, and he fouled that one into the bleachers down the right field line.
0: Yeah, he's definitely – he wants to – he's thinking double, triple like he did last time and get that run in.
1: Love to see the aggressiveness. Love to see the competitiveness. That's what it is at this point. It's power against power. And as I say that he can't throw the curveball for a strike, he did. And so that was not swung at by Mazaranich. And it's strike two. So we've had a strike swinging and a strike looking, and it's an 0-2 count. Going to have to protect here if you're Mazaranich. Pace Oliver delivers, and it's low. But that, even from our vantage point, I can only imagine these hitters that were so used to seeing Lucas Ruelas all game, it looks fast from up here, so it's got to feel fast to them down there.
0: Yeah, there's probably a good 8 to 10 mile an hour difference fastball wise between the two of them.
1: 1-2 pitch, again fouled off, this time again to the right field bleachers. He's out of baseballs. Our home plate umpire is out of baseballs. That's why a minute ago he walked over to the ABA 2027 dugout and a player handed him a ball. So he has no balls in his supply bag on his belt. And so we are truly the sandlot right now. Maybe somebody has 99 cents laying around. The 1-2 pitch, he's battling, and we need that ball. Coach, get that ball back in the game. So he fouls it off. His third base coach takes it off the bare hand, knocks it down, gets it back to Pace Oliver.
0: I think one of the ball boys over there has a ball in his hand.
1: Some balls get taken out of the game and they are not to be returned because they're damaged. The 1-2 pitch is low and the runner's going to take off. So it hit the dirt. Rivera did a good job of seeing down angle, and he's going to advance to second safely, which does a lot of things, Chris. That puts pressure on the infield because now you don't have the force at second on a ground ball and you're going to have to throw the ball across the diamond.
0: Yeah.
1: 2-2 count, two outs. Mazaranich, the hitter. He was down 0-2. He's worked this thing 2-2. And now it's ball three. That fastball is elevated. So, again, back-to-back batters. We're going to have a full count, two outs. But this time the runner's on second, and he's going to get a head start. He's got to make sure Pace Oliver delivers to the plate. But once he does, that's going to allow Rivera to run. And a good fastball on the outside of the strike zone, but got Mazaranich to chase as Pace Oliver comes in relief and strikes out Mazaranich for the third and final out to secure the 4-3 win for Southwest Snipers.
0: Wow, what a game. What a game. I know we're going to talk a little bit and stuff after the break, but what a game by both these squads.
1: So stick around for the post-game show. That's going to be brought to you by San Juan County Partnership, as Southwest Snipers have defeated ABA 2027, so we will for sure have three teams on Championship Sunday. but we'll have that to talk about and more in our postgame show. Stay tuned. 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
1: Welcome to the San Juan County Partnership postgame show on KSJE Sports. We just saw the conclusion of game number 17 of the 2026 New Mexico qualifier of the Connie Mack World Series, and that saw Southwest Snipers Chastain defeat for the first time this tournament that they have been defeated, ABA 2027 Felix. So, Crochet, exciting game, weird game, lots of strange things, some costly errors from both teams that allowed runs to score, but in the end, Southwest Snipers evaded elimination and were able to secure the win to get themselves into Championship Sunday. So what do we have for line totals, Chris?
0: So line totals, ABA Felix 27, 3 runs, 7 hits, and 2 errors. Southwest Snipers, 4 runs on 6 hits. There was 1 error for them. And just a good job. Winning pitcher for Advertising Ideas, winning pitcher of the game is actually Lucas Ruelas, which we knew. Ruelas ended up at 6 1/3 innings, 92 pitches, a 1.11 ERA, not overpowering, but a ton of soft contact today with 2 Ks. Biggest thing is no walks. He didn't give up any free bases, which was exactly what you want.
1: He was effective in the strike zone when he needed to be. He was effective out of the strike zone when he needed to be. He kept ABA 2027 off balance at the plate. The fastball was hittable at times, but for the most part, he located it well and then gave a healthy, healthy dose of off-speed pitches that kept ABA 2027 uncomfortable in the batter's box. So what we're going to do, we know for sure that we have ABA 2027, ABA 2026, and Southwest Snipers Chastain into Championship Sunday. When we get back after this quick break, we'll tell you what that looks like from a bracket standpoint, and we'll finish discussing what exactly is going to happen tomorrow, as well as summarizing what we just witnessed here with Southwest Snipers and ABA 2027. The postgame show, we'll take a break. We'll be right back after this. It's the 2026 New Mexico qualifier and the road to the CONEMAC World Series. We'll be back in 40 seconds.
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1: Welcome back to Ricketts Park. 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So we're going to take one final, at least for today, Navajo Prep bracket update. Navajo Prep, where students are leaders now and into the future. So we're going to turn it over to Chris Shea to explain exactly what's going to happen at 9 and noon tomorrow.
0: So 9 and noon tomorrow, if we're correct in what we're saying, what we're thinking, we talked to Coach Campos, normal AA ABC bracket is buys have to be taken care of before anything else. And looking back through the through this bracket, both ABA Felix 27 and Southwest Snipers Chastain have both received a buy, which means that ABA Campos 26 gets the bye as they have not had a bye yet. And that would put them into the 12 o'clock championship game. You'll see a rematch of the ABA Felix 27 versus Southwest Snipers Chastain at 9 a.m. here at Ricketts. That will not be a championship game. That'll be the game that gets you to the championship. The winner of that game will play ABA Campos at noon.
1: So just, and we talk about it a lot, baseball is a game of momentum, and what a wild 24 hours for ABA 2027. You go from being on top of the world, from being, you know, 9-2 going in the last half inning of your game with, you know, your own essentially teammates. They're from the same facility, you know, the older ABA group. You go from that to now all of a sudden you lose today, and then you have to play at 9 tomorrow to the same team that just beat you. And then if you win that game, then you have to go and beat quote-unquote big brother in the noon game. So baseball is a game of momentum, Chris, and that's they're going to have to what are they thinking about tonight and in the morning to try to get back on track?
0: I think you just have to flush this game, go on to the next one. You had some kind of weird stuff happen during this game, right? Your starting pitcher goes out with an injury, one batter in. You bring a guy in that is your DH, and you have to make sure that he can still DH after he comes out, and you have an appeal at second base that kid leaves early and he's out, but the run scores because it's a time play, not a force play, and there are just so many different things. I think you just got to tell guys, hey, look, we got to flush this. This has got to go away. We're going to come out fresh tomorrow. We've got two games. You win two games, you're the host team for the CONEMAC World Series. You know, you line your pitching up, you get everybody set, but I mean, essentially, the first game tomorrow for this, for both these squads, it's like you said, loser go home. You're going to throw the kitchen sink. I mean, you're just going to throw the kitchen sink. That kind of what Southwest Snipers did tonight. You just have to throw the kitchen sink at it because there's no tomorrow if you lose.
1: Yeah, both coaching staffs obviously very experienced. I'm sure ABA 2027 had a plan in place for this, but the injuries were the most unique thing. Had a starting catcher that was supposed to be your starting catcher that, you know, was unable to go because he got, appeared to get injured pregame. And so then, you know, a lot of last-minute changes that had to get made by ABA 2027. So see if they can regain their composure and come out on top tomorrow. We'll see if we're going to see Southwest Snipers and ABA 2026 in that noon game. But it's shaping up to be a very exciting Sunday, and it's going to be a great morning at the ballpark. So I think that is something definitely to tune in for. Bring your radio to the park if you want to come watch it live. But otherwise, it'll be 9 o'clock, ABA 2027 against Southwest Snipers Chastain, a rematch of the game that we just had on the broadcast for you. So tomorrow, Kirk Carpenter will be back. He'll be doing play-by-play. I'll be joining him as a color analyst. Is too strong of a word. That's too much of a compliment for me. I'm not sure what I am, but I will be attempting to provide value for Coach Carpenter tomorrow. And Chris Shea will be getting ready to head across the pond on a wonderful vacation. So
0: yep.
1: You have fun over there, buddy, and enjoyed doing this with you, and thank you for inviting me to come do it with you. Thank you to everybody back at the studio. We appreciate you. We appreciate you getting us in and out of innings, and thank you for keeping us on track. That'll do it for us here at Ricketts Park in Farmington. Thank you for listening to this presentation of KSJE Sports. Scott Micklin is the general manager of KSJE. Scott Duran is our radio technician. Devin Neely is the executive producer of this KSJE Sports broadcast. So for Chris Shea and Kevin Wilcox, good night. Thank you. We'll see you in the morning.
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This is KSJE in Farmington. Started off today's show with none other than the Buena Vista Social Club, Social Club, with the track De Camino a la Verada, off of that 1997 masterwork out on World Circuit and Nonesuch. All right, Four Corners, I'm your tío Chuy, and this is Muevelas.

Hey, sobrinos, it's me again, your Tio Chuy, a su servicio. I hope your weekend's starting off right. We just been listening to a lovely Sound of Brazil, a foto de formatura, graduation picture, from the collection Rotarde Vendo o Mar. And we started the set off with a great big fantastic number from Chucho Valdez and the Afro-Cuban Messengers. That's right, if you couldn't tell by the sound of it, sort of an homage to Joe with the track Zawinul's Mambo off of the Grammy Award-winning album released August 31st, 2010, Chucho Steps. All right, sobrinos, thanks again for having your ears on. I still got like another half hour to make you muevelas.

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Sobrinos, it's me, your Tio Chuy, rocking out with you on your afternoon. Weekend ahead of us, it's going to be all right. Let me tell you about what's been making it all right so far. That last track was from Jungle Fire, and the one we heard was Quémalo, off of their self-titled album out in 2020, again from Jungle Fire. Y antes que eso, Gabriel Alegría Afro-Peruvian Sextet with the track The Brooklyn Suite 1 off the album Diablo in Brooklyn. It started the set off with Tito Puente y La India with their take on What a Difference a Day Makes off their album Jazzin'. The one I've been talking over from Hermanos Gutierrez El Fantasma from their 2024 Easy Eye Sounds release, Sonido Cosmico. Hope you're finding a way to stay cool out there. Thanks for tuning in. I have fun spinning these tunes anyway, but I'm glad you're here today, taking it a little easy with the rest of us. And like I said, I hope you have a great weekend. Muevelas!

0: Yeah.
1: Sobrinos, it's about time for me to get on out of here. But it's been so much fun to be playing this music with you, playing along, making your weekend start off just a little bit sweeter. There was a great album. I never did get it on 45, but it was set up in that 45 style. Buye Pongo versus Quita Penas. Wonderful artwork and two of my favorite bands battling it out for groove supremacy. Will it be Mas Tropical or will it be Buyangu? Well, the one we most recently heard was Quita Penas with their track Inspiracion. And the one before that, Buye Pongo, gave us Cantarito. Again, from that great 45, Buye Pongo versus Quita Penas. It started off the set with one of my absolute favorite tracks from one of my newest favorite bands, Orquesta Acocan, gave us Otro Nivel. From their self-titled album out in 2018 from Daptone. Holy cow, that's like 8 years ago. But I didn't discover it 8 years ago. A couple years ago. But again, that one from Orquesta Acocan. 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
3: Hi. 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
10: I got a dusty old pile of vinyl records sitting on my floor. I've played each one of them over and over dozens of times more. All I've got is a beat up chair, a mattress, a fork, another to spare, and that dusty old pile of records on my floor.
11: Hi, you've tuned into Turntable Taxi. I'm your host, Carl Freuden. Usually the first thing I do when I start a show is introduce a theme, but I'm going to change it up a little bit for this episode. I'm going to play three songs, and you have to guess the theme. Here they are.

songs were the folk duo Dick and Dee Dee playing Don't Think Twice, It's All Right, then Manfred Mann's The Mighty Quinn, and finally George Harrison, It's Not For You. Did you pick out the theme? It's Bob Dylan cover songs. Here's the San Francisco blues funk band, the Hoodoo Rhythm Devils, playing Tangled Up in Blue.

I hope you're getting into the theme of Bob Dylan cover songs. In 1965, Nina Simone recorded her version of Dylan's The Ballad of Hollis Brown and released it on her Let It All Out album.

A broad spectrum of musical acts have covered Bob Dylan. Straight folk artist, folk rock, pop, rock, country. But here's a really different one. This is jazz saxophonist Stan Getz playing Dylan's Blowin' in the Wind.

0: We're going to take a short break for station identification, then come back with some more fascinating Bob Dylan covers. Stick around. Turntable Taxi is produced in cooperation with KSJE, San Juan College, Farmington, New Mexico, the information and cultural beacon of the Four Corners.
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1: Welcome back to the second half of this Bob Dylan cover songs edition of Turntable Taxi. I'm your host, Carl Freuden. We're going to kick this off with them, featuring lead singer Van Morrison doing It's All Over Now, Baby Blue.

Richie Havens was the opening act at the Woodstock Festival in 1969. He's primarily known as an interpreter of other people's songs. Here he is doing Bob Dylan's Just Like a Woman.

I've saved my favorite Bob Dylan cover tune for last. Here's the Byrds and their chimey 12-string guitars playing My Back Pages.

0: And that wraps up this Bob Dylan covers edition of Turntable Taxi. Tune in again next week at the same time for the next episode of Turntable Taxi. I'm your host, Carl Freuden. Turntable Taxi is produced in cooperation with KSJE, San Juan College, Farmington, New Mexico, the information and cultural beacon of the Four Corners.
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Good evening, everyone, from Studio C on the campus of San Juan College. This is the San Juan Basin Audio Vault. I am your host, Craig Williams. For tonight, our final trip, as we've been exploring the great musical genre of Texas music, we are going to travel from the South Plains to East Texas, might end up in Central Texas, going to go down by the Gulf. We're just going to be all over the road tonight, putting together this show to enjoy this genre of music. It is a great genre. But we kicked off our show with a group called Keen, and its song is called Put on the Radio. Let's go to South Plains, shall we? Here's Mr. Don Walzer, originally from Brownfield, Texas, Whispering Pines.

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And we're at the bottom of the hour, getting ready to go to the top of the hour on this evening, or our last evening of going around the great state of Texas. So we just heard from Houston, Smoke and Joe Kubik and Benoist King. They gave us Texas Cadillac. I gots to get paid from that little old band in Texas, from Houston, actually. ZZ Top. We heard Robert Earl Keen from John T. Flores Country Store and Helotes giving us I'm Going to Town. Walt Wilkins waltzed on White Sands and waltzed from the New Bronzeville area. We also heard from Bandera, Charlie Robinson, Wild Man from Borneo, and from Lubbock, Texas, the late great Buddy Holly, and he gave us Every Day. Let's head on down toward the Austin area. Let's listen to the boys from Reckless Kelly, and this is a song entitled Ragged as the Road.

Well, that about wraps it up for us tonight here on the San Juan Basin Audio Vault on this salute to the music of Texas, that great genre of, it's a melting pot, really. Got blues, soul, country, gospel, folk is in there, and of course, country, western. Got two kinds of music, right? Country and western. We just heard Little Feet tipping their hat to the great state of Texas in a song entitled Texas Twister. Before that, we heard the Texas Sun from the Bastard Sons of Johnny Cash. They're out of San Diego, but they tip their hat and play in the great state of Texas several times a year. We also heard Jesus Pick Me Up from that boy from Longview, Texas, Mr. Jesse Drayton. From Austin, Texas, we heard Valentine from Mr. Willie Nelson. We also heard the Derailers giving us Bar Exam. Going to leave you with the late, great Stevie Ray Vaughan and a song entitled Riviera Paradise. I will see you on July the 11th. We're going to take July 4th off so we can listen to some great Connie Mack baseball as the city tournament's going to kick off. So I will see you on the 11th, 9 p.m. Have a great evening, everyone.

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2: 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This week, we take a road trip to Rogers, Arkansas Railroad Live Concert Series to hear experimental post-old-time neo-folk duo, the Spooklights. Our producer, Jeff Glover, offers an interesting song by Jimmy Driftwood, and guest host Dr. Brooks Blevins discusses some Missouri song collectors. That's this week on Ozark Highlands Radio. Banjos and beats, slide guitar and synth, strange lights flickering in the woods. The Spooklights are what happens when Ozark tradition collides with homemade electronic wizardry. Ben Miller and Pat Kay, stalwarts of Midwest Mountain music, have electronicized the old-time music that we're all familiar with and taken it to a new level. Hold on to your hats, folks. This week's Ozark Highlands Radio is going to be a little different than what most of us are used to.

0: very much. Good job, my man, with Pat. Pat, how are you doing tonight?
1: Ben, I'm doing fantastic, Ben. How are you?
2: I can't complain.
1: You're in your homeland this weekend.
2: This is my homeland.
0: Hey, ladies and gentlemen, we are the Spooklights. We're going to play some music for everybody this evening. Everybody having a good time?
2: Good. Well, I'm going to play a banjo song next. This is a new one for us.

Thank y'all so much. That's a new one for us. That's called Old Plank Road. Oh, you're too kind. You're too kind, ladies and gentlemen. This next song's a real special Arkansas song. 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This is a real new one.

0: good old Arkansas song. It was good. 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
1: Absolutely. I love playing that song, Ben.
0: Pat, you gonna play a beautiful song for these nice folks?
1: I am. I'm gonna do a critter song, Ben.

0: wish we were two little hummingbirds. I wish we were two little hummingbirds. We were two little hummingbirds, you know, we'd fly around the world. Wish we were.
1: You've been listening to the Southwestern Missouri duo, the Spooklights, putting a new twist on some old traditional tunes. Recorded live at the Rail Yard Live Festival in Rogers, Arkansas, the boys played their unique versions of Hop High My Lulu Gals, Way Down on the Old Plank Road, John Johanna, and I Wish I Was a Mole in the Ground. We've got much more of this interesting music to come, but after this short break, let's head down to the vault for a visit with Jeff Glover. 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

0: Welcome back to Ozark Highlands Radio. Yeah, I told you earlier I'd head down to the vault, so come on down there with me right now.
1: Hello, Dave.
0: Hi, Jeff.
1: How's it going, man?
0: Well, it's going pretty good. I see things are kind of cleaned up down here.
1: I'm always working. Always
0: working. It's amazing how you do it. Stacks and stacks of all this old music. It's amazing that you can keep it all straight.
1: It is amazing. Yeah, I agree.
0: Hey, we're doing the Spooklight show this week.
1: Yeah, that's different, isn't it?
0: Way different. Gosh, I'm really enjoying the music, but it's not your basic old time. It's
1: definitely different. You know, when I first started working on it, I thought, oh my goodness, what am I going to do with this? You know? But once I got to working on it, I really started to like it.
0: Yeah.
1: I did.
0: Although it is kind of weird.
1: It is weird, yeah.
0: So I've been wondering, you got any weird stuff down here in the vault?
1: You know, it's funny you mentioned that. I was thinking about that. What can I do to accent the Spooklight show with a vault segment? So I found something weird. Of course, it's by Jimmy Driftwood. You know Jimmy Driftwood, the founder of our feast.
0: Yeah, who generally didn't do weird songs, though.
1: No, but this one's a little bit different. This is one that he wrote back in the 60s, I gather, named The Lonesome Ape. And it's one that I've never heard him perform
0: before. I've never heard of it either.
1: Yeah, it's really, really strange. You want to hear it?
0: Yes, sir.
1: Yeah, here we go.
2: I dreamed one night the bombs came down. No man could escape. The smoke rose up and all I saw was one big lonesome ape. He walked the earth from pole to pole. He walked from sea to sea. He said there's no one left on earth but poor.

0: apple in his hand. He looked at her and shook his head. She stood there with a grin. He said, I think you're trying to start that whole damn mess again. La la la la.
1: Wow, that's a cute little short song, isn't it?
2: It's really different, yeah.
1: Yeah, I wonder, that's amazing that he would write something like that. It doesn't sound like what you generally get from Jimmy Driftwood.
2: No, not at all. No, it's definitely different.
1: Of course, for those who don't know, Jimmy was born in 1907 here in Stone County and was probably the most famous native son of Stone County. He wrote lots of songs, including The Battle of New Orleans and The Tennessee Stud. And passed away, I think, in 1998.
2: Yeah, that's right.
1: Yeah. Wow. Well, that's a very unusual song. I'm glad you played it for us.
2: It fits right in with the Spook Lights, I think.
1: It does. All right, I'll see you next week.
2: Good to see you, Dave.
1: Rogers, Arkansas Rail Yard Live Concert Series began in 2021. Held on the city's Butterfield Stage next to the revitalized Railroad Park in historic downtown Rogers, it features live concerts every weekend through the spring, summer, and fall. This is where we caught up to this week's featured band, the Spooklights. The band got its name from a paranormal light enigma near Route 66, southwest of Joplin, Missouri, along a farm road colloquially known as Spooklight Road. We'll start this set with one of the band's original tunes.

0: beautiful song there.
1: Thank you, Ben.
2: All right.
1: Thank y'all so much.
2: How's everybody doing?
1: Good deal.

0: 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That's a fast, that's the fastest song we play, I think, Pat.
1: Hey!
0: I'm amazed anybody was dancing out there. That was crazy. Pat's got some hip-hop coming out.

0: so much. 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
1: Oh, Don and Corey. A little outlaw song. Is this the newest song we've added to our repertoire, Pat? I think this next one's the newest one we've added.

The Spook Lights, recorded live at Rail Yard Park in Rogers, Arkansas, at the annual Rail Yard Live Festival. They began their set with their original song, Find Your Love, following that with three traditional songs, Train on the Island, Darlin' Corey, and Black Eyed Susie. It's interesting to note that while most old-time musicians are trying to find that authentic old sound, Ben and Pat are using modern-day electronics to achieve a completely new sound with these old songs. We're going to take another break now. When we return, our friend Dr. Brooks Blevins will fill us in on the Missouri Song Catchers. This is Ozark Highlands Radio.

0: Welcome back to Ozark Highlands Radio. This week, author and historian Dr. Brooks Blevins profiles dedicated people who sought to document a musical genre that was in danger of disappearing. Here's Brooks.
1: When I think of old-time Ozark music, I think of back roads and front porches, places and people way out in the country. Country, and I mean real country, abounds in a place like the Ozarks. And that was especially the case 50 and 60 years ago when the song collectors were scouring the region for child ballads and fiddle tunes. When I think of country in the Ozarks, I generally don't think of Springfield, Missouri. While it may yet be a small town in the grand scheme of things, Springfield is the closest thing we've got to a real city, a metropolitan city.

0: center, and it has been for several generations. It's no surprise, then, that Springfield wasn't considered a prime destination for discovery of traditional songs. In fact, a war of words erupted in 1934 on the occasion of the city's first folk festival, with city father and entrepreneur John T. Woodruff worried that his town would suffer from this association with hillbillies, and festival promoter and folklorist Vance Randolph urging him to lighten up in so many words. In spite of that rough start, the third biggest city in Missouri has been a fertile breeding ground for song collectors. This third and final installment on the Collectors of the Ozarks takes us to the region's cultural and economic hub, the place that once billed itself as the Queen City of the Ozarks. The tradition of song collecting in Springfield goes back at least as far as the Great Depression, when a couple of local newspaper columnists began inviting readers to submit old songs they recalled from childhood. One of the columnists was Lucille Morris, who would write one of the first histories of the Bald Knobber Vigilantes of Southwest Missouri. Another was Mae Kennedy McCord, the self-styled Queen of the Hillbillies, who also appeared on a long-running and popular radio segment on Springfield's powerful station KWTO, whose call letter stood for Keep Watching the Ozarks. Two other Springfieldians from that era, Paul Holland and Ben Rice, were businessmen who gathered ballads for their personal collections and to augment their own occasional performances. The model of the businessman collector has a special resonance for Springfield. The city's two most active and devoted collectors were in large part cut from that mold. The first was a traveling salesman and sometime troubadour who bought a tape recorder in 1956 and began recording traditional music to occupy the long hours away from home and family and to satisfy his own deep appreciation for the art of the old-timey sound. It was the beginning of a 20-year odyssey of collecting that would result in the recording of almost 1,600 songs and variants, as well as jokes and sayings of various kinds. The salesman was Max Hunter, and his collection reflects the broadest geographical scope of any of the Ozark collections, as his job took him from corner to corner and state to state in the Ozarks. Hunter did much of his collecting in northern Arkansas, corresponding with University of Arkansas professor Mary Parler and folk song collectors Vance Randolph and John Quincy Wolfe Jr. for advice and for leads on singers. Like Holland and Rice, Hunter was a singer in his own right, releasing a single album, Ozark Folk Songs and Ballads, in 1963. The Max Hunter Collection, housed at the Springfield Greene County Library, was digitized and transcribed by Michael Murray and others affiliated with the Missouri State University Music Department between 1998 and 2001, and has been available online ever since. Shortly before Hunter's traveling and collecting came to an end, another Springfield businessman began an odyssey of collecting that would span almost four decades. Gordon McCann jokes that his life commenced its downfall one night in 1974 when he, a print shop owner in his early 40s at the time, and his wife Mona accompanied friends to the informal but grandly named Emmanuel Woods Ozark Opry, a group of local musicians who gathered on Saturday nights to play in an abandoned storefront on the square in Ozark, Missouri. With little confidence in his guitar playing, McCann first began recording the group's jam sessions so that he could practice playing along with the tapes at home. Before too long, he was traipsing around Southwest Missouri recording similar local shindigs, hosting music sessions at his own house, collaborating with Vance Randolph on a book, and traveling the nation playing guitar accompaniment for skilled traditional fiddlers from the Ozarks, most notably Lonnie Robertson from Ozark County and Art Galbraith from rural Greene County, Missouri. Galbraith and McCann recorded two albums of old tunes, played the Smithsonian Folklife Festival in Washington and the 1984 World's Fair, and toured the Midwest for the Mid-America Arts Alliance. All the while, McCann compiled a library of personal recordings that eventually exceeded 3,000 audio and video cassettes featuring thousands of songs, hours and hours of oral history memories, and the priceless banter of Ozark musicians who've long since passed from the scene. In the process, Gordon McCann became one of America's foremost experts on the history and tradition of fiddle music, co-writing a book, Ozark's Fiddle Music, and co-producing half a dozen rounder CDs of Ozark fiddle tunes. In 2011, McCann turned over his collection of recordings to Missouri State University's Meyer Library, which continues digitizing and making the recordings available online. While we wait for the next collector to emerge from Springfield, let's go back in the hills and take a listen at this McCann recording of a jam session in Crane, Missouri, on December 16, 1978. Glenn Rickman is the fiddler, Gordon McCann is on guitar, and we also hear Missy Pierce.
1: Turned on, Bob. Yeah. Bob, here's the old Sleepy Lou tune. I used to hear him play Jack Fields and them in Round Clever when I was about 12 years old.

0: Hell yeah, people. Pat, that was on the nose. That was on the button.
1: That's a train song, man. Train songs at train places.

0: Three more neo old-time tunes from the Southern Missouri band The Spooklights. In that last set, they played Red Rocking Chair, Train 45, and a song from Bukka White written in 1937, Shake 'Em On Down. That's about it for this week. We'll be back next week with more great music you won't hear any farther up the radio dial. This is your host, Dave Smith. Bye, everybody.
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0: they're not worried about protecting their mental health, letting us be more social, actually. They're worried about getting us to spend more time on their apps, and this would do exactly that.
1: But do you think that might change in the near future because of the level of concern that's now being expressed in various parts of the world about this very issue? That they might have to sit back and think slightly differently.
0: You know, I was thinking that until this new feature rolled out. I was thinking that we've been taking some steps in the right direction. I think that if Instagram is willing to do this cash grab, who's to say all of the other social media outlets aren't willing to do the same?
1: Andy Joy Williams is the head of the Atlantic magazine, being very forgiving about a question of a certain age after a two-hour conversation. Remember, you enjoyed that.
2: That was a most glorious interview. I'd slow Disney Facebook, but it would have been.
1: It was almost the first word she uttered as well.
2: I know. I think she's going to put her finger on it that, obviously, these platforms, they are made to make money, and yet most of us, certainly I do, use it for free. So they go, okay, well, how can we add value in a way that will get people to actually give us money? Although, obviously, a lot of the money for them comes from keeping our attention, putting us on there so they can show us adverts and gather our data. But I think the thing she really puts the finger on is that they find our worst impulses, our insecurities, our desire to know, well, you know, is anyone looking at this? Who's looking at it? Is my ex-girlfriend and my girlfriend doing whatever? As well as our best impulses, which is that we want to connect with each other.
1: Yeah.
2: So it works both ways. And that, I think, you know, that is on us. It's not on the technology. The technology just gears itself to find what is going to make us most likely to stay on. But I do feel I've been looking at my Instagram account while you were playing that interview, and I'm clearly doing this all wrong because I don't think my contacts will be anything with this flirting. There's some pictures of an old shirt. There's wishing happy 250th birthday to America and some kind of boat pictures of skates. It's going to do nothing for my dating life.
1: There's nothing wrong with an old shirt and a few boats. Jeremy, a thought from Berlin.
3: Well, first of all, I'm fascinated with the idea of having an Instagram account for your dead dog. Not quite sure how that happened. But there we are.
0: Good point, yes.
3: But my view on this is, it does sound like taking the pictures today. It does sound like it's encouraging unhealthy behaviour. At the same time, I can sort of hear Commander's point about finding a balanced relationship with risk ringing in my ears when it comes to all of this. But I think the key is to sort of how do you preserve the benefits? There are benefits to it, but how do you preserve those? But crack down on manipulative or abusive behaviour by the platforms. And my answer to that, to be honest, is to give more power to the consumer. And one idea that's been put on the table in the EU at least is that you allow people to port their accounts between different platforms. So at the click of a button, you can say, I don't like this platform anymore, I'm going to go to another one. Mm-hmm. And you take your network with you. And that seems to me like the right direction, where you actually can give the power to the user themselves.
1: A little bit how you, in theory, can move your purchases anyway.
3: Exactly.
1: At the click of a button, you might advocate the same for social media.
3: Or an insurance policy or something, exactly. Those are now meant to be super easy for you to have a proper protected market. Hopefully where you can provide the same kind of protection for them.
1: Could that work?
2: But the problem is, isn't it, that does rely on all your friends being with you. I mean, I often think about platforms as, it's a bit like having a local pub or a cafe where you go to meet your friends. And you can find yourself saying, why are we in this pub? This pub is horrible. There's a much nicer one down the road. With some boats, for example. But if all your friends are like, yeah, but we like this pub for whatever reason, then you're faced with the choice of, do I hang out with my friends or do I go to a different platform? And I think that's, I mean, it's interesting that obviously with the generations, people move about to different platforms. So Facebook is nothing anymore, and now it's all Snapchat and so on.
1: You say that. You're with the end. From the BBC World Service, the news in a moment.
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5: I'm Peter Van de Graaff, and I have the opportunity to play a lot of music for you. And yet, this hour I think is quite special because we're going to listen to a work which is not heard very often by a major composer of the 20th century, Darius Milhaud. His Symphony No. 2. I'll have that for you later on. And we have a couple of pieces for piano and orchestra by two Russian composers in just a moment or two, one of which is an elegy. Before we hear that, this is an elegy of Sir Edward Elgar as Sir Yehudi Menuhin conducts the English Chamber Orchestra.

Sir Yehudi Menuhin leading the English Chamber Orchestra in that music of Sir Edward Elgar, Elegy of 1910. We're going to hear the third piano concerto of Tchaikovsky in a few minutes. Here is another work for piano and orchestra by a Russian composer. This was written actually as the main title for a movie called The American Heelys of 1998. It is by the Russian composer Alla Pavlova. The solo pianist is Peter Izatov with an orchestra conducted by Konstantin Krimets.

The Elegy by Alla Pavlova, written in 1998. Peter Izotov, there's a pianist, string orchestra led by Konstantin Kremets. Another Russian work for piano and orchestra. Tchaikovsky began this piece shortly before his death, intended it to be a symphony, but then realized its potential as a piano concerto, wrote this as a single movement, intended to finish it as a piano concerto, and this actually ended up being the last music he wrote before he died. Jerome Lowenthal.

0: Jerome Lowenthal was the pianist with the London Symphony Sergiu Comisiona conducting, and that is the third piano concerto by Tchaikovsky.
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0: Working just a single movement and probably the last music he wrote before he died. Here's Jerome Lowenthal again, this time with a piece by Christian Sinding, the Norwegian composer, A Serenade.

Jerome Lowenthal playing the Serenade by Christian Sinding. This is music now from 1946, commissioned by the Serge Koussevitzky Foundation. It's by Darius Milhaud, and it is his Symphony No. 2. Michel Plasson conducts the Toulouse Capital Orchestra.

Michel Plasson conducted the Toulouse Capital Orchestra, that music written by Darius Milhaud, shortly after he arrived in the United States in exile from France during World War II. This came actually just after the war, 1946 music commissioned by the Serge Koussevitzky Foundation. It was the Symphony No. 2 by Milhaud. This dates from the year before. It is one of two marches for liberation.

0: Désiré Dondane conducted that music of Darius Milhaud, one of two marches for the liberation of Europe.
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0: Let's hear some Spanish music before we hear a Dvorak string quartet. This is called La Maja y el Ruiseñor, the Maiden and the Nightingale, from the Goyescas, after Goyescas artwork by Enrique Granados, two pianists, Elena Martín and José Melitón.

The Maiden and the Nightingale by Enrique Granados from his Goyescas. A late Dvorak quartet, the number 13, the one which came after the famous American quartet, will be heard in just a few minutes. I have music for you here by Manuel de Falla from his opera La Vida Breve. Life is short, it might be translated. The interlude in Spanish dance. Jesús López Cobos conducts the Cincinnati Symphony.

0: Jesús López Cobos and the Cincinnati Symphony Orchestra with two excerpts, the interlude and the famous Spanish dance, from La Vida Breve, Short Life, by Manuel de Falla, an opera.
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0: Here's a piano piece by Manuel de Falla called Canción, or Song. Miguel Baselga is pianist.

kind of a song without words called Song Canción by Manuel de Falla. Well, most people have heard the famous American Quartet, the number 12, by Antonin Dvorak. It was just after he wrote that. In fact, just after having returned home to Bohemia after his stay in America, that he wrote this quartet, the number 13 in G major. There's no subtitle attached to this. And I think, therefore, it is not very well known. It's a sad thing that it really needs a subtitle in order to be famous. But here's the Vlach Quartet playing this 13th quartet in G major by Dvorak.

The Vlach Quartet of Prague and music by Antonín Dvořák, which he wrote in Bohemia. That's a string quartet number 13, second last string quartet. Written just after he came back from the United States. This is something by Filippo Azzaiola. Ah, tell me, sweet love, if you can help me, do not disappoint me.

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0: This is called an English Overture. It's the first of a few we'll be hearing. And it's composed by a man named Paul Lewis in 1971. Royal Ballet Sinfonia, led by Gavin Sutherland.

A work based on English folk song, played by the Royal Ballet Sinfonia, led by Gavin Sutherland. 1971 music by the British composer Paul Lewis, and he gave that rather generic title. It's called An English Overture. And as it turns out, it's the first of a few English overtures we'll be hearing. Also a Brahms trio coming up later on. We'll be listening to an overture by the 18th century British composer William Boyce, and we have an overture now written for a 1930 concert. The composer, Sir Arnold Bax, was commissioned to write a short orchestral overture, and this is called a picaresque comedy overture. Picaresque, referring to a swaggering trickster like D'Artagnan or Casanova, depicted in this work. London Philharmonic, led by Bryden Thompson.

The Overture to a Picaresque Comedy of 1930 by Sir Arnold Bax. That was the London Philharmonic, directed by Bryden Thompson. Here's another British overture. An overture was another name for a suite in the Baroque, but also as a symphony as well. And here's an overture in the form of a symphony by William Boyce of the 18th century. We'll hear the overture number 9.

0: Some music of William Boyce of 18th century England. His Overture number 9 in A major, played by Catalina, Adrian Shepherd, the director. It's not hard to hear where Boyce was a follower of Handel.
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0: One more English overture, and then it's on to Brahms chamber music. Here is the overture to The Fairy Queen, after Shakespeare's Midsummer Night's Dream, by Henry Purcell. Roger Norrington conducts the London Classical Players.

Overture to the Fairy Queen by Henry Purcell. Roger Norrington, directing the period instrument London Classical Players. In 1880, for her 61st birthday, Johannes Brahms sent Clara Schumann a piano trio. This is what she wrote back. "I'm happy with all the movements. How splendid the developments are. How one motif unfolds out of another, one figure out of another. How charming the scherzo is. And then the andante with its gracious theme, which must sound quaint in the doubled octaves, quite traditional. How fresh the last movement is, so interesting in its artful combinations." We're going to hear this C major trio by Johannes Brahms, the trio number 2, opus 87, performed appropriately by the Clara Wieck trio, named after the woman for whom the music was composed, Clara Wieck Schumann.

Performance by the Clara Wieck Trio, an ensemble named after Clara Wieck Schumann, and that's appropriate because the piece we just heard was written for her 61st birthday. That was Johannes Brahms, Piano Trio in C, Opus 87. Here's a musette, a dance by Gluck.

0: Leopold Stokowski and his orchestra with a musette from Armide by Gluck.
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0: So good to be with you, Peter Van de Graaff here. Itzhak Perlman will play Tchaikovsky's Violin Concerto in a little bit. We're going to spend some time now, though, with music from operettas. And let's begin with Franz Lehár. This is from his operetta Giuditta, and it's the aria In einem Meer von Liebe. The title character of the operetta sings of how she would love to sink into a sea of love. And Lucia Popp is the soprano with the Ambrosian Opera Chorus and the Academy of St. Martin in the Fields, led by Sir Neville Mariner.

the passionate aria, I would like to sink into a sea of love from the operetta Giuditta by Franz Lehár. That was Lucia Popp with the Ambrosian Opera Chorus and Academy of St. Martin in the Fields, directed by Sir Neville Mariner. Hope you'll stay tuned for Tchaikovsky's Violin Concerto with Itzhak Perlman, violinist. We have a couple of overtures to operettas now. This is to Franz von Suppé's Fatinitsa and the Boston Pops, led by Arthur Fiedler.

Boston Pops, led by Arthur Fiedler. We heard the overture to an operetta by Franz von Suppé called Fatinitsa. And here is another operatic overture. A reminder, though, that we'll be listening to Tchaikovsky's Violin Concerto with Itzhak Perlman after a short while. This overture is to the operetta by Jacques Offenbach called The Grand Duchess of Gerolstein. Antonio de Almeida conducting the Scottish Chamber Orchestra.

0: We heard there's some music by the composer of operettas primarily, along with a few other things, including one real opera, Jacques Offenbach, the overture to The Grand Duchess of Gerolstein, led by Antonio de Almeida and performed by the Scottish Chamber Orchestra.
1: Did you know that the KSJE has a variety of music other than the classical style, such as folk, blues, jazz, and world music? Keep listening to KSJE Farmington.
0: Gilbert and Sullivan. And this is from the Mikado. It's played by the Chuckerbuddy Ocarina Quartet.

members of the Chukar Buddy Ocarina Quartet with that arrangement of I Have a Song to Sing-O from Gilbert and Sullivan's Mikado. Famous work indeed here, with some very famous performers as well. Tchaikovsky composed this. Apparently, well, he was inspired by a couple of things. Apparently, one of them was Lalo's Symphonie Espagnole, which, because of its piquant rhythms, according to composer Tchaikovsky, he was inspired to write a work for violin and orchestra, which ended up being his violin concerto, originally composed for Leopold Auer, who thought that it required considerable modifications. It was then first performed by one Brodsky, and Adolf Brodsky specifically, who continued to champion the work even after it received a terrible reviews at the premiere. In our recording here, Itzhak Perlman, solos with the Philadelphia Orchestra led by Eugene Ormandy, Tchaikovsky's Violin Concerto.

Eugene Ormandy and the Philadelphia Orchestra, violinist Itzhak Perlman, and composer Tchaikovsky, his D major violin concerto. This is an anonymous early Italian dance.

0: Becky Baxter performing on what is called an Italian single row harp. Some anonymous early Italian music, a Galliard called L'Erba Fresca.
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0: I'm Peter Van de Graaff. I'd like to provide you with some Czech music, as we have a nationalistic work by Dvořák, his overture My Home, and also one of his Slavonic dances. And we begin here with a Czech dance from 1949 by Bohuslav Martidu. This is the third of three Czech dances for two pianos, and it's played by the Clinton Narboni duo.

Music from 1949 by the Czech composer Bohuslav Martinů. Quite a nationalistic piece, which sets us up for some more nationalistic music from Bohemia by Antonín Dvořák in just a moment or two. From the three Czech dances, that was the third by Martinů, and it was recorded by the Clinton Narboni duo. We're going to hear some Richard Strauss and some Carl Maria von Weber as well later on. Hope you'll stay tuned. Antonín Dvořák and a couple of nationalistic pieces by him. We first hear an overture he wrote, which was to open up a drama originally. One of the tunes he used here is, subsequently, after he wrote this, became the national anthem of Bohemia, and so Dvořák called the overture My Home. Here it is played by the Czech Philharmonic, led by Libor Pešek.

Libor Pešek and the Czech Philharmonic Orchestra with a very nationalistic work by Antonín Dvořák, originally written to open a nationalistic play. He called this the overture My Home. Another nationalistic work of Dvořák. This is one of his Slavonic dances, Opus 72, from the second set. It's a polonaise, which is a Polish dance, but it's actually a Czech dance here, of course. Czech Philharmonic, Karel Šejna, the conductor.

one of the Slavonic dances by Antonín Dvořák. That was Karel Šejna and the Czech Philharmonic Orchestra with the dance number 6 of the second set. That's a dance called a Polonaise, dance in triple meter. It's a Polish dance. Here is another Polonaise. It's by Carl Maria von Weber. He wrote this for piano, but Liszt turned it into a work for piano and orchestra. Joel Fann is the pianist with the Northwest Sinfonietta, Christoph Chaniard, the conductor.

0: Joel Fan, piano, the Northwest Sinfonietta, Krzysztof Szanyar, the music director, the Polonaise Brillante, the brilliant Polish dance, by Karl Maria von Weber, which he composed for the piano, but then Franz Liszt made the version for piano and orchestra we heard there.
1: Remember, it's keeping the beacon, not beekeeping. Are you a beacon keeper? 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
0: We still have another Polonaise Brillante to hear for piano and orchestra by another great 19th century pianist composer. But first, a little Polonaise by Bach. Now, listen very carefully to this recording because it's played on the very delicate instrument known as the clavichord by Nicholas McGeegan.

Nicholas McGeegan playing the clavichord in that Polonaise in G minor by Johann Sebastian Bach. This is by another great 19th century pianist. Can't call him a great composer, but he was by all accounts a wonderful pianist. Henry Herz, H-E-R-Z is his name. And this is his grand Polonaise Brillante, brilliant Polish dance for piano and orchestra. Howard Shelley is heard with the Tasmanian Symphony.

Howard Shelley was the pianist with the Tasmanian Symphony Orchestra, and that music by a 19th century pianist composer named Henry Herz, H-E-R-Z, the last name is spelled. That was his Grand Polonaise Brillante. Something different now, as we've been listening to a number of Polonaise. Now we have a wind serenade. This is written by a youthful Richard Strauss, and it's played by the Winds of the Seattle Symphony, led by Gerard Schwartz.

some early music of Richard Strauss. He made quite a splash with that piece, brought on some other wonderful opportunities for him. And I think he had his first conducting experience with that piece as well. That was the Wind Serenade in E-flat, his Opus 7. He was one of the great child prodigies of all time. We heard a performance by the Winds of the Seattle Symphony, directed by Gerard Schwartz. Here's a song by Strauss called Kling, Resound. My soul strikes a true note, though I imagine the wretched thing would be torn apart by the fierce sorrow of savage times by now. Sing, my soul. Jesse Norman, soprano, and Jeffrey Parsons, piano.

0: It's one of the better known songs by Richard Strauss, Kling, Sound or Ring Out. That was Jesse Norman soprano and Jeffrey Parsons piano.
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0: Peter Van de Graaff here, taking you with me to one of the most musical of all cities in the world, Berlin. Our music making comes from that city, lots of ensembles to hear. We're going to begin with this by Johannes Brahms, one of his Hungarian dances. He wrote them for piano four hands. They were orchestrated by a few by him, but also by a number of friends of his, including this one, orchestrated by his pupil Paul Juon. The Berlin Staatskapelle, conducted by Otmar Zeutner. This is the Hungarian dance number four by Brahms.

The Hungarian Dance, number 4 of the 21, I should say, written by Johannes Brahms. That orchestrated by his pupil and friend Paul Juon. And the orchestra was from Berlin. We're going to hear a lot of Berlin ensembles performing. The Berlin Staatskapelle there, under the direction of Otmar Zeutner. This is a period instrument ensemble from Berlin, the Berlin Academy for Ancient Music, performing some music by a man who is now forgotten. His name is Georg Kaspar Schürmann, S-C-H-U with an umlaut, R-M-A-N-N. This is a suite from his 1726 opera, Ludovicus the Pious.

We've heard a suite from a 1726 opera by a composer named Georg Kaspar Schürmann. The opera is called Ludovicus Pius, the Ludovic the Pious. And that was the Berlin Academy for Ancient Music. Here's another Berlin ensemble, quite a famous one, the Berlin Philharmonic. Pierre Boulez is the conductor. This is La Valse, a choreographic poem evocative of an early Viennese waltz. And it is music of Maurice Ravel.

0: Famous work by Maurice Ravel called La Valse, the Waltz. He titled that a choreographic poem. And that performance was by the Berlin Philharmonic, directed by Pierre Boulez.
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0: We are hearing performances by various groups in Berlin. What gave me this idea was the piece we're going to hear right now, which is by Max Richter. He was born in 1966. He called this Berlin by Overnight. Daniel Hope is featured.

That's a little piece by Max Richter called Berlin by Overnight. And Jochen Karls played double bass. Daniel Hope played the violin. We're hearing ensembles from Berlin. We continue to do so, although this is something of a combination of two cities and prominent musicians from each. This is called the Vienna-Berlin Ensemble. It's a wind quintet made up of members of the Vienna Philharmonic and Berlin Philharmonic. We're going to listen to some music by a man who was born in 1763, so a Beethoven contemporary, and very prominent in writing wind music, although he himself early in his career was a cellist. His name is Franz Danzi. He's a good friend of Carl Maria von Weber. And this is one of the many wind quintets, a G minor quintet by Danzi.

We heard a performance by the Vienna Berlin Ensemble, made up of principal players from those two great orchestras. And the music was by Franz Dunsi, a Weber friend and a Beethoven contemporary, a wind quintet in G minor. We've been hearing lots of ensembles from Berlin, and we go to now the Berlin Radio Chorus. Robin Gritton is the conductor, Anthony and Joseph Paratore the pianists. This is from the new Love Song Waltzes by Johannes Brahms. Schwarze Wald, dark forest, your shade is so gloomy.

0: Berlin Radio Chorus there with one of the Love Song Waltzes by Johannes Brahms. The new Love Song Waltzes, because he wrote an earlier set, Schwarzer Wald, The Dark Forest.
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Hello, and welcome to With Heart and Voice, a program exploring the riches of the sacred choral and organ repertoire. I'm Peter Dubois, and I'll be your host for the next hour of great listening. Thanks for joining me. In celebration of the semi-quincentennial of the Declaration of Independence, this edition of With Heart and Voice marks America at 250, with American sacred choral and organ music in both composition and performance. Great works by William Bolcom, Howard Hanson, Undine Smith Moore, and others. We'll begin the celebration with organ music by Gerald Neer and William Bolcom. Fanfare by Gerald Neer is performed by James E. Jordan, Jr. at the Church of the Advent in Boston. Then, Todd Wilson plays a wonderful piece by William Bolcom, combining influences of jazz and gospel in his joyous setting of What a Friend We Have in Jesus. He plays the organ of the Washington National Cathedral.

Music of American composer William Bolcom. His deceptively complex blending of jazz and gospel in his Gospel Prelude on What a Friend We Have in Jesus. Todd Wilson played the organ of the Washington Cathedral. We began with a commanding fanfare by New Mexico-based composer Gerald Neer, performed by James E. Jordan Jr. at the Church of the Advent in Boston. 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Cecil Effinger lived throughout much of the 20th century. He was born in Colorado Springs and spent the bulk of his life in Colorado. He was not only a prolific composer, but inventor of a music typewriter, which gained wide acceptance in the days before digital notation. We'll hear his stirring arrangement of America the Beautiful, performed by the choir of Shadyside Presbyterian Church of Pittsburgh. John Walker plays and directs.

An American Hymn, a setting of America the Beautiful, arranged by Cecil Effinger. John Walker led the choir of Shadyside Presbyterian Church in Pittsburgh. A fine professional choir from Central Ohio performs next. Pro Art Ohio is based in Lancaster, Ohio, near Columbus, and is directed by composer and conductor Stephen Caracciolo. From a live performance, we'll hear two works. First, Let Tyrants Shake Their Iron Rod, also known by the tune name Chester by early American composer William Billings. That'll be followed by a lovely arrangement of Shenandoah by James Erb. Stephen Caracciolo leads Pro Art Ohio.

0: You just heard an arrangement by James Erb of Shenandoah, and earlier William Billings' patriotic song of the American Revolution, Chester, that begins with the words, "Let tyrants shake their iron rod and slavery clank her galling chains. We fear them not, we trust in God. New England's God forever reigns." Inspiring words to mark America at 250. Stephen Caracciolo directed ProArt Ohio. 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
0: Coming up, we'll listen to a stirring performance of music by Howard Hanson, setting words of Walt Whitman in Song of Democracy, which portrays an optimistic vision of America and the resilience of its people. Perhaps an idealized vision, but certainly that to which we have long aspired. Originally scored for chorus and orchestra, we'll hear it performed by men's voices with accompaniment by wind orchestra. The Turtle Creek Chorale is joined by the Dallas Wind Symphony, all directed by Timothy Selig.

Timothy Selig led the Turtle Creek Chorale and Dallas Wind Symphony in a live performance of Howard Hanson's Song of Democracy on texts by Walt Whitman. William Bradley Roberts has been an influential force in Anglican music and liturgy in the U.S. for a number of years. We'll hear an arrangement he composed of the African-American spiritual, Over My Head I Hear Music in the Air. The choir of St. John's Church Lafayette Square sings, directed by the composer. Soloists are Brandon Stroud, Crossley Hahn, and Annette Anfenrud.

Over my head, I hear music in the air, arranged from the African American spiritual by William Bradley Roberts, who conducted the choir of St. John's Church, Lafayette Square, the Church of the Presidents, located directly across from the White House. You're listening to With Heart and Voice. Randall Thompson's iconic anthem, The Last Words of David, sets a text from 2 Samuel that speaks of the qualities of leadership that leads to justice among all. The piece makes a strong statement, and we'll hear it performed by the choir of South Main Baptist Church in Houston. Choir and orchestra are led by Carrie Cannon, with organist Daryl Robinson.

The choir and orchestra of South Main Baptist Church in Houston sang The Last Words of David by Randall Thompson. Carrie Cannon conducted. Composer Undine Smith Moore was the granddaughter of slaves and took to the piano at a young age. Her post-secondary education began at historically black college Fisk University, with later study at Columbia University Teachers College. Additionally, Moore studied at the Juilliard, Manhattan, and Eastman Schools of Music, and was notably the first Fisk graduate to receive a scholarship to Juilliard. We'll hear her spirited arrangement of Daniel, Daniel, Servant of the Lord. It's performed by Pro Art Ohio, directed by Stephen Caracciolo.

Daniel, Daniel, Servant of the Lord, is arranged by Undine Smith-Moore. ProArt Ohio was led by Stephen Caracciolo. Calvin Hampton composed his five dances for organ for the dedication of a new Holtkamp organ at Park Avenue Christian Church in New York in 1982, at which they were first performed. The suite was inspired by Igor Stravinsky's Five Easy Pieces for Piano Duet from 1917. Perhaps more complex and longer than Stravinsky's piano pieces, like Stravinsky's works, they utilize an insistent ostinato contrasted with a somewhat simple tune. From Hampton's set, we'll listen to the final movement, Everyone Dance. Nicole Keller performs on the instrument at First Presbyterian Church of Birmingham, Michigan.

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Louis XIII had been married to Anne of Austria since 1615, but they were still childless in 1637. So the king placed the Kingdom of France under the protection of the Virgin Mary, and by golly, a miraculous conception happened, and in 1638 was born the Dauphin that you and I know as Louis XIV. Incredibly, there was a celebration, a huge four-day celebration in Venice. The ambassador Amelot de la Houssaye put this together and brought together some of the greatest minds. As part of the fabulous series of live concerts with the Center for Baroque Music in Versailles out of Paris, we have the Galilei Consort and Benjamin Chenier giving us this extraordinary mass for the birth of Louis XIV. This week on Millennium of Music, I'm Robert Aubrey Davis. Now, aside from the familiar names, there'll be some instrumental pieces by Gabrielli, and there'll be some motet settings by Monteverdi. The main figure is Giovanni Rovetta. He lived from 1596 to 1668. And his Mass on the Psalms, which was published in Venice in 1639, was probably employed for this event, celebrating the birth of the Dauphin. And much of the music from this recording features Giovanni Rovetti, as well as some of the settings of pieces by Giovanni Antonio Rigatti, who lived from around 1613 to 1648. What a great project. Recorded live, let's begin with music of Rovetta and others, music for the birth of Louis XIV.

0: the Galilee consort conducted by Benjamin Chenier. This is the Mass for the birth of Louis XIV, recorded live at the Center for Baroque Music in Versailles. I was going to feature this as part of some other program, but it's such an extraordinary recording. I think it deserves its own program right here on Millennium of Music. I'm Robert Aubrey Davis.
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0: I'm Robert Aubrey Davis. Well, let us pick it up with more of the sacred settings, including a Marian hymn by Rovetta and the huge Credo.

from this mass that was presented in Venice as part of the festivities for the birth of Louis XIV. Once again, we're hearing the performances of Benjamin Chenier and the Galilei Consort.

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14: Well, it's a breakfast edition of the New Mexico Qualifier for the Connie Mack World Series this morning and a rematch between ABA 27 Felix and the Southwest Snipers Chastain Group. Hi, fans. Kurt Carpenter here at Ricketts Park, along with me, Kevin Wilcox. Kevin, thanks for all your help this past few days, and you've seen a lot of baseball in the qualifier. Last night, you guys saw a great ball game between these two teams, and a lot of people probably saying, why are these two teams playing again? It's all about the bye. And ABA 26, who will play the winner of this, to determine who will be the host team, has not had a bye. But last night, again, these two teams, they played. Southwest Snipers defeated these guys by a score of 4-3. So everybody has a loss now in the tournament, but a good ball game last night.
15: Yeah, and it was Lucas Ruelas who really stole the show for Southwest Snipers Chastain. He had somewhere in the low 90s for pitch count. I don't have the exact number, but threw a lot of off-speed, threw plenty of fastballs when he needed to, but only when he needed to, and he kept them off balance in the box. And ABA 2027 is going to have to bounce back this morning if they want that rematch with their older group that they beat two nights ago.
14: Well, that's the rematch set up. We have a pregame show to get to because I know Kevin has talked with both coaches. We'll have those interviews and more for you when we come back. We'll start the Farmington Police Department pregame show as we are going to do two games today for you. So you're getting your money's worth. It's game number 18 coming up between ABA Felix 27, the Southwest Snipers Chastain Group. All the action being heard right here on KSJE Sports.
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14: Welcome back to Ricketts Park, Farmington Police Department pregame show. And as promised, we're going to go down. Kevin, again, had opportunity to talk with both coaches for this rematch.
15: Thanks, Kirk. I'm down on the field with Coach Chastain of the Southwest Snipers. And, Coach, I just overheard an interesting conversation. You've had some of these kids since they were 7 years old. Is that right? Can you tell me a little bit more about that?
16: Yeah, we've got a good group of young men that have been with us since they were young and started. We kind of started this organization as a grassroots organization, ground up and built it. And it's quite a bit different today than it was when we started. We just thought Albuquerque needed another opportunity for some young kids to play some baseball, and we brought them up within the group, and they've done really well. We've been pleased with it.
15: Oh, absolutely. On Championship Sunday, you guys have obviously had success and two one-run victories in a row. What is it about this group that can pull out wins in close games?
16: I think the biggest thing is our dugout culture and our group. We don't have a lot of selfish guys. We've got a lot of selfless guys, and so they play for the guys around them, and they know that baseball is a game of failure, and sometimes we make mistakes, and they've learned how to flush it and control their emotions and move on to the next one. And if somebody's not getting it done, they're picking up the guys that are, and the guys that are picking up the guys that aren't, and we're just playing together as a team. And so it's a good thing when good things happen.
15: So who do you have on the mound for us this morning at the 9 o'clock game?
16: Today we'll have Forrest Duke on the mound.
15: And what can we expect from him? A lot of fastballs, a lot of off-speed. What are we looking for?
16: I think with Forrest, what you'll see is a little mix of everything. And hopefully the biggest thing is we'll just stay off the middle of the plate and see if we can get a lot of rollovers and ground balls and pop-ups and just play good defense behind him and see what happens.
15: Well, thank you for your time, Coach. I really appreciate it.
16: I appreciate it. Thank you.
14: All right, we'll be back with more of the Farmington Police Department pregame show and a conversation on the other side with Coach Felix of ABA 27. 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
18: You're in the middle of the Farmington Police Department pregame show for the Connie Mack World Series.
14: Welcome back to Ricketts Park as we continue the Farmington Police Department pregame show. And Kevin, now with conversation with Coach Felix.
15: Thanks, Kirk. I'm down on the field with Coach Felix of ABA 2027. And Coach, you know as well as anybody, baseball is a game of momentum. And, you know, not too long ago, you guys were the lone undefeated team. And now you got to battle back. You're in the 9 o'clock game here at Ricketts this morning against a team that you faced last night at 6. What's the message to the team, and how do you get them refocused?
19: Well, you know, I thought we came out a little flat yesterday with the energy wasn't there, and I just felt like the dugout was just not, I don't know, just not involved. Like the night before when we played our ABA group, it was a different atmosphere, and these guys obviously are playing our older guys, so they were kind of pumped. And then yesterday, I think they expected the win. And I just told them, I said, hey, not anyone can beat you in this game, anybody. It don't matter who it is. So I thought they were looking past it, and it kind of bit them in the behind, and it got them to, you know, it got us to this game. But I just told them, hey, tomorrow's a new day. Tomorrow's a new start. You still got a chance to win this thing, and just go to out and perform and do the little things right. We threw the ball around a little bit and didn't pitch it too well. So I think today's got to, you know, you got to throw some strikes and find some holes that offensively. They go up with the plan. I mean, these guys just kind of just seemed like they just went up there to swing a bat yesterday and weren't ready for what they were seeing. So let's hope today is a different day.
15: Well, and it's a game of adjustments for the coaching too, right? Like we noticed that you had a starting catcher that ended up going out with what appeared to be an injury, and then you have your pitcher go in and get to a 2-2 count against the leadoff hitter, and then he has to leave the game also. So that does that put you in a bind for today, or are you guys set up for two games?
19: It kind of does. I mean, I could have saved some pitching yesterday, and, you know, the Tucker Harrison kid from Las Cruces could have pitched a little bit today, but now he got used up. Logan Sundstrom got used up. So that was two left-handers that, you know, I count on, but they won't be able to pitch today because of the pitch count and stuff. But, yeah, Duncan had a serious injury. He turned his eye pretty good, got hit right in the eye, so he's out. And then he said he felt a sharp pain in his shoulder. So I didn't take any chances. We just took him out, and we had to use those two left-handers yesterday. So it was kind of, I think we'll be okay today. I've got some kids that can still throw, and Luke Watkins will throw the first game, and hopefully that he can keep us in the game and we come out victorious. And then, I don't know, I think we'll flip some coins for the second game if we make it there and see who's got some bullets in them. So we'll see.
15: So what can we expect out of Watkins today on the mound?
19: Right-hander, good feeling, about 80, I'd say 86 to 89. Might touch a 9 here and there, and got good little slider, changeup, and he throws strikes, man. He's done well this summer, and I've relied on him, you know, and I think he can get it done. He's got some good stuff, and hopefully he keeps the ball down and throws strikes. Helps us win.
15: Well, thank you, Coach, for your time. I really appreciate it, and good luck today.
19: Absolutely. Thank you.
14: All right, thanks, Kevin. We'll come back, and when we do, we'll have starting lineups and are closer to the first pitch, game number 18. Again, ABA Felix 27 taking on the Southwest Snipers Chastain Group. The winner of this gets a trip to play ABA 26 to see who will be the host team of the Connie Mack World Series. All that coming up when we come back. 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
14: Welcome back to Ricketts Park. Kurt Carpenter along with Kevin Wilcox as the umpires are meeting with the coaches as we get ready for, again, game number 18. And Kevin, you've seen a lot of baseball over the last few days. You know, a lot of people talking about this tournament. You never know about what teams are going to have, not have. But I think if you looked at this tournament up front, a lot of people may have expected 4C Blue, who's had some good success across the country and some of the other qualifiers, to be here today. They're not. ABA. 26, you obviously expected to be here, but right in the middle of all this, ABA 27 decided to say, well, we may be the 27 group, you may be the older group, but we can play too, and they defeated ABA 26. And so it's just interesting, that's why you play the game.
15: Well, and you heard it in the coach's interview, Kirk, that Coach Felix said that the kids felt like they were going to win, felt like it was a foregone conclusion, and didn't come out sharp, didn't come out with a lot of energy against the Southwest Snipers last night in the 6 o'clock game. And just as Coach Felix said, it just kind of bit them. You know, baseball, just as he said, is a game where anybody can take anybody on any given day. And the Southwest Snipers, you know, lost their first game in this tournament, and so they've been facing elimination since day one, and they've managed to build some momentum and figure out how to string together at-bats and limit their errors. And as Coach Chastain said, flush their errors and focus on the next play to get them into, contention here on Sunday. And so last night's game was a weird one. Chris Shea and I had that one, and it was a 4-3 win for Southwest Snipers. But a couple of those runs for both teams came off of defensive errors. And so this morning is really going to be about who's going to play the most clean brand of baseball, who's going to be able to execute, who's going to throw, pitch, and hit, and do all the things that you need to do to give yourself a chance to play in the noon game to be the host team for the Connie Mack World Series.
14: And that's what's at stake. Again, the New Mexico qualifier, really only 2 years old. ABA was the inaugural winner last year. So they sit in the on-deck circle, if you will, for these two games today. And again, if you missed earlier, why ABA is playing in the championship and not this one, it's all about the bye. These two teams that already had byes, both the ABA Felix and the Southwest Snipers, they received byes earlier in the tournament. ABA 26 had not. So when you come to pairings and who plays who, it's about the bye, and the bye takes precedence, I should say. And that's all according to the rules they use. They use a white handbook, AABC handbook, and Rule 211 that determines a lot of that as you go forward.
15: Yeah, that's right, Kirk. And it's you know, when do you want your bye? I mean, obviously everybody's going to get one. The longer you last in the tournament, everybody's going to have one. So is it an advantage to have it early in the tournament and save some pitching? Or is it clearly for 2026 ABA, it's the advantage to have it so that you can go directly to the championship game today and force these other teams to use up pitchers, to use up, defensive play, to be out there on the field for 2.5 hours in the sun. And, you know, you essentially can hang out in the shade and just wait for somebody to knock the other one out for the opportunity to play you.
14: And pitching, of course, is the name of the game in baseball. And when you get this deep in the tournament, when you really look down, every team has played 4 games, but it's the pitch limit. It's not innings. Many years ago, it used to be innings. Now it's pitch limits. So all of that's going to play impact. And, of course, when you build rosters for this type of tournament, or even the Connie Mack World Series, you better have 8 or 9 guys that can throw, because with the 4-game tournament, even 8 or 9 may not be enough.
15: And we saw that with ABA yesterday. I mean, their starting pitcher threw approximately 6 pitches, and then he just started grabbing his shoulder like something was off. He was hurt. He was not feeling good. It was not fatigue, it was an injury. And so that really flipped the script for Coach Felix, and he had to bring in a left-handed reliever at that point, but it's still the leadoff hitter of the game. And so we'll see what kind of pitching they have left today. If they can get through this first game, you know, you heard him, it's going to be a coin flip on who's going to pitch the next one.
14: And let's get the starting lineup for you. Southwest Snipers will be the visiting team. Leading off will be number 25, Jude Rosker. He's at second base. Batting second is Luis Gillen, the shortstop. Batting third is number 23, Trey Bio. He's a catcher. And batting fourth is number 14, Lorenzo Martinez, the third baseman. In the fifth spot, the right fielder, Sullivan Wilson. Batting sixth is number 19, first baseman, Cash Klein. In the seventh spot is Fabian Mendez. He's in center field. Batting eighth will be number 34, Nico Rodriguez. He's in right field. And Porter Chastain will be the designated hitter in the ninth spot. Defensively, for ABA.
15: Outfield from left to right, it's going to be Tyler Swartz, Chase Rivera, and Mark Skeim. Playing third base, Braden Bustillos. The shortstop, Braden Mazarinich. The second baseman, Josiah Gutierrez. First baseman, Piedra Vista High School product, Kyle Murphy. Catching is Javier Lopez. And doing the pitching today is Luke Watkins.
14: And Watkins taking his warm-up tosses. And we appreciate you, the listeners, for tuning in on this Sunday. And we bring you this action. Again, two games today because we're going all the way to the if game. There's no questioning whether it's going to be an if game. That was determined last night when the only undefeated team, which was ABA 27, Felix, was defeated 4-3 by this very team they're playing today. Warm-up tossers are in the books. If you're out there and familiar with rickets, we'll just remind you, dimensions 330 down the left and right field line, 370 in the power alley, 400 to center field, 13-foot fence around the entire outfield, advertising signs all the way up to the hitter's eye in center field. Our scoreboard sits in left center. It's an inning-by-inning scoreboard with a big jumbotron. They're not using that for this tournament, but that gives you the layout and kind of a view of what's happening here at Ricketts Park. As Watkins looks in, right-handed pitcher ready to deliver first pitch, fastball up and called for ball one. They thought maybe Rosker went around, but he said no, he did not. So Snipers in dark jerseys, looks like some pinstripes up there for them, white pants for ABA in the traditional navy blue. They have a blue cap with an A on the front of it and a kind of a light-colored brim, if you will. As that pitch is outside for ball two. So 2-0 to Rosker.
15: Yeah, scoots by Lopez. I mean, it got him on the glove. It was in the other batter's box, but he, with a runner on, not on base, he's not going to give extraordinary effort to keep that in front of him.
14: Man, a lot of these, you know, catching, that's one part of the game that's changed a lot. And a lot of guys going to the single knee and really trying to work on framing as that pitch is in there for a strike. It's now 2-1. It's not the old days guys squatting and catching all day. They're resting. I've talked to guys about that and said, do you like it? And even guys that used to catch say, I wish we'd have done that when I was catching to save my knees, especially nobody on.
15: Oh, yeah, and they have shin guards on, but they don't have thigh guards. And so it is an interesting thing, and you will see them occasionally wear one in the thigh.
14: That pitch fouled out of play, takes a count to 2 balls and 2 strikes. Again, just underway here at Ricketts Park. No score, Southwest Snipers, Chastain. And they, you know, these guys, they lost their very first game and then continued to win. In fact, they lost their first game 13-5 by an 8-run rule, but here they are on Championship Sunday. Watkins looks in, throws a slider. That one missed outside. Takes the count to 3 balls and 2 strikes. So full count to Rosker. Guillen on deck, then Bio. That's 1, 2, and 3. Top of the first, no score. Watkins looking in, gets his signal from Lopez, the catcher. Here's the pitch. Oh, got him. On and off speed pitch. He was expecting fastball. Tried to hold his swing up, but that'll be a strikeout for out number one. Good spot there by Watkins, and confidence going 3 balls, 2 strikes with an off speed pitch.
15: Yeah, and you said it perfectly, Kirk. Rosker, you know, he went around and couldn't hold the swing. He tried to, but by that point he had already committed, and no appeal needed to the first base umpire as that was clear and evident for everybody.
14: Luis Guillen, the shortstop, will stand in. Where's number 2 in his jersey? Right-handed batter off the plate, about the middle of the box, straight away in his stance. First pitch inside for ball one.
15: And falling behind early to the first two hitters, I mean, that's not exactly what you're wanting if you're Watkins, but he battled back against the leadoff hitter, Rosker. He's looking to do the same here against Guillen.
14: So Watkins looks in again, right-handed pitcher against a right-handed batter, Guillen. Here's a windup in the 1-0 pitch. Foul back to the screen. Guillen, good cut on that one, just missed it. But you see guys fouling that ball right back to the screen. It's just, it's not about timing. It's about the elevation of the bat coming through the zone.
15: Yeah, not all foul balls are alike. And you're right, Kirk. When it goes directly back to the screen, that means the hitter just missed it. But he's locked in.
14: So Watkins will look in. Doesn't work as fast as we've seen some pitchers. Very deliberate. Delivers that pitch. It's swung on, lifted into center field, but it looks like Rivera will make easy catch of it, and he does. It kind of just nonchalantly came up and didn't even know there for a second if he saw it because he didn't really react to it too much, but he didn't have to, and that's out number two.
15: Yeah, really very casual. I mean, almost to a fault. It came walking in and two steps in and made the catch.
14: Yeah, that's when you say, hey, good catch, but maybe in the future we step up a little bit and catch a little bit higher because he actually caught it down by his waist, but he caught it. So Trey Bio will be at the plate into the right-handed batter, slightly opening his stance. We have two outs here in the top of the first. Good breaking ball. Cuffed him on the inside. It's a good spot, and that's a tough pitch. It's a late break. If a ball like that breaks early, it's not as tough to get around on, but he has a late break on his off-speed pitch. 0-1 to count. Here's the 0-1 pitch. Good off speed. That one outside and low where you usually want to see him. And Bio not able to stay back on it.
15: Yeah, pitching a little bit like Ruelas did for Southwest Snipers yesterday. Pitching backwards, so to speak, is in a lot of early off speed pitches and then going to the fastball.
14: Here's the 0-2 pitch. Swung on, that's hit down the line. If that stays fair, that's going to be extra bases. It does. It goes to the wall. And Bio will waltz into second base with a two-out double. He turned on it and made ABA pay. So he's at second base with two outs, and Lorenzo Martinez, the cleanup hitter, will come to the plate.
15: Yeah, went to the well one too many times, did Watkins. I mean, he'd already given him two examples of what his off-speed was going to be, and then so the third time he saw it, Bio didn't miss.
14: So with two outs, runner in scoring position here, just underway again. Southwest Snipers Chastain trying to get on the board here. Yeah, it was probably, you know, we talk about pitching backwards, and you see two in a row, it's like he's not coming back with another one. He'll probably waste a fastball, but he did. And like you said, he made him pay. He got two good looks at the off-speed and was able to stay back on that one. It's a different way even pitchers approach pitching today than, you know, many years ago, because a lot of guys would establish fastball, especially the first time through a lineup as that pitch is on the inside corner, call for strike one to Martinez, and then start working in the off-speed. But we've seen it in this tournament. A lot of guys rely on the off-speed very early.
15: Which is effective if they can throw it for strike. And we've seen it both ways. And when you can locate and throw the off-speed for a strike, then that's advantage to the pitcher all day long.
14: Watkins will set, checks a runner out at second. That's Bio, just doubled. That pitch fouled at the plate, takes the count to no balls and two strikes to Martinez with two outs.
15: Yeah, Martinez takes that foul off the shin, and so he's going to walk around a minute. He's really looking to redeem his performance from last night. He had three strikeouts in the game last night. His team still able to win. He had an opportunity for a suicide squeeze bunt that he ended up putting in foul territory. But, you know, he's in the cleanup spot for a reason, and coach trusts him today.
14: He's deep in the box, right-handed batter to face the right-handed Watkins. Watkins sets, checks the runner. Second baseman Gutierrez will stand behind second to kind of keep him close. That pitch swung on, fouled down the first baseline, so the count will stay at no balls and two strikes to Martinez.
15: Yeah, really just a swing to keep him in the at-bat. He wasn't trying to put that ball in play. He was just trying to live to see another pitch.
14: Well, we have 10 teams set in the Connie Mack World Series. When we come back the next half and then throughout the broadcast, we'll give you an idea who those 10 teams are. Four of those are automatic bids. There's two qualifiers left. This one will conclude today. And the next and last qualifier will start tomorrow. And that's in Oklahoma. Here's the 0-2 pitch. Good slider. And he was a little bit ahead of it, but that's just a great spot for strikeout. And that's out number three.
15: Well, there were no runs on one hit, no errors, and one Southwest Sniper left on base.
14: Half inning of play. Southwest Snipers threatened but couldn't get anything across. We'll come back. We'll give you the lineup for ABA, the defensive lineup for the Snipers. 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
14: 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Let's give you the lineup for ABA. Leading off will be Chase Rivera. He's in center field. Batting second is Braden Manzarenich, a shortstop. In the third spot, number 37, Kyle Murphy. He's at first base. Batting fourth, left fielder Tyler Schwartz. In the fifth spot, Braden Bustillos. He's at third base. Batting seventh is Matt Cook. In the seventh spot, Mark Skyme. In right field, batting eighth, Javier Lopez. And batting ninth is Josiah Gutierrez. And we'll get the defense after this first pitch from Forrest Duke. Is that pitch off-speed pitch, but upper part of the strike zone to the left-handed hitter Rivera for strike one.
15: Yeah, outfield left to right, Nico Rodriguez, Fabian Mendez, and Sullivan Wilson.
14: Second pitch down low, misses for ball one.
15: Third baseman Lorenzo Martinez, shortstop Luis Guillen, second baseman Jude Rosker, first baseman Cash Klein, catching Trey Bio, and pitching is Forrest Duke.
14: And that pitch is in there on the 1-1 offering. So the count now is one ball, two strikes. Again, Rivera, left-handed batter, facing the right-handed pitcher, Duke. That pitch misses outside, so the count evens up at two balls and two strikes. Here's the 2-2 pitch. Swung on and missed. High fastball, couldn't catch up with it, and that'll be a strikeout as Rivera goes down swinging, and Manzarenich, a shortstop, will make his way to the plate.
15: Yeah, the start that you're looking for if you're Forrest Duke. I mean, you're five pitches into this thing and already first out recorded.
14: On the air for many reasons, including Waste Management in New Mexico, working toward a sustainable future, and the Four Corners Regional Airport. 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FarmingtonNM.org. First pitch foul back to the screen off the bat of Manzarenich.
15: And he's been pesky. I mean, he's been looking at the iPad, and there's lots of green lines all over the field, which means that those are hits. And he's been active.
14: Off-speed pitch. They got a little bit of it, but fouls it straight down at the plate. So Forrest Duke so far, we're just two hitters in, but he's trying to pound the strike zone with every one of his pitches. And unlike his counterpart, Watkins, he works very quickly. Here's the 0-2 pitch. That ball down in the dirt. Manzarenich won't offer. Takes the count to 1-2.
15: Hard for the broadcast sometimes, but your infielders definitely appreciate it when your pitcher is working quickly.
14: Keeps the tempo up. That pitch swung on and fouled into the net over on the third base side, so the count will stay at 1-2. 1-2, one out, bottom of the first, no score. Southwest Snipers Chastain and ABA Felix. That pitch swung on. That's hit over the leaping glove of Guillen at short and goes into left field. So he almost got it, but that's a base hit. So a one-out single for Manzarenich, and Kyle Murphy will come to the plate.
15: Well, from my vantage point, it almost looked like a check swing, almost a half swing. It didn't look like he fully committed to going all the way around, and so he just kind of poked it out there into shallow left.
14: Yeah, they got enough barrel through the zone. A little good bat speed, but it's a single. Murphy at the plate, right-handed batter, deep in the box. Slightly open in his stance. First pitch on its way. Swung on. That's hit down first base side. If that's fair, it's going to be trouble, and it's just foul. There's just a little looper over the infield, but it definitely would have moved a runner possibly to third base, although it didn't get out there too far. But That's a foul ball, so we'll reset. The count's 0-1.
15: Yeah, Ricketts is a big park with lots of foul ground, and so you see that spot a lot of times become trouble. Right fielder, second baseman, first baseman all converging, but and nobody able to get to it. Fortunate for Southwest Snipers that that went foul.
14: So 0-1 the count to Murphy. Again, no score. There's one out. Runner at first base. Mazarinich, about four steps for him over there. Duke will peek over there. Here's the pitch. Swung on and hit hard but foul down the left field line. Got an off-speed pitch on the inside part, and Murphy turned on it. And that takes the count to no balls, two strikes.
15: Yeah, first time today that we've seen Duke out of the stretch. And he

0: coming from Piedra Vista.
1: You know, that plays into things going forward if teams have full rosters, because they must have six local players, which it means they have to be from a certain mile radius of Farmington. Now, again, for ABA, they have some Farmington kids on there. I know ABA 26 as well, but that plays into it. One ball, two strikes. Runner's on his way, pitch is on its way, and it's fouled to the screen. So Mazurinich, who was trying to go down to second base, will go back to first, and the count will stay at one ball, two strikes to Murphy.
0: And that's one that Murphy has to swing at. It's going to be a strike. But if it's earlier in the count, no balls, no strikes, first pitch, I mean, he can see, as a right-handed hitter, the jump that Mazurinich gets. And, I mean, he had second base taken.
1: So we'll reset, one ball, two strike count. Duke sets, throws to the plate. Off-speed pitch up high, misses, and it takes a count to two balls, two strikes.
0: Duke graduated this year, 2026 class from Sandia High, one of the many from Sandia on the Southwest Snipers team.
1: 2-2 pitch, fastball up and out of the zone. That'll take the count to full on Murphy. Three balls, two strikes, there's one out. Again, bottom of the first, no score. If you're in the ballpark and you look and say, well, the ABA's in that first base dugout, that doesn't matter. Teams just fill them up, then they decide. And they are the home team. Oh, quick move over to first and a close play as Mazurinich looked like he might be trying to lean to go to second and almost got picked off over there at first base. That coach is telling him from third base box, hey, we might want to shorten up one. And he does. He's about three steps instead of about four and a half. He's on his way, though. That five fastball is fouled again by Murphy. It may have been up and out of the zone, but he didn't want to take a chance, and it'll be a three ball, two strike count.
0: Yeah, lots of foul balls in this at bat. All of the strikes, in fact, all four of them that he's seen in this full count, he's fouled off.
1: 3-2. Mazurinich had a single. He's over at first base still. Although he's itching to go to second, he's already tried two attempts but had to return because of foul balls from Murphy. Murphy still to play. 3-2 is the count to him. Here's the pitch. Runner's on his way. And we're going to just keep repeating this. That's fouled out of play. So the count stays at 3-2. And Mazurinich is going to be more and warm because that's his third attempt to try to go to second base.
0: Well,
1: as a bat.
0: Duke has been varying his leg kick. Sometimes it's the slide step, sometimes it's the high pickup, and that time it was the high leg kick, and Mazurinich has him red, and you know, without the foul balls would be standing on second right now.
1: Another quick pick over to first base. Mazurinich back in safely. Well, we're not doing behind the scenes, but a proud supporter of our broadcast here in the World Series is Petco. That's Process Equipment Service Company, PescoInc.biz. Appreciate those folks and all the others that allow us to get on air. Runner's on his way, pitch on his way, and this time the off-speed pitch missed out of the zone, so that's a one-out walk. Mazurinich can coast into second. It'll put runners at first and second, and the cleanup hitter, the left fielder Tyler Schwartz, will come to the plate for ABA 27.
0: You're really good at bat by Murphy. Saw a lot of pitches, fouled a lot of pitches off. I mean, when it gave his dugout an opportunity to see exactly just how Duke is going to try to attack these hitters, because that was a lengthy at bat.
1: So double play depth in the middle. First baseman Klein will play behind a runner over at first base since he's got a lead runner in front of him. Third baseman Martinez, even with the bag. First pitch to Schwartz, swung on, hit hard, but foul and out of play down the left field line.
0: Yeah, out on Devine Street. So, I mean, that had the distance, just wasn't inside the foul pole.
1: Well, see this young man where he's at. I can remember when this little guy was running around the ballpark and hanging out with big brothers and family of good baseball players, and just a good family, the Schwartz family. 0-1 on the count. Duke again checks runners, delivers to the plate. That swung on. That's hit into right field. It's hit hard, but the right fielder, Wilson, had to drift over. They're going to tag the runner. Here's a throw to third base, and it's up high and a little bit offline. As Mazurinich, shown good speed, he tags on the play as Schwartz lines out to the right fielder. Wasn't deep, but anytime a ball's behind you, you're going to do that and tag. As Sullivan had to actually move over to his right, so he really wasn't able to get around it and come back towards the infield. So runners now at first and third with two outs.
0: And doing exactly what we've seen him do this entire tournament, Mazurinich is

0: going to take the extra base. He's going to do that when he has the opportunity. Good speed on the base pass, and now he's in position 90 feet away.
1: Now they try to pick the backside runner over at first base as Murphy dives in and gets in. Duke with a pretty quick move when he's using his A move to first base for a right-handed pitcher. So Mazarinich again, the runner at third. Murphy, the runner at first, who steals the third baseman at the plate. As Duke checks the runners, delivers fastball up for ball one.
0: Another slide step from Duke. You can tell that he's a little bit more uncomfortable when he's having to do that. He prefers the high leg kick. That's where we've seen most of his strikes. Been a little bit elevated out of the zone when he goes to the slide step.
1: Quick pick. Another close play over at first base. But back in over there is Murphy. Outfield playing fairly deep in left and center. Shifted over a little bit in center field towards the left center gap. So a big hole out in right center field. The right fielder, Wilson, playing a little bit more shallow. As you would expect with a right-handed batter, until you get burned, you're just really trying to take that little looper out there away from a right-handed batter. But there is a big hole out there in right center. Another quick pick, not successful. 1-0 the count to be steals. Duke sets, checks the runner, goes to third base. And the runner at first, Murphy, tries to go to second base. And Martinez, the third baseman, throws it to Rosker over at second. And they get Murphy. He was moving on first movement. So not the traditional out you'd expect, but it's a 5-4 in this case. They tag him out for out number three, and that'll do it for ABA, who had opportunity maybe 90 feet away, but neither team able to score in the first.
0: Yeah, just like in the top half, no runs, one hit, no errors, one runner left on base.
1: No score. We'll come back in the second. It'll be 5, 6, and 7. That's Wilson, Klein, and Mendez for the Southwest Snipers Chastain Group. 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
1: Welcome back to Ricketts Park as we continue our San Juan Regional Medical Center broadcast of the 2026 New Mexico Qualifier. And right before break, as I said, it'll be Wilson, Klein, Mendez. Wilson, right-handed batter, deep in the box, slightly open in his stance. First pitch, fastball, swung on and missed from Luke Watkins. So 0-1 the count.
0: Yeah, a lot of times that first pitch is going to be the best one that you're going to see as a hitter. And so Wilson trying to take advantage but came up empty.
1: Watkins looks in, has his signal from his catcher, Lopez. Here's the windup in the 0-1 pitch. Swung on, popped up out of play. It's 0-2.
0: Yeah, very late on that fastball. Wilson expecting something off speed, I think, because that was just a late swing.
1: So no balls, two strikes, no outs. Again, top of the second, no score. Between Southwest Snipers Chastain and ABA 27 Felix. Here's the 0-2 pitch. Off-speed pitch. Nice looping slider on the outside that he can't catch and make contact, so that's a strikeout for out number one. Good spot, good location.
0: Yeah, fastball, slider, and I mean, it was good morning, good afternoon, good night.
1: Brings up the left-handed hitter, center fielder Fabian Mendez, to face the right-handed pitcher Watkins. Playing deep in the infield on the right side. third baseman. Castillos will also play behind the bag over at third base. Outfield, normal depth. First pitch, fastball, outside corner. Called for a strike. He did a check swing, but I don't think it mattered. The man in blue, Mr. Bugno, behind home plate, said that was a strike anyway.
0: Yeah, it was going to get called no matter what.
1: 0-1 the count. Watkins delivers. Fastball swung on and missed for strike two. No balls, two strikes.
0: Yeah, Klein shaking his head a little bit. Stepped out of the batter's box for a minute. He was upset with himself that he missed that one.
1: Thanks, Kevin. You're already straightening me out because I bumped these guys down in order. They probably don't want to, especially Cash doesn't like that because he still wants to hit. So it's still now 0-2 on Klein. I tried to put Mendez up there.
0: Well, what the listener doesn't know is that it's the pregame is a scramble to get these lineups in and get our carts filled out. I mean, it truly is an adrenaline rush to try to get these lineups straight.
1: Well, then you just got to keep me straight. You've worked with me long enough. You know, that's kind of a full-time job. No ball, two-strike count, again fouled out of play. So count will stay right where it's at on Klein.
0: Well, play-by-play has plenty of responsibility. That's what the color guy is for, is to sit and listen.
1: And to keep the play-by-play guy straight.
0: Yeah, Chris did that plenty for me yesterday.
1: That's why it's a team. No balls, two strikes. Watkins looks in. And here's the 0-2 pitch to Klein. Down in the dirt for ball one. One ball, two strikes. KSJE is a community-supported radio station. 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One ball, two strikes, one out. Top of the second, no score. Here's the pitch. Fastball, got him looking. Good pitch by Watkins, and that's a second strikeout of the inning as Klein strikes out, and that'll bring up Mendez.
0: Yeah, perfectly located right in the bottom of the strike zone. Klein can't do anything about it. He knows there's a strike and just try to learn from it for your next at-bat.
1: So now Mendez will stand in. He's a right-handed batter. Stands middle of the box. Slightly closed, very narrow stance. You don't see that from a lot of hitters. But he has a narrow stance. Steps out as the ball comes to him. That pitch actually down low for ball one to him on the first offering from Watkins.
0: And it was a race from the ball boys. One in each dugout spot, and they both went after that ball. They got to the backstop.
1: Right, you got to like the hustle. You see that a lot during the Connie Mack World Series. Ball boys are... It's almost a competition. But here's the 1-0 pitch. That's up and in for ball two.
0: That is the fun thing about this tournament is, you know, we have local youth that are the ball boys for the Connie Mack World Series, and so this qualifier gives them the opportunity to get some training in, get some work in before the big tournament.
1: 2-0 the count. Two outs. Here's the pitch from Watkins. Fastball's inside for ball three. So 3-0 to Mendez. Well, we'll kind of give you an idea how these teams got here with as far as the bracket goes. And all of our bracket updates brought to you by Navajo Prep. Navajo Prep, where students are leaders now and into the future. 3-0 pitch down the middle for strike one. It's 3-1.
0: The game's a little different today, Kirk. I'm looking down in the Southwest Snipers dugout, and there's a player wearing a pink cowboy hat.
1: Yep. You know, you just don't know what you're going to see as that pitch misses for ball four. Teams across the country, I don't care if it's college, you've seen it's kind of comical. You know, it used to be a guy hit a home run, you just gave him the old good job, and now they're wearing capes, carrying around sledgehammers. It all depends.
0: Yeah, each team's going to have their own little traditions, and I know that one of the teams here had a similar cowboy hat that if you made the last out of the inning, you had to wear it until the next person made the next out in the last inning.
1: So really not celebrating, but saying, okay, you got to wear this. Ground ball hit to the left side. Steals third baseman will come up in the grass, fields it cleanly, throws over to first base. That's 5-3 for out number three, and that'll do it here in the top of the second for the Southwest Snipers.
0: No runs on no hits, no errors, one runner left on base.
1: 1.5 play, no score on the board. We come back 5, 6, and 7. Steals, Cook, And Skyme 4, ABA 27. Felix, winner of this, gets a trip to the championship game against ABA 26. 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
1: Welcome back to Ricketts Park. Kurt Carpenter, Kevin Wilcox here for game number 18 of the New Mexico Qualifier. No score between Southwest Snipers Chastain and ABA 27 Felix. Appreciate San Juan Regional Medical Center as they sponsored this broadcast. 5, 6, and 7. Bastillos is at the plate when Murphy got tagged out trying to go to second base on a pickoff move over to third. They couldn't get the runner over there, but they did get him trying to go to second as he looks at ball one on the first offering from Duke. 1-0 pitch. Breaking ball outside for ball two. 2-0.
0: Bustillos out of Rio Rancho High. That's probably the most common school listed on their roster. Rio Rancho and Piedra Vista heavily represented on this 2027 ABA team.
1: Those guys played against each other a lot this year. In fact, that was the toughest district in the state as far as teams between Cleveland, PV, and Rio Rancho. And Cleveland, for most of the year, was ranked number one. PV, number two, as that pitch misses, the last two miss, and that's ball four. And then at the end of the year, it was Rio Rancho as he went into state tournament ranked one. But I kind of predicted, I said, the state champion is going to come out of that district, and it did. And hats off to Piedra Vista because they are not nearly as big as either one of those schools, but they just had a great ball club this year. And Coach Crowley and his staff, he does a great job throughout his program. I mean, I actually started getting into a little bit of coaching again over here in Farmington after spending so many years in Aztec, and it's fun to get back out there. But just a great staff. And it's, you know, you win trophies at that level, but you win championships by what you do at the younger levels as a buck call. And that'll put Bastillos down to second base with them having not to do anything. But it's a program win. You know, you win, that's how you win championships, because you got to have the right program. And they've been doing a great job over there at PV.
0: Yeah, well said. I mean, and that district was a gauntlet. I mean, it just like in basketball, I'm a season ticket holder for basketball, and so watched a lot of those games at FHS. And Volcano Vista, five-time state champion in a row. I mean, it's just For Piedra Vista to come out and compete and actually bring home a blue trophy is no small feat by any means.
1: And that pitch fouled off the hands of Cook. So the count's 0-1. Again, Steele's walked and then a balk call. I just don't know if Duke just didn't pause. I mean, he works from the stretch and was trying to work quick, but you have to pause. As he looks in, he'll check. Steele's out at second base, throws to the plate. Fastball swung on and missed for strike two. It's 0-2. To Cook.
0: And that was the indication from the third base umpire. He brought his hands together, indicating to Duke, yes, you need to come set, you need to pause.
1: So no balls, two strikes, bottom of the second. Again, no score, each team with only one hit, but no runs. Quick pick to second base as a shortstop trying the daylight play, meaning he's just going to break behind the runner. And as soon as that catcher sees daylight, he's flashing the glove. But Duke a little bit delayed on that. He might have had a better opportunity to get him if he'd reacted quickly, but he's back safely, and the count's still 0-2. Here's a pitch swung on, popped up into the bleachers right behind home plate. Count stays at no balls, two strikes.
0: Yeah, well said. With the daylight play, typically the shortstop is getting to the base as the ball is being thrown. That time, Guillen was standing at the base, ready for the throw. It was just a little bit of a late reaction on the pickoff attempt.
1: No balls, two strikes to Cook. He's a designated hitter, big right-handed hitter, fills the box on the right side, big wide stance. Here's the pitch. Curveball, and that almost got him, got away from the catcher, Bio, and over to third base will go Bustillos. So Bustillos has been gifted a balk call and a wild pitch. He got a walk, so kind of three gifts, if you will, the trifecta, and he's over at third base, and there are no outs. So another great opportunity. ABA was stranded a runner at third base in the last inning.
0: And this was what we talked about in the pregame. It's all going to be execution and limiting mistakes. And right now, ABA with a great opportunity to get the first run on the board.
1: Pitch on its way, swung on, popped up, foul territory. Think that'll probably drift out of play. Nope, hit the net, but they have no play on it. Well, defensively right now, this early in the game, the snipers are going to play back in the middle. The corners will play up. Any hard hit ball to them, they'll try to cut off the run at the plate. Otherwise, they'll try to play for outs. 1-2 the count.
0: And it's going to be up to the runner to recognize if that ball gets hit to the corner. We saw yesterday a hard hit ball to the third baseman, and the runner tried to advance home and was tagged out.
1: 1-2 pitch, swung on, popped up in the infield. Shortstop, Guillen will make the running catch behind the mound for the first out. So, pop to the shortstop for out number one, and Mark Skyen will come to the plate. He's a right fielder for ABA, 27, Felix.
0: Yeah, Guillen had to come a long way for that one because he is, as you mentioned, playing back at his normal depth, and the ball was hit softly, not very high in the air, so he had to make a running catch.
1: And he handled it, though. Set up defensively the same way, middle back, corners up. Skyen in the box, first pitch, inside corner, called for strike one.
0: Yeah, going backwards, a lot of hitters that we've seen are not getting first pitch fastball. And if it can get established with the off speed as a strike, then that puts the pitcher in the advantage.
1: Another good breaking ball, same spot, handcuffed him. That's that front door breaking ball. You have a back door when you have the opposite arm coming at you. He's just using the front door there, trying to sneak that in on the corner, and it's tough because it is a late breaking pitch, as I said earlier. Unless you get out on it early, you don't have a chance. Throws another one. This time he tries to go outside, and that one misses, so it's one ball, two strikes to Skyen.
0: Yeah, Skyen stepping out of the batter's box, adjusting his batting gloves, being like, what the heck do I need to do to get a one that's straight?
1: Well, you know, a lot of hitters, too, they're taught, you know, first pitch, curveball, you stay off it. You try to just go up and you want to look for something, as we call dead red, that fastball first pitch if you're going to swing. But we're not seeing a lot of these guys do that. You mentioned it. They're pitching backwards. And honestly, in today's time, with the way things change, even the mentality and the approaches at the plate, that's a good approach. As that pitch misses, now 2-2.
0: I think we have a problem with the lumber. He's going to trade bats with the on-deck hitter. I think that... I'm not sure if it had a crack or if it just had some misplaced pine tar. Who knows? But he wants a different one.
1: Well, Skyen has his weapon of choice. Again, one out, no score. But ABA 27, Felix with the runner at third base. That's Bustillos. Here's the pitch. Curveball swung on and missed for strike three. Good pitch, good spot. And a good result for Forrest Duke. So that's the second out. Javier Lopez will come to the plate.
0: And what a job by Duke, right? You get the runner to third on the walk, the balk, the wild pitch, no outs, runner on third. A ball to the outfield is going to score him, but now he's looking to get out of this without any damage.
1: And that's, as you said, you know, as a hitter, you hit in that situation with the guy at third base, and that pitch, another breaking ball. He's doing a good job with his breaking ball, even when it's up, of keeping the ball inside because it's really a late breaker. He's got pretty good command of it so far, 0-1. Here's the 0-1 pitch. Good fastball outside corner for a strike, so he's bouncing it around from one side to the other, and it's now 0-2.
0: Yeah, Lopez recognizing that, trying to take away some of the break by getting his feet all the way on top of the chalk line. Up on the plate.
1: And with two outs defensively, they'll play deep in the infield as that pitch is that breaking ball inside, and he really turned on it. And that's the other thing about right now with this. Unless he gets it out over the middle, even as right-handed batter, if you get out on it early, that's what you're going to see is just a lot of foul balls down the left field line. Case in point, last pitch. Here's the 0-2 pitch. Swung on. That's lifted to the right side. Shallow right field, but it'll have to be the second baseman. Rosker, who will make the catch for out number three. So here ABA again with a stranded guy at third base.
0: No runs on no hits, no errors. One runner left at third base.
1: Well, two on the books, no score on the board. And we come back 9-1 and 2. Chastain back to the top, Rosker, and then Guillen. You're listening to game number 18 of the 2026 New Mexico Qualifier. Winner goes to the championship game. The winner of this tournament goes to the Connie Mack World Series. 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
1: Welcome back to Ricketts Park. Kirk Carpenter, Kevin Wilcox. In a scoreless game, we go to the third inning. Again, 9-1 and 2. Chastain, Rasker, and Guillen to face Luke Watkins of ABA Felix 27. Chastain will stand in right side, deep in the box, slightly open in his stance. First pitch, inside, fouled back to the screen, it's 0-1.
0: Yeah, Chastain, the designated hitter. Typically don't see a designated hitter in the ninth spot of the lineup, but as we've talked about extensively in this tournament, these are essentially all-star teams. So these are the kids that are coming from their high schools and probably hit three or four in their high school lineup, but when they come together, you have a kid that might be hitting cleanup for his high school that now is going to hit in your ninth spot.
1: Yeah, and in many cases, in good lineups like this, your ninth man is really just a second leadoff guy. He's that type of a hitter. I mean, every spot in the lineup, you want a hitter that has certain traits. Leadoff guy, obviously able to take a lot of pitches, put it in play. Your second guy, a guy that can, you know, handle the bunt and push balls to the right side if he's a right-handed hitter. Third guy is usually your best hitter. Cleanup guy, obviously, those guys in the middle, four or five, are going to try to lift it. But as you said, these guys hitting in a lot of different places. As that pitch misses, takes a count, I believe, to 2-1.
0: Yeah, 2-1 is correct, yeah. And Chastain from Hope Christian, that's one of the schools that's represented here by Southwest Snipers, four or five of them from Hope Christian.
1: 2-1 the count. Watkins looks in, gets a signal from his catcher, Lopez. Here's the windup and the 2-1 offering. Breaking ball missed for ball three. So three balls and a strike to the ninth man in the order, Porter Chastain.
0: But you do have some of it, you know, in district. We talk about PV and Rio Rancho, but then you have guys like Hope Christian, you know, guys, the Sandia prep guys that are in a different classification that don't see these guys during the high school season. So advantage to the pitcher for that.
1: It's hard. Looked like almost a cut fastball. Didn't really have a big move like a slider could have been. It's hard to say. Had movement. Wasn't his fastball, but it's in there for a strike. That absolutely is the truth. We try to give you an idea of what pitch is being thrown, but again, we can't see exactly because we're not behind on plate. We're off to the left side up here in the press box. 3-2 pitch, and it fooled him. I think he was expecting a bender and got something fast, and by the time he tried to put contact on it, it was in the catcher's glove, and that's a strikeout for out number one.
0: Yeah, you're right, Kirk. We're well elevated above the field, too. So not only are we not behind home plate, but we're high above the pitch. And so it's difficult to see the break, but we do try to give the listener an idea.
1: Jude Rasker at the plate. He's the second baseman, wears number 25 on his pinstripe jersey. 0-1, struck out his first time up. First pitch, ground ball, hit hard through the right side. Is that actually landed in the outfield grass, so more of a line drive than a grounder. Doesn't matter. He's at first base with a one-out single. Guillen will come to the plate for the snipers.
0: Yeah, second time around through the lineup, and Rosker was not wasting any time. He said, I'm going to attack the first pitch if it's where I want it to be, and it was. And so he hit that ball sharply. No chance for Kyle Murphy, the first baseman.
1: So Rosker over at first base. Second man in the order again at the plate. A scoreless game, top of the third. Pitch on its way, fastball up and out of the zone on the first offering to Guillen. It's 1-0. Third baseman Bustillos playing even with the bag. First baseman, of course, holding the runner. Rosker about three steps at first base. Here's the pitch. Ground ball hit to the right side. It's going to be a soft grounder. They try to go to short to get the out, and they can't do it as a shortstop. Mazarinic was trying to come across the bag and turn the double play, and I'm not sure if they just felt like he came off a little bit early. His coach is going to come out and say, can we have a discussion on this? But right now, everybody's safe, and I'm surprised he really tried to go the double play because it was a soft grounder, brought him up towards the grass. There on the first base side, he's a second baseman. Probably easier play just to get the sure out, but we'll see what they say here.
0: Well, you can tell that Rosker was also surprised that they were trying to get the out at second because he didn't even slide to the base. He went into second base standing, which I think is part of the what made it visually difficult for the umpire. And they had their little talk, all three of them, and Bucknell's going to signal that, yes, we're going to keep the call safe.
1: And that is a change today with umpires. They're going three-man crews today. They've been doing two. And I'm not sure if they even were questioning whether or not does he have to slide. I don't know if there's a slide rule in effect, but it doesn't matter. He's safe. So fielder's choice for Guillen at first base. Rosker's at second. Bio at the plate. Another right-handed batter. Third, the right part of the order. Again, we're in a scoreless game here in the top of the third inning. Here's the pitch. Fastball. And again, another good piece of it by Bio. Good bat speed by this young man. It's an elevated fastball, and he was able to catch a little bit of it. It fouled it off, but again, he just missed it.
0: Yeah, a lot of times the required slide is something that can get implemented at home plate, and that's mostly for safety purposes. I'm not aware of that rule for second base, but it did look like an awkward play.
1: First baseman back behind the bag. That's Murphy. Double play depth in the middle. Steals even with the bag at third base. Here's the pitch. Swung on. Popped up into center field. Rivera is going to go over towards left center and makes a catch. And I'm snickering because Rivera, earlier in the game, nonchalant. This one kind of came up, and again, not a traditional catch you see from the outfield above the head, kind of off to the side. But he made the catch, and that's the second out.
0: Yeah, it showed some good range and got there with the foot speed. Lost his hat in the process, but definitely a very confident and casual center fielder.
1: Lorenzo Martinez at the plate. Top of third, again, no score. Each team with only one hit. But both teams have had guys in scoring positions in this game so far in every inning. That pitch down low, breaking ball, misses for ball one.
0: Yeah, it's who's going to break through first, right? And last half inning, real opportunity for ABA with a runner on third and no outs, and weren't able to get him across. Watkins trying to get out of this jam with two outs here in the top of the third.
1: Infield playing deep with two outs. They can step on a bag anywhere. Outfield playing normal depth with the exception, again, right fielder. Skyheim is going to creep up and try to take away the dump. Runner's on the way. There's a swing. And he got just a piece of it. Looked like the runners probably had the bag stolen, but with two outs, you get a pitch you think you can drive, you're going to swing because that means if guys are moving, you get anything in the gap, you can score two. But in this case, it's just a repeat. Runners at first and second, 1-1 count.
0: Yeah, I think waiting a little bit on Guillen here, the runner on first. He got to second base and then took his time getting back to his leadoff position at first.
1: So Watkins will step off now as he's looking in, getting his signal, taking a little bit too long. Well, our pregame show sponsor and any pitching change are brought to you by the Farmington Police Department. It's your department, our community. And they are recruiting for entry and lateral officers at joinfarmingtonpd.com. Two reasons we're on the air. 1-1 count. Little spin move back over towards second, but that's not in time.
0: Yeah, this time it's the second baseman Gutierrez attempting the pickoff as the shortstop Mazarinic deep in the hole with the right-handed hitting cleanup hitter Martinez at the bat.
1: Gutierrez actually just kind of camped out there towards second, then he'll back off. behind the bag. That pitch swung on and fouled into the dugout first base side. They're leaving a big hole in the right side, but I think they're really predicting in this case that Martinez, the cleanup hitter, is probably going to pull it, so he's almost behind second base, just a few feet to his left on the first base side, but that's enough to try to keep that runner close and getting too big of a jump. No hold, obviously, at first base. Murphy's playing behind the bag over there. Steele's about 10 feet behind the bag at third base. And again, cat and mouse game. Watkins taking too much time. Martinez calls timeout. Two outs again, no score. Top of the third.
0: Yeah, it's going to take a long time anyway because you have the more complicated signals from the catcher with the runner on second. Don't want him to be able to relay any information to the hitter.
1: Here's a 1-2 pitch. Oh, off the hands, hit right back to the pitcher. Watkins fields it on the first base side, continues his steps, underhands it to first base. And it looked like ABA had a chance, but the Southwest Snipers, Snipers had a chance, but ABA closes the door.
0: Yeah, it was a good thing Watkins was able to get over there and get that because you mentioned the big hole at second base. But no runs, one hit, no errors, two runners left on base.
1: 2.5 play, no score. When we come back, we will go to the ABA side, and they will start right back up at the 9-1-2. 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
1: Welcome back to Ricketts Park for more of the 2026 New Mexico Qualifier action. San Juan Regional Medical Center is a proud sponsor of this broadcast. And Kevin, you know, we talked about the number of teams that have already qualified for the CONIMAC World Series. There's four automatic bids, but there's only two qualifiers left.
0: Yeah, the Denver qualifier winner was the Marlins Club Baseball out of Tomball, Texas. Southern Cal qualifier was Midland Redbirds. Some familiar faces associated with that team listed out of Corsicana, Texas. Franklin, Texas was the Test Baseball out of San Antonio. Spokane, Washington was won by the Northwest 509 Stars out of Spokane. Springfield, Missouri was won by Doolin's Dodgers American out of Dallas. And then the Dallas qualifier was won by Performance Baseball out of Kilgore, Texas. So quite a heavy dose of Texas teams there in the qualifiers.
1: Gutierrez stands in, left-handed batter, first pitch, just a little one hopper, soft one over to the third baseman, Martinez, and he'll make easy work of it. So one pitch, one out, kind of like those things to happen that way. But when you're filling the strike zone, you're going to get a lot of outs like that.
0: Yeah, Duke needed that. He needed a quick out. He got a little bit extended there in the last half inning that he pitched, and so he's happy to see a one-pitch out.
1: Chase Rivera, leadoff hitter, will come to the plate. Bottom of the third, again, no score. Beautiful morning for baseball. Two games for you today. This one and then the championship game scheduled to start at 12 o'clock. First pitch, fastball misses inside from Duke to the left-handed batter Rivera. It's 1-0.
0: Second time now through the lineup. This is when adjustments get made by the pitcher and the hitter.
1: That's a hard ground ball. Great job by Rosker at second base. He just backed up one step. You always tell infielders, you have to charge the ball. You don't charge that one. He played that perfectly and got the big hop. If he had tried to come up and glove it, probably wouldn't have handled it. But a good play by him, and they get the out 4-3 for out number two.
0: Yeah, great reactions, great hand-eye coordination because that ball got up on him in a hurry. There was some topspin, and it jumped once it hit the dirt, and he made clean work of it.
1: As an infielder, you're not just taking ground balls, you're reading them. And that was a one hopper. That was a hard hit ball, but he read it perfectly and played it really the only way he could. And he, you could see him just have that little drop step on his glove side foot so he could give himself even a couple more feet to handle that. There's a two hopper hit towards third. Martinez with a run through, and he gets it over to first base. And they say he is out as the first baseman. Klein had to make a big stretch, but was able to keep that back foot on the bag. So, well, three up and three down, any way you look at it. So good defensive plays there.
0: No runs, no hits, no errors. Nobody left on base.
1: All right, three innings. Again, same thing. No score. Good quick inning there. 5, 6, and 7. Wilson, Klein, Mendez coming up for the Southwest Snipers Chastain Group. 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
1: Welcome back to Ricketts Park, inning number 4 of game number 18. 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Kirk Carpenter, Kevin Wilcox, hope you're enjoying the broadcast. It's been a good game to broadcast. Two evenly matched teams so far. First pitch off the bat of Wilson, fouled out of play. It'll be Wilson, Cash Klein, and Fabian Mendez to face Luke Watkins.
0: Yeah, you're right, Kirk. Both teams with plenty of opportunities. I mean, the bases have been filled pretty much with the exception of that last half inning that went 1-2-3. I mean, there's been opportunity. Nobody's been able to take advantage yet.
1: And with the right part of your order up. And, you know, when you talk about execution, as that pitch hit right back to the mound, Watkins had to reach behind him as he fell off to the first base side, but he's able to glove it and get it over to first base to make easy work. So 1-3 for the first out. But, again, when you think execution, it's not just getting the routine outs or making the plays and good plays, but it's also execution at the plate with the right guys in the order. You know, even if you just get one ball hit by guys that traditionally lift the ball, but neither team's been able to do that, but probably give credit to the pitchers as well. They've been doing a good job of off-speed pitches, spotting pitches, and that type of thing. Klein at the plate, left-handed batter. First pitch, outside corner, strike one.
0: Yeah, and I think that's, you know, it's frustrating as for an offense when you get a runner to third, no outs, and you're not able to get them in. But you said it perfectly. Credit to the pitching. I mean, you still have to go out there and execute. And when your hitters don't, I mean, the pitcher's doing something right.
1: That pitch missed outside for ball. It's 1-1. And really, I wouldn't say either pitcher has a dominating, overbearing fastball. But really what's helping them with fastballs is because you said it early in the broadcast, and it's absolutely right, is they're pitching backwards. And when you do that, you're throwing the soft stuff, then you throw something else like a fastball, and it's jumping on the hitters, and we've seen that with their timing. That pitch misses. It's now 2-1.
0: Yeah, and it's location, too. I mean, that pitch well inside on Klein. The pitch before that was on the outer third. I mean, they're going inside, outside, up, down. And when you're doing that effectively in the strike zone or even outside the strike zone effectively, sometimes you're not trying to be over the plate. And these guys are doing a good job of dancing around the strike zone.
1: Here's a 2-1 pitch from Watkins. And he tried to go back out on that one, but that one's not only outside but down low. So that'll take the count to 3 balls and a strike to Klein. Fabian Mendez in the on-deck circle. One out here in the top of the fourth. Again, no score. Lions score pretty even. No runs, one hit, no errors for each team. And each team has left plenty on base. Ground ball hit to the right side. Gutierrez over towards first base in that whole area, but gloves it cleanly and get it over to first base, 4-3 for out number two.
0: Just a good-looking fundamental play from Gutierrez. A lot of times, you know, the second baseman, you have more time to make a mistake. Keep the ball in front, knock it down, get it to your first baseman, but no need there, as Gutierrez, you could tell from his footwork, that he's an excellent fielding second baseman.
1: And it's reading the ground ball, right? You see the ball and you're saying timing, I mean, constant. And I said that earlier, but that's one of the things that good infielders do, not quite as good as great infielders, is reading the ball right off the bat and understanding what type of ground ball is this, when am I going to approach to get it. And the other thing good infielders do is they work downhill. And Gutierrez, we saw that. He worked towards the ball, not trying to get around and move across it, but really worked downhill on it.
0: And a lot of these guys, given where they play in the state for their high school teams, are playing on turf. And so, you're getting consistent hops. And Ricketts is just as good. The ball is just as consistent as turf, as the field crew does an excellent job.
1: First two pitches in there for a strike to Mendez. So it's 0-2. Good fastball there from Watkins. So he looks in. No balls, two strikes, two outs. Mendez, right-handed batter, narrow stance for this young man, and tried to go back with that fastball and just missed on the inside corner, so the count will go to 1-2.
0: Yeah, Watkins at 56 pitches now, but 38 strikes, and so, I mean, he's been very effective, very efficient.
1: 1-2 the count, and here's the 1-2 pitch. Slider, but he gets a piece of it and hits it out to Gutierrez, but that's probably not the best infielder to hit if you want to get on, because he makes, again, easy work of it, and that'll do it for the Southwest Snipers here in the top of the fourth.
0: There were no runs on no hits, no errors, nobody left on base.
1: No score again in this ball game. And this is an important game, because if you want to try to have a chance, you have to win. And when we come back, it'll be 3, 4, and 5, Murphy, Schwartz, with Steels for ABA 27 Felix. 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It's a New Mexico qualifier. 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
1: Welcome back to Ricketts Park. Again, a scoreless ball game. Go to the bottom of the fourth. Murphy will lead it off as we continue the San Juan Regional Medical Center broadcast of the 2026 New Mexico qualifier. First pitch, off speed pitch, misses for ball one from Forrest Duke. Second pitch misses as well. It's now 2-0.
0: Yeah, Murphy walked in his first at bat, so one of many that have been on the base paths here for ABA, but not able to capitalize.
1: That pitch swung on and fouled. It is 1-2. I tried to make it 2-0. He worked so fast, Duke, as I looked down, was trying to mark, and I didn't see the hand go up on that second pitch, but it is 1-2. Here's a 1-2 pitch. Curveball just missed outside. Takes the count to 2-2 to Murphy.
0: Yeah, and Forrest Duke's also something you don't see every day, wearing sunglasses as the pitcher.
1: That pitch swung on, hit hard to left field, and the left fielder Rodriguez will go over and actually makes the play on his knees. I don't know if he lost it a little bit because it looked like he had plenty of time to get over there, but he made the good catch out there as Murphy hit it hard, but that's the first out, and that'll bring up Tyler Schwartz.
0: Yeah, they hit it on a line, and so Rodriguez really having to make a judgment. Could have been moving off the bat right to left and diving at the last second, so he did a good job securing the ball on his knees.
1: Schwartz, another right-handed batter, looks at an off-speed pitch in the dirt on the first offering from Duke. It's 1-0. Schwartz hit it hard his first time up. Hit it out to right field. Was able to get a runner to move across. Hits this one into center field. That one's going to fall in there safely for a base hit. So Schwartz with a one-out single goes down to first base.
0: Yeah, that's just baseball, right? I mean, that was hit pretty identically to his first at-bat, but, you know, just where the defenders are positioned and whether or not it's right at him. Good wood both times now for Schwartz.
1: That'll bring up the fifth man in the order, number 17, Braden Bustillos, third baseman. No score here in the bottom half of the fourth inning. Duke sets, delivers to the plate. Fastball's up and out of the zone for ball one.
0: Yeah, I think both of us were waiting to see if there was going to be a right arm raised from the home plate umpire because it was close, but it was just high.
1: Schwartz with about a four-step lead at first base. Duke will check him, goes to the plate. Schwartz on his way. There's a throw. It's not going to get there in time as Schwartz slides in safely. Ball was caught by the second baseman, Rosker, but he was up in front of the bag, had to reach back. So a stolen base, another runner in scoring position as Schwartz gets down to second, and the count is 2-0.
0: Yeah, Bio, the pitch was high and inside to the hitter, so Bio, the catcher, had to reach up to his left to grab the ball. Still made an accurate throw, but not in time.
1: That pitch popped up into the outfield, but the second baseman is going to keep drifting back and will actually make the play, Rosker. As Sullivan Wilson, the right fielder, looked like he might have been able to come in, but Rosker had a beat on it, but he was well out into the right field grass, but makes a catch for the out. Second out of the inning.
0: Yeah, Schwartz standing on second base. I mean, they stole him, obviously, to get to second, but you can tell just how much of a premium there is for runs whenever you're trying to get in position just to get into scoring position so that if anybody's able to get a hit, you can get to the plate.
1: Matt Cook will stand in. Two outs, infield playing deep with the exception of the third baseman Martinez. He's actually playing just a little bit in front of third base. I don't know if he's expecting possible drag bunt because with two outs, usually you see those guys trying to take away a ball down the line But he's opting. We'll see where he sets up on this. That pitch was fouled over the first base side.
0: And Coach Felix there for a second, third base coach, was standing on top of third base, communicating with Schwartz. That's something you see all the time.
1: Duke, a little spin move back towards second, just lifts his leg and pivots, steps back, didn't throw. Couldn't throw. There was nobody at the bag. Schwartz, obviously, with a good size lead out of second base. Again, the shortstop will get in his hip pocket and try to work him to keep him from going too far as that pitch fouled at the plate counts 0-2.
0: Yeah, right-handed hitting Cook, but the shortstop is keeping the runner close as the second baseman, Jude Rosker, is deep in his position on the outfield grass, actually. They're expecting Matt Cook to hit it to the opposite field.
1: They are, because not only is he on the grass, but as you said, he's actually shifted over in the hole towards first base. Shortstop Guillen standing behind Schwartz out there at second base. He'll work him. Again, gets his hip pocket, then bounces back to his position. That pitch swung on, lifted into center field. The center fielder, Mendez, is going to make a running catch in left center. He hit it well, but Mendez covered a lot of ground, and that'll do it for ABA 27 here in the fourth.
0: Yeah, there's no runs on one hit, no errors, and one runner left on base.
1: Well, it's the same story. There's zeros on both parts of that scoreboard for Southwest Snipers and for ABA 27. So we're coming back. We're already moving to the fifth inning, game number 18. The winner gets ABA 26 in the championship game. 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
1: Welcome back to Ricketts Park. We go to the top half of the fifth inning in a scoreless game again. Southwest Snipers Chastain against the ABA 27 Felix teams. The first pitch from Watkins is swung on and missed by Nico Rodriguez. So it'll be Rodriguez, Chastain, and then back to the top, Jude Rosker. Both pitchers doing a good job of spotting pitches. That pitch missed. It's now 1-1. Picking good locations. Each team has had runners in scoring positions, just unable to get them across. Like I said, this game being played very evenly on both sides. Seen some good defensive plays as well. Just a good baseball game. That pitch up for ball two, it's 2-1.
0: Yeah, Watkins at 60 pitches now, 40 strikes. Forrest Duke at 59 pitches with 37 strikes. So both guys doing a good job of, as you mentioned, filling up the strike zone.
1: Watkins looks in, gets a signal from his catcher, Lopez. Here's the windup and the 2-1 pitch. Swung on, popped up down the right field line, but that's going to go out of play. If you want to be part of something big, be a host family during the ConniMac World Series. Find out more at ConniMacWorldSeries.com or email ConniMacFamilies@live.com. That's an important part of the success of the ConniMac World Series. And I know they need families. Two balls, two strikes. No outs. Here's the 2-2 pitch. Fouled it back to the net. Count stays at 2-2.
0: Southwest Snipers with action in their bullpen. Currently don't see anything going on down there for ABA. Do have a player out of the dugout, but not headed to the bullpen.
1: 2-2. And Watkins looks in. Here's the windup and the 2-2 pitch. Swung on, and that is a soft line drive hit into right field for a base hit by Rodriguez. So a leadoff single for him. Ninth man in order, designated hitter Porter Chastain will come to the plate. We were talking off air about, you know, teams, they've had guys in scoring positions, but not real opportunities to move them over if they want to into scoring position with small ball. We'll see what they decide to do here. This is the ninth man in the order, so top of the order is in the on-deck circle.
0: Well, and you talked about it earlier, you know, the ninth guy in this order is essentially the second leadoff man. Those guys typically can lay down the bunt.
1: Watkins delivers. He's not going to do it on this as he swings and misses on that offering for strike one.
0: I mean, unless they think that Rodriguez has the speed to just straight steal, but didn't see any movement there.
1: Well, it's kind of a short lead, about 3.5 steps over there. Not a big lead at first base. Watkins looks over. Here's the pitch. Swung on, hit down the right field line, but that is going to drift just foul, as that would have moved a runner from first to third, but that just makes a runner go back to first because it was foul. Count 0-2 to Chastain.
0: Yeah, late swing, just like Rodriguez. The difference is Rodriguez was able to just poke it out into right field, keep it fair. Chastain not able to do so with that pitch.
1: Chastain in the right batter's box. He's a right-handed hitter. Straight away in his stance, awaits the 0-2 pitch from Watkins, who checks a runner at first base. That's Rodriguez, who just singled. There's a pitch down low, and that'll take the count to 1-2. One ball, two strikes.
0: Good spot to miss with two strikes, 0-2 count. Not going to give him anything over the middle of the plate. See if he'll chase. He didn't. Good discipline at the plate.
1: Rodriguez, 3.5 steps over at first base. Watkins looks over there. Here's a 1-2 pitch. Outside for ball two. Good job by the catcher Lopez as he had to go way out to his right and save that from

0: to first base, but Rodriguez slides in safely.
1: Because if it was the slider, you'd think he'd want to start it in on his hands and bring it back over the plate, and that it's just the fastball that he's just not locating.
0: Three balls, two strikes. Here's the payoff pitch. Down low, and that's ball four. The runner was on his way, and they threw it, but it doesn't matter because he can walk into second base. So runners now first and second, and top of the order coming to the plate. That's Jude Rosker.
1: I've had runners on the bases all game, pretty much with the exception of the top of the fourth and bottom of the third, where both teams went 1-2-3. But now Southwest Snipers with a real opportunity here. No outs, two runners on.
0: Well, and then again, top of the order. So is it going to be small balls? Is it just going to be swing away? Double play, depth in the middle. Corners are up, expecting a possible bunt. This is a leadoff hitter. That's Rosker, right-handed batter. He's way up in the box, too, which could indicate they might want to try to do something, but they're not. They're swinging. And he swings and misses over the top of that breaking pitch. It's 0-1.
1: Yeah, I looked a little anxious there. I think he was expecting a fastball because it was just early and right over the top of it.
0: And, you know, it's a traditional, and what we would say, traditional situation to bunt. These guys know their players far better than we do. We're not trying to coach from here. We're just giving you the situation. Timeout called. Watkins taking too much time. But, again, it's with guys that you feel like they really can handle the bunt, are able to handle the bat if they want to try to push something to the right side, because in this situation, that's what he's trying to do, especially if the runner at second. He can get a pitch to drive to the right side, but he's not going to do it on that because that's a great fastball spotted on the inside corner. It's 0-2.
1: Yeah, I have to wonder if ABA was expecting the bunt too with that first pitch curveball, but or slider, excuse me. But, that's just not uncommon either for Watkins to do. I mean, he's thrown a lot of off-speed with the first pitch of the at-bat.
0: No balls, two strikes, runners at first and second, no outs. Here's the pitch, and that's outside for ball one.
1: Yeah, missing low and away again. Really like that fastball in on the hands. I mean, I'm not so sure he doesn't go back to that here.
0: Well, this is a hitter to do it because, I mean, he is as far up in the box as you can get, little open in his stance, and he crowds the plate. So you're going to challenge him on the inside corner, and he did. And he was able to hit it off the hands but couldn't get much on it. I mean, those are the kind of guys of open stance when they step back in. Those are the guys you want to hit on the inside half because when they're diving into the plate like that, one, it's late for them to get open to hit an inside pitch. And two, if they do hit it, usually that's what happens. It's in on the hands. 1-2 the count. Here's 1-2 pitch. Swung on, hit up the middle. The shortstop, Mazarinich, does a great job to keep him from going to the outfield. Tried to get the out of second base. Everybody's safe, but that absolutely saved a run. So it in itself was a great defensive play by Mazarinich, but bases are going to be loaded for Luis Guillen.
1: Yeah, that pitch was right over the middle of the plate, but as you mentioned, he was so far up on the plate that it still looked like it went in off his hands. Able to get enough contact to drive it, somewhat softly to where the shortstop Mazarinich still had a play, but it was hit soft enough that if that gets to the outfield, the run scores. So you're exactly right. He saved a run.
0: And he made a good attempt to try to get the ball to the second baseman, Gutierrez, but it was just a bang-bang play out there. But bases are loaded. Now, I saw, did he walk over and get a bat out of the other dugout?
1: I don't know where he went. I lost him out of my vision, but something delayed the game.
0: It looked like Guillen went over to the first base dugout, which is ABA Felix 27 dugout, and got a bat, but it doesn't matter. He has one in his hands. Bases are loaded, and by far the best opportunity for either team with no outs and bases loaded. Double play depth in the middle. Corners are up. Watkins will check the runners. Delivers to the plate. Fastball swung on and missed by Guillen on the first offering to him. It's 0-1.
1: Yeah, first pitch aggressive swing there. I think he got the fastball that he was looking for. It just missed it.
0: Center fielder Rivera shifted towards right field. Left fielder playing in his normal spot, normal depth, a little bit shallow as Mark Skime, the right fielder, up a little bit over there. Is that fastball in there for strike two? So two quick strikes by Watkins. No balls, two strikes to Guillen.

0: a little bit surprised, honestly, that the infield's not playing completely in, as hits are hard to come by in this game. And so, you know, try to cut that off at the plate. But these guys are going to play for the double play.
1: Especially this late in the game. It's like you said, they haven't had that many base runners. They've had some in scoring position, but not that many. And you're right. I, too, am surprised. 0-2 pitch. Curveball, but he gets a piece of it, stays alive, and the count's 1-2.
0: It's going to be 7, 8, and 9 when they come back to hit. 9 outs left to work with in the 7-inning game, assuming that we don't run up on the time limit, which is 2.5 hours. But we've been moving quickly, so I don't think that's going to be a factor.
1: So no balls, 2 strikes, second man in the order, Luis Guillen at the plate, facing the right-handed pitcher Watkins. Bases are loaded. Here's the pitch. Popped up towards short. Mazarinic is going to drift just into the outfield grass and will make the catch for out number one. That's a big out.
0: Oh, huge out. And, I mean, just into the outfield enough that there was no indication from the umpires that it was going to be an infield fly rule. But a huge first out by Watkins to get the pop-up.
1: Trey Bayo, the catcher, will come to the plate. Well, the double play is in order. So they'll absolutely keep those guys in double play depth. The corners will play about even with their respective bases, with bases loaded. And, again, these are the guys you want at the plate if you want to try to produce runs, because it was top of the order. Guillen's the second man. Ayala, the third man in the order.
0: 1-for-2 already with a double. You'd like another one of those.
1: That fastball, good spot. Cuffed him. He couldn't catch up to it. It's on the inside corner for strike one.
0: Really good composure shown by Watkins so far. With the bases loaded, no outs, he hasn't flinched.
1: So Watkins will look in, gets a signal from his catcher, Javier Lopez. And again, two different paces as far as how these pitchers work. Watkins very slow and deliberate. Forrest Duke, if you look down, you miss a pitch. He's very quick. But Watkins now ready. Again, checks the runners. Here's the 0-1 pitch. Check swing. He went around on the breaking pitch, and that's strike two.
0: Oh, and you say check the runners, but he's giving an awful lot of look to the runner on second base. But that guy can't go anywhere. There's a guy on third, Nico Rodriguez, and so I'm not sure why he's so worried about Porter Chastain.
1: Well, they're not going to vacate positions out there, the shortstop, Mazarinic or Gutierrez, because they want to try to fill their holes, and they don't want to get themselves out of position, especially with a guy that's the third man in the order that can swing the bat. Just doesn't make sense to create a hole, especially with you have a runner in front of that guy. No balls, 2 strikes. Here's the 0-2 pitch. Fastball caught him looking for strike three. And another big out by Watkins. The composure, as you said, of this young man. And right there, that's the third man in the order looking at a call, third strike.
0: Yeah, I just can't have it. If you're the Southwest Snipers, bases loaded, no outs, pop up to the shortstop, and now a strikeout looking of all things. I mean, that's just something that you can't do in that situation.
1: Brings up Lorenzo Martinez, a third baseman, with 2 outs. So now the infield able to back up and narrow the holes that exist between those players out there, because they're deeper. They have an opportunity at any bag as that pitch misses outside and low for ball one. Just changes things. You know, when you get 1 out, then you go to 2 outs, and even defensively.
0: And if you're the hitter Martinez, I mean, you were in the hole when the bases were loaded and no outs. You were on deck, bases loaded, 1 out. Now you're up to bat, bases loaded, 2 outs. And so you're just thinking, okay, the pressure is building for me as the hitter.
1: Well, good job by Lopez. Javier Lopez, the catcher, had to backhand that, but he kept it in front as that fastball from Watkins in the dirt. That definitely saved a run. Still a scoreless ball game here in the top of the fifth inning. Southwest Snipers Chastain and ABA 27 Felix. Winner gets ABA 26 Campos. Full windup for Watkins with 2 outs and bases loaded. Here's the pitch. Swung on, popped up into center field. The center fielder Rivera is going to give way to the right fielder Skime as the ball was drifting, and from the right-handed batter just kept drifting and curving towards right field, so they get out of it. And to predict that would have happened, looking back at that inning, the what ifs are going to eat you up, but that they get out of it.
0: No runs, two hits, no errors, three huge runners left on base.
1: Well, you put yourself in a bind and you get out of it. Then the question is momentum carry over in your half of the inning? We'll find out, as it will be 7, 8, 9. Skyme, Lopez, Gutierrez. When we come back, again, a scoreless ball game. 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
1: Welcome back to Ricketts Park. Kurt Carpenter, Kevin Wilcox. As we continue the San Juan Regional Medical Center broadcast of the 2026 New Mexico Qualifier. It's a scoreless game. The best opportunity of the game for either team last half. Bases loaded, no outs for the Southwest Snipers, Chastain, and could not get anything across. And to add on top of that, it was the top of their order that failed to produce. But again, we'll give credit to Watkins, a pitcher. But right now, we're looking at Forrest Duke, who's also worked very well as he delivers two quick pitches. It's a 1-1 count to Mark Skyme.
0: Yeah, Duke at 61 pitches, 38 strikes. Trying to keep his team in it. He's doing a good job so far.
1: That pitch just missed inside, takes the count to 2-1. So it'll be Skyme, Lopez, Gutierrez, again 7, 8, and 9. Breaking ball swung on a miss for strike two. And that's what we've seen for both pitchers. If they get behind, they're not relying on fastball. You see that from a lot of guys. These guys, confidence in every pitch. 2-2 pitch, ground ball, two hopper hit towards the shortstop. Gian, he'll come up, glove it, and make the routine out. So 6-3 for the first out. And Javier Lopez will make his way to the plate for ABA.
0: Skyme with a 2-1 count, and he gets a curveball. I mean, it just makes me scratch my head, but it's just how the game is pitched these days, and it's effective. Obviously, that set up the fastball that Skyme grounded out to shortstop with.
1: Well, Lopez slightly opening his stance, lifts that ball into left field. If it's fair, it's going to be trouble, and it goes foul in a nice diving attempt by Rodriguez in foul territory to try to make the catch. He covered a lot of ground, but that'll be a foul ball and the first strike on Lopez.
0: Yeah, I saw him go into his dive head first, and I'm just hoping that he has enough room before he gets to that chain link fence, but he knew where he was on the field, and he had plenty of room.
1: And Lopez was able to turn on that one. We haven't seen too many right-handers turning on fastballs from Duke, because this young man, you talk about crowd, he's open, but his back foot is on the back line on the inside corner, and again, turns on that one, hits a hard grounder down the left field line, and it's 0-2.
0: Yeah, most of their lineup, like you said, right on top of the line, all over the plate.
1: And his hands, honestly, hanging probably over the inside corner. Got a breaking ball that just stayed inside.
0: I mean, he rotates his shoulder there just in case the ball's going to hit him. I mean, it's a breaking ball, so it broke away from his body, but he's got to be careful because that a ball inside on his chest could be a strike.
1: Got a piece of that breaking ball, fouled it back to the screen, so the count will stay at 1-2. Well, when we get to the San Juan County Partnership postgame show, we'll let you know who the Advertising Ideas winning pitcher and player of the game are. Advertising Ideas outfits our crew for the CONIMAC World Series. It's advertisingideas.com. Didn't go around on that breaking ball. Tried to go outside on that one. Everything's been inside to Lopez. That one on the outside part of the plate, but he didn't offer on it. So it's 2-2.
0: Yeah, he didn't offer, and Bio didn't catch it. Would have been balls, a ball anyway.
1: Yep. Two strikes, that pitch outside for ball three. 0-2 to a full count, so a good at bat for Javier Lopez. So, you know, we're getting later in the game and pitch counts are starting to rise as that pitch, fastball outside for ball four.
0: Well, pitch counts are going to rise and the temperature is going to rise as we get closer to midday here. It started out at 9 o'clock and it was already warm, so it's only going to get warmer from here.
1: Josiah Gutierrez will stand in on the left side. Again, one out, scoreless ball game. We're in the bottom of the fifth inning.
0: Grounded out to the third baseman in his first at bat.
1: Martinez playing in the grass over there at third base. First pitch down low for ball one. Definitely playing him to pull. They're leaving Rosker over there, not even really at double play depth. They've actually shifted him over into the hole between first and second. So they obviously know this young man because they absolutely expect him to pull. You know, normally double play depth, your second baseman plays and scoots up two over and two up. I mean, he's playing fairly shallow, but that's not double play depth for a second baseman. That pitch in there for strike, it's 1-1.
0: I know, and you mentioned Martinez, but Martinez is his cleats when he finally comes set after he, you know, prep steps before the pitch, but he is on the grass of the infield.
1: Well, it's a left-hander. They might want to try to take away a push bunt or a drag bunt opportunity. Quick pick over to first base, but Lopez dives in safely. A lot of defense, a lot of good defensive plays, and more importantly, teams have made the routine plays. Fastball's in there for strike two. It's 1-2.
0: Well, and quiet dugouts, really. I mean, yeah. Most of the time, even with our headsets on, we can hear somebody saying something. Yep. But you can tell that there's tension. And this one's tight. They know the winner is going on to noon and loser's not having a chance.
1: Well, they're definitely playing him to pull because even the center fielder, Mendez, shifted way over into right center, leaving a big gap left center. That pitch swung on off the hands into shallow center. The shortstop, Guillen, makes a nice running catch out there to make the play. And that's not easy, especially off a left-hander's bat when you're drifting because that thing just keeps moving away from you. But he's able to chase it down. And they get the out for out number two.
0: Yeah, with a good first step, he immediately turned and got into a sprint. And it was him or nothing. The outfielders were not going to be able to get to that ball. And so he produced an out and kept the runner at first.
1: Top of the order, Chase Rivera. Left-handed batter stands in again to face the right-handed pitcher, Forrest Duke. Duke's only given up one hit. At least that's what's on the board. I'm not sure I have anything different in my book. He steps out, calls timeout. And again, they're playing this young man to pull because, once again, Rosker is way over in the hole between first and second. It doesn't matter because you can't defend that because that ball just caught him on the hip. So hit by a pitch with two outs. So he'll go down to first base. Javier Lopez will go down to second base. He walked. But there are two outs. Second man in the order, Braden Mazarenich. The shortstop will stand in.
0: 1-for-2 on the day. Had a single into shallow left field.
1: And again, they're leaving the second baseman, Rosker. A lot of times right-handed batter, you'll see the second baseman work the runner, but Guillen's just going to try to get in the hip pocket of the runner out there at second base, which is Lopez, to work him. It's that first pitch off speed outside low for ball one.
0: Which is where they're going to have to pitch him. You can't, if you're going to play him to hit to the opposite field, then you have to pitch him outside.
1: Duke looks in. Here's the pitch. Ground ball hit up the middle. The second baseman shifted over, tries to dive and get it. It's going to go through. Here comes a run, the first run of the game. And it is a 1-0 ball game on an RBI single by Braden Mazarenich, and that moves the runner, Rivera, to third base. So with two outs, runners at first and third, but more importantly, an RBI single for him as Lopez scores from second base.
0: Yeah, hit not extremely hard, but hard enough. I mean, Rosker was shaded pretty far over to first base, not able to get there, made a nice diving attempt. But we have a run in this ball game.
1: You know, and you just go back to last inning. No outs, bases loaded, couldn't get anything across. These guys with two outs, they manufactured a run. Their first move is a pitcher stepped off, and that's a balk. You cannot step towards third and not throw. You have to throw. So run number two comes across on a balk call because Mazarinic was on the move, first move at first base. So he goes to second. Rivera comes in to score run number two, and just like that with two outs, it's 2-0. As Kyle Murphy will stand in the box.
0: Unfortunate there. Just mental error.
1: First pitch to Murphy down low for ball one. Well, and it's just the whole the way this is even happened. You know, great opportunity on the other side. These guys took, we said, can they take momentum? And they haven't scored a lot of runs, but they've been able to stay in it. And a lot of times we see that. If you do something on defense, shut a team down, you go in, and it carries over, and it has.
0: Well, and Mazarinic was the one who was stranded at third base. I mean, he was the one who was 90 feet away way back when and early on in this ball game, and he's the one who made it happen for ABA 2027.
1: 2-0 pitch down low for ball three to Murphy. Murphy, the first baseman. Timeout is... Bio's going to go out and speak to his pitcher. Looks like the coach is going to come out as well. So we'll take an opportunity to thank a few people. The reasons we're on the air include San Juan Regional Medical Center, which is our title sponsor. San Juan Regional Medical Center, celebrating life better here since 1910, sanjuanregional.com. 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And any pitching change. And our pregame show sponsor is the Farmington Police Department. So, coach is done with his visit.
0: Yeah, Duke at 81 pitches. It just feels like you have to leave that runner at second now. I mean, two runs in this ball game feels like 20 almost.
1: Yeah, so we went scoreless, and again, teams had some opportunities. Not a ton of runners until the last inning left on base, but where they were left was in scoring position. And you even look on the boards, two runs and only two hits for each team. Pitchers have done a great job, and they're going to intentionally walk Murphy to set up a force play at third base. And Murphy is the third man in the order, and they'll choose to pitch to Swartz. But Swartz has actually hit the ball pretty hard both times. He has a single, but he also lined out his first time up.
0: Yeah, just trying to make it easier on the infield, I think, creating a force at the three infield bags. Because you're right. They're not trying to get to Swartz because he hasn't hit the ball hard.
1: Well, he'll stand in the right side. Duke will check the runners. Here's the pitch. Curveball swung on, popped up towards the left side. Martinez, the third baseman in foul territory, will call for it. Bounced in and out of his glove, and he dropped it. Took a while to come down, and it just hit him in the wrong part of the glove. And he dropped it. Everybody's safe, and Swartz is going to get another opportunity. And that is a big miscue. One of the only ones in the game. But that is a big one. We'll see if it hurts him.
0: Yeah, hit really high in the air. Started to drift at the last second, maybe a little bit back towards fair territory. Didn't quite get into fair territory, obviously, but almost a too casual of an attempt from Martinez.
1: So 0-1 the count. Here's the pitch. On the hands, but that ground ball hit to Martinez. It finds him, but Martinez makes the easy play at third base. So he redeemed himself there. That's five unassisted for out number three, but not before a crooked number appears on the board for ABA 27.
0: Two runs on one hit, no errors, two runners left on base.
1: Going to the sixth inning. It's a 2-0 ball game. ABA leads. It'll be 5, 6, and 7. That's Wilson, Klein, and Mendez. Southwest Snipers Chastain need to find a way to get some runners across. Had a great opportunity last inning. We'll see what happens when we come back and continue our coverage of the 2026 New Mexico Qualifier. Our broadcast brought to you by San Juan Regional Medical Center here on KSJ Esports.
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0: Welcome back to Ricketts Park. It's the San Juan Regional Medical Center broadcast of the 2026 New Mexico Qualifier. Winner of this gets ABA 26 in the championship game. The winner of that game gets a trip to Farmington in about 3 weeks for the Connie Mack World Series. Watkins on the mound. First pitch to Wilson, missed for a ball. It's Wilson, Klein, and Mendez. That's 5, 6, and 7 for the Southwest Sniper Tastain group, who's down by two. Runs have been hard to come by, but that's the irony of baseball. You get bases loaded, no outs, you don't get any runs, you get two outs, and you find a way to get two across, and that's exactly what ABA did last inning.
1: Yeah, Southwest Snipers with 7 runners left on base, ABA 2027 with 5. So we've been talking about it. There's been no shortage of runners on base. Just until that last half, nobody's been able to produce.
0: Here's the 1-1 pitch, down low and in the dirt, and that takes a count to 2 balls and a strike. We're in the top of the sixth inning of this semifinal game, if you will. Because that's exactly what it is. Watkins looks in, has his signal. Here's the 2-1 pitch. Swung on a miss for strike two. It's 2-2.
1: Wilson out of El Dorado graduated this year. He's headed to NIMI. Utility player listed on the roster. He's 0-for-2 with a strikeout and a ground out.
0: Right-handed pitcher Watkins ready to deliver a 2-2 pitch to the right-handed hitter Wilson. Here's the pitch swung on, lifted into shallow right. Second baseman Gutierrez is going to give chase and makes a running catch out there in front of Mark Skyne, who was coming in to make a play, but I think the only play there was Gutierrez, and he makes it for the first out.
1: Yeah, I've been really impressed with his defense in this game. I mean, he's been well prepared for every ground ball, sprinting to the spot for that pop-up. I mean, right fielder Skyme is not going to get there. That's Gutierrez's ball or nobody's.
0: Brings up Cash Klein with one out here in the sixth. Southwest Snipers down by two. Watkins looks in. Here's the pitch. Swung on, hit into left field. Swartz goes over into the right center gap, but is able to chase it down pretty easy out there for out number two.
1: Yeah, Klein unable to do what he did yesterday. Had a big double to start a rally to get Southwest the lead in last night's game. Pushed that ball to the outfield, but Swartz, as you mentioned, just went to his left and made the catch.
0: So two quick outs. That brings up Fabian Mendez, the center fielder. Snipers running out of opportunities because they're running out of outs. It is only the sixth, but they're down by two. First pitch fastball up high, ball one.
1: Well, they're running out of outs, and they're not getting long at-bats here against Luke Watkins. He's at 91 pitches. If you're ABA 2027, we talked about it off-air, but don't know what their pitching situation is. But if they can finish this game with him, that's what they'd want to do.
0: That fastball up and in, that one actually went to the screen, so that was way up and in. Lopez couldn't even get a glove on it, so the count's 2 balls, no strikes to Mendez. Hear the action and play-by-play from any KSJE Connie Mack World Series broadcast. This one included on demand anytime. Details at www.ksje.com/podcasts. Here's the pitch. And that is ball three.
1: Well, and maybe the first time that I've heard either dugout. As you heard Snipers there make some noise. Need more of it.
0: Yeah. Is it 3-0 or 2-0, Kevin?
1: I have 3-0.
0: That's what I have. We have 2-0 on the board. And we were right because that's ball four. That's four straight from Watkins. I don't know if we've seen that too much from him.
1: No.
0: His coach is going to come out, and he's going to visit with Watkins. They do have bullpen action. We can't really see from here because there's a building that blocks our view. But he's going to come out and visit with him. We don't have a behind-the-scenes interview, but PESCO is a proud supporter of KSJE, especially Connie Mack World Series broadcasts. Process equipment service company, ingenuity behind every design and premier operations for every unit. And again, at the conclusion of this, we will have the San Juan County Partnership post-game show. In that, we will let you know who the advertising ideas, winning pitcher and player of the games are. You know, he's going to take as long as he can. I'm not sure if he's trying to let the arm in the bullpen maybe get warm. I don't know if he's thinking about a change. I mean, pitch count is getting up there.
1: Yeah, 94. 61 strikes.
0: You know, and even every decision in these tournaments, even early in the tournament with pitching, how long do you let guys go is absolutely a variable, not just for the reason that the more you throw, it's harder to recover, but because the more you throw, a lot of times you limit yourself on what pitchers you can use because you have to sit out.
1: Well, and it didn't help them yesterday when their starter, Lyron Paul, left with a 2-2 count to the leadoff hitter to start the game with an apparent injury.
0: Well, first pitch after the visit to Rodriguez is a fastball swung on a miss by Rodriguez.
1: And Coach Felix talked about it in the pregame with me that you know, those are two guys that I don't have today because I had to use them yesterday.
0: Here's the 0-1 pitch. Same spot, but he didn't offer, so the count goes to 1-1. One ball, one strike to Nico Rodriguez. Two outs, top of the sixth, 2-0. Both those runs belong to ABA 27. Watkins looks at the runner over first base, short lead, delivers to the plate, misses up high, and that's ball two. It's 2-1. Three straight fastballs to Rodriguez from Watkins.
1: Yeah, I have a hand motion from home plate umpire as he heard some words from ABA's dugout. They wanted that pitch to be called a strike, but he's the umpire behind the plate for a reason.
0: Quick pick over to first. Not in time. Mendez dives in over there. Two outs defensively, playing very deep. Little shading towards first base is Gutierrez, the second baseman. So they're leaving a big hole. But they're also shifted over as Mazarinich is shifted. That little number out towards the mound on the first base side. Underhand play from Watkins to his first base teammate Murphy. And that will end the inning here in the top of the sixth.
1: There were no runs on, no hits, no errors, and one runner left on base.
0: Two runs on the board, ABA 27, they belong to them. And right now they're in control as we go to the bottom of the sixth. We'll be back with more of the San Juan Regional Medical Center broadcast of the 2026 New Mexico Qualifier right here on KSJE Sports.
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0: Welcome back, sports fans, to Ricketts Park on a beautiful Sunday morning. Game number 18 in the Mexico Qualifier. It's a 2-0 ball game. ABA leads over the Southwest Snipers. Our broadcast is brought to you by San Juan Regional Medical Center here on KSJE Radio. We are the official broadcast station of the CONIMAC World Series and actually will be for the next 4 years. So we appreciate that opportunity. And, of course, that's what this tournament is designed to do, is get whatever team into the CONIMAC World Series, which will represent the host team at the CONIMAC World Series. So we go into the bottom half of the sixth inning. Bastillos, Cook, and Skime for ABA 27. Felix to face Forrest Duke still on the mound. Really has done a good job. And like we said, the two runs up there, the way baseball works, it was all with two outs and just a circumstance where ABA was able to produce and get a runner across. And then you had a buck call and some other things in that inning that assisted with another run. And that's all it takes sometimes, is just getting that break. Three quick pitches and all of them balls.
1: Yeah, it's not like, you know, somebody hit a ball to the warning track. I mean, it was a hard ground ball that got by the diving second baseman, but he's done a good job of avoiding hard contact.
0: A pitch is in there for a strike. Actually went to an off-speed pitch on a 3-0 count, which is not surprising with these two pitchers. They both good command of the off-speed, and it's in there for a strike. It's 3-1. That pitch swung on. That's hit hard to right. But Wilson out there in right field can backpedal and will make easy work of it for out number one.
1: Yeah, I thought he was settled under it. I thought he was camped where he needed to be, and then kind of at the last second had to lunge upward to make the catch, but he did.
0: That'll bring up Matt Cook, number 7. He's a designated hitter for ABA 27 Felix. They're trying to set up a rematch with ABA 26. That pitch swung on, ball back to the screen for strike one.
1: Yeah, and Cook was the pitcher in that first matchup between the two, and went 5 innings, didn't give up a hit, had 8 strikeouts, really was very effective with his fastball, but the designated hitter in this game.
0: That pitch down low for ball, 2-1. And that's the only loss, obviously, that ABA 26 has had in the tournament. They were both undefeated into the fourth round. And ABA 27 won that game 9-7, I believe.
1: It was. It was 9-2 going into the bottom of the seventh. Top of the seventh, I should say. But they got the tying run to the plate, but they finally got the third out. ABA 2027 did.
0: Well, two quick strikes as we were talking through that, and just like that, that's a strikeout. That's how fast Forrest Duke works. So Matt Cook goes down swinging for out number two, and Mark Skyme comes to the plate.
1: Skyme 0 for 2 with a strikeout and a ground out to the shortstop. Duke at 92 pitches. Trying to give his offense a chance in the top of the seventh.
0: First pitch on its way in there for a strike on the first offering from Duke to Skyme. No balls and a strike. 2-0 ball game. ABA 27 leads. They scored the only two runs in this game in the fifth with two outs. That ball hit hard to left field. It scorched. A nice diving play out in left field by Rodriguez. And those are the plays you see in the top 10 on ESPN right there. But another great play by him out there in left field.
1: Oh, do or die. If it was going to get by him, Skyme is going to get all the way to third, maybe even score. So he saved a potential run with that catch. No runs, no hits, no errors. Nobody left.
0: Well, great defense sometimes bleeds over to great offense. We'll see what happens. And they have to get at least two if they want to keep playing. When we come back, it'll be 9-1-2. That's Chastain, Rosker, and Guillen. 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
0: Welcome back to Ricketts Park. This is the San Juan Regional Medical Center broadcast of the 2026 New Mexico Qualifier. Winner of this plays in a championship game. The winner of this tournament goes to the CONIMAC World Series. It's the Southwest Snipers Chastain Group. They lost their first game, the Snipers, 13-5, and then won 10-3, got a bye, and then won their next two, 7-6 and 4-3 last night against this same team that right now they're down by two. ABA on the other side, they won 7-5, won 8-0 over the 4-seed Blue team. They got a bye. Then they beat ABA 26, 9-7, and then lost 4-3 last night. So that's how these teams got there. New pitcher on the mound is Amasi Griego, I believe is what you informed me of, Kevin.
1: Yeah, number 41, Amasi Griego, Piedra Vista High School.
0: Rodriguez is at the plate for Southwest Snipers. And you heard some of the fans say, oh, they didn't like that call because it was a check swing, but they said he went around. So the count's 1-1. It's actually 8-9-1. I think I might have told you it's 9-1 or 2. It's 8-9-1. As that pitch just misses inside, count goes to 2-1.
1: No, you're correct the first time. It's 9-1.
0: It is 9-1. Well, yep. I talked myself right out of that. It's because I didn't put his number in. I was just seeing if you're awake over there.
1: I'm awake, barely.
0: 2-1 pitch, swung on, got a piece of it, takes the count to 2-2 to Chastain. Then top of the order to Rosker and Guillen. Last chance here in the 7th for Southwest Snipers. They have had opportunity. Just not able to get a run across. That's inside for 3.
1: Yeah, Grego came in relief against ABA 2026. Had a little bit of trouble with command, trying to avoid a leadoff walk here.
0: Three balls, 2 strikes. And here's the 3-2 pitch. Inside for 4. Well, if you're on the Sniper side, you like that. But on the other side, that's not what you want, even though it's a 2-0 ball game. But see if what they can do with it. Top of the order, Jude Rosker will stand in.
1: Well, and that's exactly it. What can they do with it? They're right back where they want to be in their lineup, but so far that hasn't produced.
0: Griego sets, checks runner at first base. Short lead over there. Chastain, here's a pitch. Right down the middle, called for strike 1. 0-1 the count to Rosker.
1: Rosker hasn't been part of that lack of production. He's 2-for-3, a couple of singles.
0: Griego sets. Delivers the 0-1 pitch. And timeout called as he started. That's hard on an arm, too.
1: Yeah, that's a late timeout call, potentially, but Griego was already coming down the mound.
0: They gave it to him. They gave him the timeout. 0-1 pitch, swung on, popped up, out of play. 0-2. No balls, 2 strikes. Again, 7th inning, 2-0 ball game. ABA 27 trying to get to a rematch with ABA 26 in a championship game. Southwest Snipers ruined the perfect record of ABA's quick pick over first base, not in time. Ruined the perfect record they were having in this tournament last night, a 4-3 win.
1: Yeah, it really stopped all the momentum they had. They built up a ton of momentum after they beat their older counterparts, and you heard the coach just came into yesterday just a little bit flat.
0: That's a ball upstairs. Takes a count to 1-2 to Rosker. Luis Guillen in the on-deck circle. They'll definitely get opportunity, but they need more guys to get opportunities if they want to stay in this one. Because they got to score 2 runs. 1-2. Here's the pitch. Down in the dirt. And that is 2. 2-2. Bullpen action down there. Again, we can't see who's throwing, but they do have an arm up throwing. They're not going to take any chances or wait too long. Not with a 2-run lead. Especially here in the 7th. There's the pitch swung on. That's hit hard into the gap into left center. Schwartz is able to chase it down out there. Tell you what, both those outfielders, Rivera and Schwartz, covered a lot of ground because they converged on that, and that was a pretty well hit ball, but they do get the out, the all important out you want to get in the 7th.
1: Yeah, off the bat, I thought that was going to be in the gap, but Tyler Schwartz has the foot speed to get there comfortably.
0: And he did, because I was the same way. I thought that's going to fall. That might be interesting, but Schwartz took all the interesting part out of it and made the catch for the out. Luis Guillen at the plate, right-handed batter to face Griego. Another quick pick attempt over at first base. You know, it's always good to try to keep guys close, but when you're up by 2, the last thing you really want to do is take an opportunity for a game-ending double play by throwing it away, because it's not a big lead over there. That pitch swung on off the hand. It's shallow center. It falls over the shortstop. Manzarinich's head, if he couldn't get there, he was playing double play depth, and because of that, that was a difference. He just couldn't quite chase it down, so that'll be a single by Guillen. He's at first. Chastain had to stop at second base. He couldn't go any farther on that.
1: Yeah, inside pitch. It was off the hands of Guillen. I mean, he didn't hit it hard, but he got enough of it to get it out to the outfield grass.
0: So single for him. And they've doubled the number of hits that ABA has. It's just been the timing. They have six hits. ABA only three. Runners at first and second. Bio at the plate. Hits it into center field, but that's right to Rivera, and he'll make the catch for the second out. He airmailed it over Mantarainich's head, the shortstop trying to cut to third, but nobody can go anywhere because they were able to chase it down. And that's two outs.
1: That's going to bring up Martinez, the cleanup hitter. 0 for 3 so far in this game. Has had opportunities with runners in scoring position. Hasn't been able to produce. Trying to change that narrative right now.
0: Yep, no hold anywhere. Infield playing very deep. They're going to take away anything that might bleed through the infield if they can. Second baseman Gutierrez is going to work the runner at second base. They still want to keep him close. So that fastball's up and out for ball one. Outfield playing deep and left. Normal depth in center, but well, in right field. Skyme has kind of shifted over more towards the foul line. Anyway, that popped up out of play and into the bleachers. It's 1-1.
1: Yeah, that's the one that, if you have an umbrella, it might not protect you. Be aware.
0: Yeah. I was talking about Skyme, where he is at, and just as I said that, the coach scooted over towards center field about five steps, because I was about to say there's a big hole out there. They're going to take it away. One ball, one strike. Griego looks in. Here's a pitch. Swung on, a miss for strike two. So now 1-2 to Martinez.
1: Yeah, challenged him with the fastball. Martinez not able to catch up.
0: One ball, two strikes. 2-0. ABA 27 with the lead, trying to shut the door on this Snipers. That pitch up and in. And that'll take the count to 2 balls and 2 strikes to Martinez. And he is the cleanup hitter.
1: Yeah, 1-2 pitch. He's trying to elevate the fastball, get him to chase eye level. Just brought it a little bit too far inside.
0: 2 balls, 2 strikes, and 2 outs. Here's the pitch. Off the hands, fouled back to the screen. So Martinez doing a good job to fight that fastball off. He's still at the plate with a 2-2 count.
1: Yeah, taking a little bit of a walk towards his third base coach, gathering himself, taking a deep breath. Taking his time to get back into the box. He's not going to let Griego have the pace that he wants.
0: Count still 2 balls, 2 strikes, 2 outs. Griego delivers a 2-2 pitch. Fastball caught him looking on the inside corner for strike three. Martinez didn't like it, but it doesn't matter because he's not the man in charge. He's still talking to the home plate umpire. And that is the ball game. A good pitch by Griego, and that's going to do it. Final score, ABA 27-2. And the Southwest Snipers, Chastain Group 0. Good outing by them, but they come up short, and this sets up the rematch. We're coming back. We'll be in the San Juan County Partnership post-game show. We'll talk totals, talk about what's up and coming here in the near future for the championship game, and give you the advertising ideas, winning pitcher and player of the game. 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
0: Welcome back to the San Juan Regional Medical Center broadcast of the New Mexico Qualifier here on KSJE as we start the San Juan County Partnership postgame show. And good ball game throughout. Again, we talked about the irony of this game. As you look back for the snipers, they can look back the inning, bases loaded, no outs, unable to get across, and then on the other side, two outs. Find a way to get two across, but that's the beauty of this game. It's not what you think you can do, it's what you actually do. And so ABA, again, pulls off a close game and bounces back from their loss last night, 4-3.
1: And it's not always what you do, but when you do it, too, because, the Southwest Snipers, you mentioned it, they doubled up ABA 2027 in the hits category. They had six, ABA 2027 had three, but they also doubled up ABA 2027 in runners left on base. Southwest Snipers left 10, ABA only left five. So it was a game of opportunity, and the opportunity was taken by 2027.
0: And so the final score, again, 2-0, which sets up another rematch. And it's an ABA show here for the qualifier because what I can tell you is not who's going to win, but I can tell you, Kevin, that there's going to be an ABA team in the Connie Mack World Series.
1: Yeah, we're going to try to keep it straight, but they're wearing the same exact uniform. So yeah, we're going to be looking down at both teams wearing blue, and we'll do our best to keep the listener informed.
0: Well, it's a good thing it's not a basketball game or a football game, because then we'd really be in trouble, because they obviously only have a distinct difference in who's doing what offensively and defensively. But so let's take one break. When we come back, we're going to give you the advertising ideas, winning pitcher and player of the game. We'll wrap it up for this, and then we'll get busy to turn it around. We believe the game time is going to stay at 12 o'clock, which means we'll have a pregame about 11:40. But we'll try to get that information for you, which we already have it. So Shane Curran, who does a lot with Five Tool and has been very helpful with us, we do appreciate him. He said, yes, sir, 12 o'clock start. So one more break. We'll come back with more of the San Juan County Partnership postgame show. Again, final score, ABA 27 eliminates the Southwest Snipers Chastain group from the tournament. But ABA is still alive. They'll play their counterpart, ABA 26. But we'll wrap it up in the postgame show after we take one more break. 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
0: Welcome back to Rickett's Park, San Juan County Partnership Postgame Show. Appreciate you, the listeners. Before we close up, want to make sure we say that also, Scotty has been working very hard this week back at the studio. You don't get to hear him, but he keeps us straight, so we do appreciate all the guys back there. And when I say that, it's mainly been him. But before we close out this partnership post-game show, Kevin, we need to let listeners know who the advertising idea is. Winning pitcher and player of the game.
1: Yeah, winning pitcher is Luke Watkins. He went 6 innings through 98 pitches, had 6 strikeouts, gave up 4 hits, and 3 walks. The advertising idea is player of the game is going to be Braden Mazurinich. He had 2 hits, 2 singles, and the lone RBI of the game, although 2 runs were scored, but only 1 RBI, and that belongs to Mazurinich, our advertising ideas player of the game.
0: Well, any final thoughts before we close it up and get ready for the championship game here, the New Mexico qualifier, Kevin?
1: Yeah, we knew that one was going to come down to execution and clean fundamental baseball, and had 2 pitchers that threw outstanding games, but in the end it came down to ABA 2027 doing just enough, and a few costly errors eliminated the Southwest Snipers.
0: So the final score again, 2-0. ABA 27 stays alive, and it's rematch time because the only loss ABA 26 has is to their counterpart. So we'll see what happens. It's going to be an ABA qualifier champion. We just don't know whether it's going to be 26 or 27, but we'll have that for you as we start our next broadcast. We expect to come on the air about 11:40 for the pregame show. We'll have conversations with the coaches and get ready for that championship game. It's all coming up. But for right now, thank you for joining us here at Ricketts Park for this game number 18. We're coming back with more of the qualifier, and this tournament's going to as far as it can go because the championship game is coming up. You've been listening to the San Juan Regional Medical Center broadcast of the 2026 New Mexico Qualifier right here on KSJE Sports.
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0: From the field of dreams to reality. 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
12: And then there were two, and one of the two will be the host team in this year's Connie Mack World Series. And it's going to be an all-ABA 26 and ABA 27 affair. Welcome to Ricketts Park. I'm Kurt Carpenter with Kevin Wilcox, and we're getting ready to bring you all the action in this championship game. As I just said, Kevin, it's all about ABA in this next game.
13: Yeah, they're definitely going to be familiar with each other, given that the 2026 team is going to be mostly seniors that just graduated high school, and 2027 is going to be this year's incoming class of seniors. But their schools are similar and well-represented. So you have Piedra Vista High School players on both teams, 2026, 2027. You have the same thing for Rio Rancho, some of the other prominent high school baseball schools in the state. So when I was down on the field getting interviews from the coaches, I was listening to the players talk in the dugout, and they were talking to the pitchers about what they may want to do against certain guys. And so you have high school teammates that played an entire season with each other that are now going to be on in opposing dugouts. And so familiarity is not going to be the issue. It's going to come down to good fundamental baseball and execution.
12: Well, and the other thing for listeners, you don't get to see it, but the uniforms they're not close, they're identical. It's an ABA affair, and both of them are wearing their navy and gold jerseys, and that's just the way it's going to lay out. Kevin and I were talking, and I even mentioned to Coach Campos when I saw him before the game, I said, well, at least we're not playing football. And he said, yeah, it can kind of be confusing. Our guys didn't want to go with the gold, they wanted to go with the blue, so that's what we went with. So that's where we're at. So we're going to take a quick break. We'll come back with more of the Farmington Police Department pregame show. We were able to speak with one of the coaches, that being Coach Campos. Kevin will have that interview for you, so don't go away. The championship game, we're getting closer. It's ABA 26 Felix and ABA 27 Campos. One of them will be the host team. We're coming back with the Farmington Police Department pregame show as we continue our San Juan Regional Medical Center broadcast of the 2026 qualifier here on KSJ Esports.
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12: Welcome back to Ricketts Park. The pregame show is underway, and it's the Farmington Police Department pregame show. One of the great things we get to do, especially when we have the staff to do it, is have a conversation with coaches. Kevin Wilcox was able to visit with Coach Tim Campos of the ABA 26 Campos team. We didn't get an interview on the other side of the field, but we were able to speak with Coach Campos, so let's go to that interview right now.
13: Thanks, Kirk. I'm down on the field with Coach Tim Campos of ABA 2026 Campos. And, Coach, sometimes it's just a matter of when you get the bye. And you guys had it today, obviously, to get you into the 12 o'clock championship game. Talk about what kind of advantage that is.
17: I would say that was very fortunate, you know, just kind of having the tough end of the road in the first part of the tournament. And, you know, sometimes those byes, they benefit you, and sometimes they just don't have any bearing at all. And, you know, after yesterday's events, it kind of all fell into place. It was really interesting.
13: So across the field, the only team that you guys have lost to, ABA 2027, you share the name, you share a uniform. You're going to be familiar with them. What's it going to take to get the win in this championship game?
17: It's going to take really good pitching. You know, I mean, that lineup over there is very formidable. Those kids can swing the bat. Very talented group over there. And all those are going to, they're going to be some pretty high profile kids over there. You know, we've got Gunnar Guardiola on the bump from Las Cruces High, is a New Mexico State commit. You know, we're very confident in him, and you know, Cameron Brown and Cole Darnell and the kind of the wings. So you know, we'll see what we do. We're gonna have to pitch and play really good defense.
13: Sounds like you're set up for pitching. Do you have all the arms that you need for today?
17: We do. You know, we're built for this tournament, you know, with the roster that we have. And you know, we've the bye definitely helps to not have to use another arm. And so we, after that loss, we're able to kind of conserve some arms, and you know, the outing that Jack put in yesterday really saved us.
13: Well, thanks, Coach. I appreciate your time. Good luck today, and back up to you, Kirk.
12: All right, thanks, Kevin. We'll take a break, and then Kevin and I will be back. We'll talk a little bit about this game, how these teams got here as we get ready for the championship game. It's the 2026 New Mexico qualifier. It's the last game of the qualifier, and one of these teams, ABA 26 or 27, will be the host team of this year's CONIMAC World Series. Coming back with more of the Farmington Police Department as we continue our San Juan Regional Medical Center broadcast of the 2026 qualifier right here on KSJE.
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12: Welcome back to Ricketts Park and the Farmington Police Department pregame show. Kirk Carpenter along with Kevin Wilcox getting ready to bring you this game as the two ABA ball clubs are kind of getting warmed up. They're just about ready to play. But, Kevin, both these teams have done obviously very well in the tournament. That's why they're here. The only loss ABA 26 has had was at the hands of ABA 27. And when you look at runs scored, ABA 26 has scored about 39 runs in their five games. On the other side, 31 runs. So both of them offensively have some good power. So it should be a great contest.
13: Yeah, I think it's going to come back down to pitching like it did in their first matchup. Matthew Cook for AB 2027 was able to hold the bats at bay for ABA 2026 as he struck out eight hitters in five innings, didn't give up a hit. And that's what 2027 is going to need in this performance if they're going to have a chance against their older counterparts, is they're going to need another good, strong pitching performance. They have Braden Bustillos on the mound facing off against Gunnar Guardiola. And you heard it from Coach Campos in the interview that he's a New Mexico State commit. So that's a Division I school, good program, and it's going to be a challenge today for ABA 2027 at the plate.
12: So ABA 26, just to give you a rundown on their five games, they won their first ball game 11-0 over the Southwest Snipers Salazar, won 9-1 over 4C Red, then won 6-1 over HD 2026. Then they went to the next round, both teams undefeated, both ABA teams, and they actually lost to ABA 27 by a score of 9-7. But I think, as you said earlier in that game, it was actually 9-2, I think, going into the last inning.
13: It was 9-2, and so at that point, you know, ABA 2027 potentially trying to conserve pitching. Obviously, everybody on that roster that is a pitcher is capable, but the pitcher who came into the game had trouble with command, several walks, some hits got strung together, and ABA 2026 put up five runs to make it 9-7. The tying run came to the plate with a runner at second base before the final out was secured. So it's not exactly how that game went by the final score. It was very much not competitive, to be honest with you. It was 9-2 for a good portion of that game, but ABA 2026 made it look closer with their last half of the seventh.
12: And then ABA yesterday won that game against 4C Blue, which, you know, I think a lot of people would have expected those two teams to be the heavyweights in this tournament, and they won that game 4-1. So again, they got the bye because they hadn't had one. That's why they were able to get the bye to the championship game, because both teams that were left of two of the three had already had byes, and so the bye came for them at the right time.
13: Yeah, and you heard Coach Campos talk about it, that, you know, sometimes you get it and it benefits you, sometimes it doesn't matter. Clearly in this case it was a huge benefit for their players. They, you know, that 9 o'clock in the morning game, those players are having to get up and have breakfast and get to the field by about 8 o'clock when we were here, whereas ABA 2026 is able to relax at their hotel or at their house, depending on where they're staying, and pretty much hang out in the shade until it was go time to get on the field.
12: And on the other side, ABA Felix, which is ABA Felix 27, they won their first game 7-5 against FC Rage, won again 8-0 against 4C Blue. And that was, I think, for some people, a surprise, too, because if you went into that game looking at it, you think, well, 4C Blue, they've done well in different qualifiers. They've finished in the semis and two big qualifiers, but This ABA 27 team, doesn't matter who you are on the roster, they're going out on the field and playing good baseball.
13: Well, and ABA 2026 got all four of their runs in the top of the fifth in that game against 4C Blue. It was an absolute pitching duel between Jack Byers and the young junior from Carlsbad that pitched for 4C Blue. Both pitchers very strong. It just came down to I believe it was a walk and then a double and, you know, a throwing error. And the next thing you know, they're scoring some runs and they get everything that they need in one half inning.
12: So they won those two games and they got a bye. So they did get the bye fairly early in the tournament. And then they won 9-7 in a close game. And that was, again, against ABA 26. Then they lost 4-3 to the Southwest Snipers. And then turned around and paid them back by winning in the semifinal game against the same team, the Southwest Snipers, Chastain Group, 2-0. So they played some close games. We've seen some good pitching, but that's what it's going to come down to is what do you have in the well? Because, again, both these teams have scored quite a few runs. They've had some games where they've scored a lot of runs, and then like we saw, 2-0, so only two runs. But it's going to be what you have in the well.
13: That's right, and it's going to come down to defensive execution. I mean, we've seen throwing errors, we've seen balks, we've seen just mental mistakes, misjudged balls in the outfield. Don't expect that so much right now, as it's the noon game. It's not the 6 o'clock game when the sun is in the eyes of the right fielder. But it has the potential for a high sky. I'm not seeing many clouds, and so outfielders are going to have to pay attention off the bat and pick up the ball early.
12: Well, you say that high sky. Not only that, but it's that with some of the forest fires going around in our area, if you even look out there right now, Kevin, it's a very light sky, not only a high sky. And the high skies are always difficult, but, I mean, there's a lot of haze. And that in itself, we'll see how it plays into it. So it's not always just whether the sun's in your eyes. It's these kind of conditions, and both teams have to play in it. And it's about execution, getting the routine out when you need to get the routine out, because you cannot give either one of these teams extra chances, because those opportunities usually bite you.
13: And for 2027, it's about how quick can you turn it around. I mean, when I was down there close to their dugout, you had players that were eating lunch. I mean, they have to eat quickly and they have to prepare quickly, whereas ABA 2026 was able to take their time this morning, have a nice lengthy breakfast, make sure they're adequately fueled, and they've been out of the sun, they've been in the shade. And obviously 2027 had to play the Southwest Snipers, and it down on the field level, I mean, I take this air conditioning for granted up here in the booth, but down on the field level, it's warm, and it's only going to get warmer as we're approaching noon.
12: Well, they've wrapped up the coaches' meetings. Everything's done. We're going to take about a 40-second break. We'll come back with the starting lineups. It's ABA 27 Felix and ABA 26 Campos, and it's for the championship and a trip to be the host team in the Connie Mack World Series. 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
12: Welcome back to Ricketts Park. It's a 2026 New Mexico qualifier. 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As the teams are ready to go, and let's give you the lineups. Offensively, it'll be the visiting team, ABA 27, leading off will be number 20, Chase Rivera. He's in center field, batting second, shortstop, Braden Mazurinich. Batting third is number 37, third baseman Kyle Murphy. In the fourth spot is number 11, first baseman Maddox Gonzalez. Batting fifth is number 36, left fielder Tyler Swartz. In the sixth spot for ABA 27 is Luke Watkins. He's in right field. Batting seventh is the catcher, number 3, Tasman Lupo. Batting eighth is number 2, Logan Lemons, the designated hitter. And batting ninth is number 34, Sean Malloy, the second baseman. Defensively for ABA 26.
13: Yeah, in the outfield from left to right, it's Uriel Castro, Mason Courtney, and Anthony Knoll. Playing third base, Wyatt Tinker, shortstop Crosby Carmichael, second baseman Estevan Barella, first baseman Dean Ellison, catcher Chase Qualler, and pitching is Gunnar Guardiola.
12: And Guardiola wastes no time as he delivers a first pitch strike to Rivera as we are underway for the championship game here of the 2026 qualifier. Guardiola looks in, delivers another fastball. That one just missed outside, and just two pitches in, but I'll tell you what, he has a live arm.
13: Yeah, it's coming in quick. Out of the windup,
12: 1-1 pitch. Fastball just misses down low, and that's ball two. Two balls and a strike to Rivera. 330 down the left and right field line. 370 power alleys, 400 in center field. That's the dimensions here at Ricketts Park. Two balls and a strike, and that's ball three, as he has missed all three on the outside. Hasn't missed by much, but he's missed. It's 3-1.
13: And you hear the catcher glove every pitch. I mean, you're right, Kirk. That's a live arm. He's throwing it very hard.
12: That pitch swung on, hit off the left-hander's bat into left field, but Yuriel Castro will chase it down. He hit it well. And that's not always an easy play, especially when it comes off a left-hander's bat, because it has a tendency to drift away from a left fielder towards the foul line. But he played it well, so that's the first out of the game, and Braden Mazurinich comes to the plate.
13: Yeah, Rivera with the 3-1 count was able to sit middle of the plate fastball. He got good wood on it, but right at Yuriel Castro.
12: As Reynolds, right-handed batter, deep in the box, straight away, first pitch. He wastes no time. He was on time and hits it right up the middle for a one-out single. So he goes down to first base.
13: Yeah, in the out-deck circle, he's watching fastball, fastball, fastball to Rivera. So he gets in the box and wastes no time, attacks the first pitch.
12: And that'll bring up Kyle Murphy. He's the third baseman. He played first in the first game today. He's on the other side of the infield, on the other corner. So he'll stand in on the right side, slightly open, deep in the box. Four-step lead at first base for Mazurinich. Here's the pitch to the plate. Swung on, fouled out of play. It's 0-1.
13: And a lot like in their first matchup against 2026, these 2027 hitters, they're aggressive. They're getting into the box with an approach. I mean, you heard Coach Felix talk about it, that he didn't feel like they had much of an approach yesterday. They definitely did the first time around against 2026, and they're trying to repeat it here.
12: Mazurinich about 3.5 steps over at first base. Guardiola, the right-handed pitcher, sets, checks him over there, now delivers to the plate. It's one of the first breaking pitches we've seen. It was down low and outside for a ball. It's 1-1 to Murphy.
13: And Mazurinich over at first getting his signs from Coach Felix at third. Going to be tough to run on Guardiola, especially off the fastball.
12: One out here, double play depth in the middle. Third baseman Tinker behind the bag at third base. Straight away in the outfield, but respecting the power that Murphy has, because they're playing fairly deep. That pitch almost got Murphy.
13: You know, Coach Felix thinks it did get him. He's walking down the line to have a conversation with either. He's going to walk right by Murphy and go talk to the umpire.
12: I think Murphy thought maybe it made a little contact, but and the catcher, even the way Qualler reacted, you thought maybe it caught him, because, you know, it came inside and barely hit the glove of Qualler, but he didn't get in a hurry to react.
13: Well, and Murphy didn't drop the bat and head to first, nope. Which, you know, tells you that if it did get him, it might have just clipped the jersey.
12: We're on the air for many reasons, including visit Farmington. 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So Murphy's going to stay in the box, so apparently did not get him. The count goes to two balls and a strike to him. Again, one out, just underway here. It's an ABA show here at Ricketts Park. Just tells you about what type of organization and what type of teams and players they are bringing in to their organization. That pitch outside for ball three, it's 3-1 to Murphy.
13: Oh, and we talked about it off air, but credit to the students from Piedra Vista High School, because there's a number of them represented on both rosters, so that's encouraging for our local community.
12: Yeah, that's absolutely. And there's other players, I believe, on one of these rosters where we have even Bloomfield, and we have Durangles. That pitch inside, ball four. Mazurinich was on his way, but he can coast into second. So runners at first and second. Mazurinich had a single. Murphy walks. That'll bring up Maddox Gonzalez, a first baseman.
13: Gonzalez out of El Dorado High.
12: Well, he'll stand in on the left side to face the right-handed Guardiola. They'll play him deep in right field. Pretty deep in the whole outfield, so obviously these guys know each other very well. Carmichael, the shortstop, will work the runner out at second base. Mazurinich, that first pitch outside for ball one.
13: Wyatt Tinker setting up almost at a 45-degree angle with the foul line. He has his eye on Braden Mazurinich at second. wondering if we're going to get some movement.
12: Yeah, I saw him do that in the first game. It was an interesting approach. Obviously, I think he's just going to swing around with that glove side foot, and that's exactly what he does. That pitch swung on. That's lifted in left. It's going to be a tough play for Castro. He's going near the foul line, dives in and out of the glove, can't make the play, throws to third base as they had to hold the runner up, and he's out. And that's a situation there where when you don't slide, you're going to get out, and that's exactly what happened there because he tried to go in standing up, had to hold up, and good hustle by Castro to get up and throw a bullet to the third baseman, Tinker, to get the out.
13: Yeah, Mazarinich way too casual there. I mean, he has to be in the middle of second and third because you're not sure if Castro is going to catch the ball. But once you see it hit the turf, you got to hustle.
12: Well, and he just didn't get dirty, and that cost him. And that's the second out of the inning. We'll see how that plays out as this game goes forward. At the plate is Tyler Schwartz. It's Gonzalez, actually, looked like using get a base hit there, and that ball ended up being just a play at third base. But it was a great attempt by Castro. First pitch down low to Schwartz. It's 1-0. So yep. Murphy's at second base. First base, Gonzalez. Schwartz at the plate. Here's a pitch inside for ball two.
13: It tells you how much this game means to Castro in left field. I mean, you don't often like to see the outfielders dive head first for things. That's when shoulders can get injured. But he put his body on the line trying to make that play.
12: And really had it in his glove. Just when he hit the ground, it's bounced out. 2-0 the count. Guardiola checks the runners, delivers to the plate. That's in the dirt, gets away from the catcher, Qualler. It's a wild pitch. He kept it in front. But the runners, reading the down angle, both advance as Murphy goes to third base, Gonzalez to second base. And the count goes to 3-0 to Schwartz.
13: Yeah, strikes are hard to come by so far for Gunnar Guardiola. He's 16 pitches and thrown 11 balls.
12: The count, he'll work from the stretch. No hold at third base. In fact, the third baseman, Tinker's playing almost in the outfield grass over there at third base, and that's ball four. There's no defense against a walk. We've seen a couple of them in this inning. Now how big is that out at third base?
13: That's exactly what Coach Felix is thinking, too. He was not happy with Mazarinich at third.
12: Well, that's uncharacteristic. Mazarinich, a good ball player, and you go in standing up. There's just really no reason on that. It looks like it's going to be a bang-bang play. You don't give the umpire a chance to call you out when standing up. You make it and obviously, like I said, he probably would have been safe if he had slid. The ball gets away from the catcher. It's a wild pitch. Here comes the first run, and it is going to come across. That's Murphy scoring from third base on the wild pitch. Runners will move up. It's 1-0. ABA 27. Felix with the early lead here in the top of the first inning with two outs.
13: So still able to get a run across, just one so far. But, man, you're right, Kirk. Mazarinich is going to be thinking about that in the dugout right now.
12: Well, you make it early in the game, you have opportunities maybe later, but every run's going to count, obviously, in this game. That sounds cliche-ish to say. That pitch is in there on the inside corner for a strike, but it's extra opportunities and mistakes, and we've seen one. And you just kind of weigh that out as you go through the game. It's a long game. One ball, one strike, two outs. Guardiola delivers. Fastball up and in, almost got the hitter.
13: Well, you have to assume that Guardiola is going to settle in. So as many as you can get early, that's going to be a benefit for 2027 because right now, 20 pitches in, only six strikes.
12: Watkins at the plate. He had a great game in the first game on the mound. Now he's playing right field and has a 2-1 count. Runners at second and third. And that pitch almost got away from Qualler. But he did a good job to backhand it and takes the count to 3-1 to Watkins.
13: And you wonder how much the familiarity is playing into Gunnar Guardiola right here. If he's being a little bit too, if he's trying to be too fine, if he's trying to not just pitch, but he knows these guys.
12: 3-1 pitch, down low, gets away from the catcher. That one, it looked like Qualler just didn't handle. It'll be a pass ball, but it doesn't matter. It's another run. As run number two comes across, it's Gonzalez. Schwartz will move up to third base. Watkins goes down to first base with a walk.
13: Really odd looking pitch. It just got through Qualler somehow, but it just from here, it was middle of the plate. Didn't look like it was something that was going to get through.
12: Well, Coach Campos is going to go out and have a visit with his team because they've given up two runs, and there's only one hit up there on the board, so that tells you there's some walks and other things happening. We've seen the wild pitch and pass ball, each resulting in a run. We don't do behind-the-scenes interviews in this contest today, but we do during the World Series, and all of those will be brought to you by PESCO, one of the reasons we're on the air. PESCO is a process equipment service company, ingenuity behind every design and premier operations for every unit. So, just a quick visit from Coach Campos, but already down by two and another runner at third base. There are two outs, runners at first and third in this case, but another potential run at third base. Murphy has scored, Gonzalez has scored, Schwartz is at third base, Watkins walked, he's over at first base. Tasman Lupo, the catcher, stands in, right-handed batter. First pitch, good pitch, fastball outside corner for strike one. Seventh man to come to the plate. There's one hit, but you have three walks and had a wild pitch, and they honestly could have had more runs if Mazarinich hadn't been forced out at third base. That pitch, fastball inside, cuffed him, but he fouled it back to the screen, and the count's 0-2.
13: So effective mound visit here, as after Tim Campos goes out and talks to his pitcher, he's thrown two straight strikes, which has not been seen before in this game.
12: So no balls, two strikes, two outs. Again, runners at first and third. Watkins at first, Schwartz at third base. Guardiola sets, now steps off because the hitter, Lupo, called timeout. He'll step out.
13: Lupo listed at 6'1", 210 pounds out of Bosque School.
12: He's back in the box. No balls, two strikes. Guardiola sets, checks your runners. Here's the pitch. Ground ball. Hit foul down the third baseline, and the count stays right where it's at. No balls, two strikes.
13: Yeah, Lupo all over that ball. He was in front of it. In fact, he was early.
12: Well, and you have to wonder if they might try to get Watkins in motion over at first base, especially with a two-run lead, and it's early in the game. But he's very short over there, about a three-step lead. Here's the 0-2 pitch in the dirt. Good job by Qualler. He's already made a couple big plays. Keeps that in front of him, saves a run. And that takes the count to one ball, two strikes on that breaking pitch.
13: Yeah, I haven't seen many of them, but it's an effective pitch with as many fastballs as he's throwing. It was a good job by Lupo to lay off.
12: And different approaches we talked about in the first game. A lot of pitchers pitching backwards. Guardiola so far, he's just establishing the fastball. And that pitch way outside on a breaking pitch. And Qualler with another fantastic play because he had to literally lay out towards first base dugout and backhand it and kept it in front. That was a great play. He doesn't sound like just a, it wasn't a block. It was literally reaching out and grabbing it.
13: Yeah, not able to use his protective equipment to smother it. You're right, you had to use the glove.
12: Two balls, two strikes. Runners at second and third, two outs. Guardiola worked from the stretch. Infield playing very deep for ABA 26 as that pitch misses outside for all three.
13: Had him 0-2, and Lupo's worked it back full. Good at bat.
12: And he's had some good swings on the pitches that he's fouled off. It's 2-0. ABA 27 with two on the board already here in the top of the first. Here's a 3-2 pitch. It's ball four. That's his fourth walk, I believe, isn't it, Kevin?
13: Yes, sir. You are correct.
12: And bases are loaded for Logan Lemons, the designated hitter, who will make his way to the plate.
13: Yeah, 28 pitches so far, and this is exactly the start that ABA 2027 needed. You know, you talk about momentum, you talk about 2026 being able to rest this morning, 2027 already playing a game. If you come out and get a lead early, that's huge.
12: First pitch on its way, down low for ball one to Lemons. Well, on the other side of that, too, we know that these guys on the third base dugout have a lot more pitchers left in the well than on the first base dugout. And outside for ball two.
13: They may go to him early because they already have somebody warming up in the bullpen.
12: And they just sent him down.
13: You can't get, a game like this, you can't get too far behind.
12: No. Yeah, it doesn't matter what the other team has, because if you don't get to them, they aren't going to use guys. That's in there for a strike from Guardiola. It's now 2-1 to Logan Lemons. Now the right-handed batter crowds the plate, slightly open in his stance. Again, bases loaded, 2-0, ABA 27 leads. Here's a 2-1 pitch. Swung on, fouled out of play. It takes the count to 2-2.
13: Lemons out of Sandia Prep, one of only two players on the roster that has a college that they've committed to. He's going to UNM.
12: Two balls, two strikes. Guardiola delivers a 2-2 pitch. Swings. Gets a piece of it, but it's back right into the glove of Qualler, and that will do it here in the top of the first, but not before ABA 27 gets on the board.
13: Yeah, two runs on two hits. There were no errors and three runners left on base.
12: We'll come back. We'll give you the offensive and defensive alignments for ABA 26 and 27, respectively, because, again, it's an all-ABA championship here at the 2026 qualifier. Our broadcast is brought to you by San Juan Regional Medical Center right here on KSJE Sports.
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0: Dylan Chase Crawler, the catcher. In the seventh spot, left fielder Uriel Castro. And batting eighth is number 35, Mason Courtney. He's in center field. And batting ninth is Estevan Varela, the second baseman. We'll get the defense after this first pitch from Bustillos. So it misses down low for ball one.
1: Outfield left to right is Tyler Swartz, Chase Rivera, and Luke Watkins. Third baseman Kyle Murphy. Shortstop Braden Mazarenich. Second baseman Sean Malloy. First baseman Maddox Gonzalez. Catching is Tasman Lupo, and pitching is Braden Bustillos.
0: 2-0 the count on Carmichael. Here's the third offering from Bustillos. And Carmichael it's not a square round because he's looking like he wanted a drag bump, but he drew his bat back. But it's in there for a strike anyway. So it's now two balls and a strike. Big open stance for this young man. Deep in the box, right side, and that's ball three. So three balls and a strike. It's not what you want when you got a two-run lead. As a pitcher, you want to pitch ahead.
1: And Carmichael trying to get on base. He's out of Godley High School in Godley, Texas, one of two roster players not from New Mexico.
0: 3-1 fastballs in there for a strike. Three balls and two strikes. Now the count to Carmichael. Bustillos delivers a 3-2 pitch, and that is strike three. Carmichael is on his way to first base, and now he's on his way over to the third base dugout. That's a strikeout for out number one, and Dean Ellison will make his way to the plate.
1: And that's one of the things that really hurt Southwest Snipers in the last game was strikeouts looking. That's just not something that you can do on Championship Sunday if you expect to win.
0: So Ellison will stand in. He's the first baseman, a left-handed batter to face a right-handed Braden Bustillos. Here's the first pitch from Bustillos, down low for ball one.
1: Yeah, falling behind to another hitter is Bustillos. He's out of Rio Rancho, trying to duplicate what Matthew Cook out of Rio Rancho did to ABA 2026.
0: 1-0 pitch, swings and misses on the fastball. It's up in the zone, a little bit outside, but cannot catch it. It's 1-1.
1: And that's the one that really looks appealing to the hitter, the high fastball. You think you can catch up, and all of a sudden, you're behind it.
0: 1-1 the count. Bustillos looks in, has a signal from Lupo. Here's the pitch, swung on, hit into left center field. Chase Rivera, the center fielder, is going to call off Swartz, and he'll make the catch out there in left center field for the second out of the inning.
1: I tell you, Chase Rivera, the catches that we've seen him make today, and he's made all of them, but he just does it so casually. He gets over there and just kind of sticks his arm up in the air and just a confident center fielder.
0: Well, and the outfielders, you know, the gloves in the outfield have changed over the years. But if you look out there, that glove, I don't know how big his glove is. It's probably the maximum size you can have. This is just a big extension on his right hand out there. But it's worked for him. As Wyatt Tinker looks at ball one on the first offering from Bustillos. Two outs here in the bottom of the first, 2-0, ABA 27 with the lead. Good hard slider, late breaker, inside corner to call for a strike. That's a good-looking pitch.
1: Yeah, mix that in with your fastball, and you're going to do well.
0: Here's the 1-1 pitch. Outside on that pitch, it's now 2-1 to Tinker.
1: Yeah, not only does Rivera have the big glove, but he's got the leg speed.
0: I mean, yes, he
1: makes it look easy out there.
0: Well, and, you know, we were talking earlier in the game, but that ball fell back to the screen earlier today. But even Schwartz out there, he covers a lot of ground. Those guys on that play just converge, and it's really just a better angle all around for a center fielder. He's the boss out there for one. But two, when he's running to his right to make that play, because that's his glove side. 2-2 counts, fastball swung on and missed for strike three. Two strikeouts in the inning. Quick work in that inning for Bustillos on ABA 26.
1: There were no runs on no hits, no errors, no runners left on base.
0: It's 2-0. ABA 27 with the lead. 9-1 and 2 coming up for them. That's going to be Malloy, Rivera, and Mazarenich. 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Our broadcast is brought to you by San Juan Regional Medical Center here on KSJE Sports.
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3: Welcome back to Championship Sunday. 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And as we give you the intro back, the first pitch popped up by Malloy and behind second base, and the shortstop Carmichael will call for it and make the catch for out number one.
4: Yeah, drifting to his left, ended up catching it behind second base, but started out in the normal shortstop position as it was drifting.
3: Back to the top. Chase Rivera, his second plate appearance in as many innings. His ABA 27 ball club has a 2-0 lead. And believe it or not, you think you score two runs, you get some hits, but they only have one hit. There's just walks, some pass balls, wild pitches. They put it all together. That pitch swung on, fouled out of play on the 0-1 pitch, so it's now no balls, two strikes to Rivera.
4: A lengthy inning in the first for Guardiola, had over 30 pitches just in the first by himself, so he was happy to see that first pitch out from the nine hole. Sean Malloy.
3: No balls and two strikes. Guardiola looks into Qualler. That's his catcher. Here's the 0-2 pitch. Good breaking ball. That's a backdoor curveball in the outside corner to the left-handed hitter. Caught him looking for a strikeout and out number two. So Rivera goes down, and that brings up Braden Mazurinich.
4: Yeah, Guardiola having the inning that he wanted to have in the first. So far here in the second, two quick outs.
3: Well, he's been through the lineup once. He's trying to establish that fastball, but I say establish. He had a hard time getting it in the zone, so we'll see how he approaches the hitters this time around. That pitch, fastball in the dirt, ball one. Want to know the count, two outs, 2-0, top of the second. Both those runs belong to ABA 27. Ground ball hit to the left side. Tinker gloves it cleanly, throws it over to first base. So quick work, three up, three down in that one.
4: No runs, no hits, no errors, nobody left.
3: We'll be back with the bottom of the second, 4, 5, and 6. Mobley, Noel, and Qualler. ABA 26 down by 2 to ABA 27. 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
3: Welcome back to Ricketts Park as we are starting the bottom of the second in the San Juan Regional Medical Center broadcast of the championship game here for the New Mexico Qualifier. And these guys work fast on the field and in between innings. Just Mobley already fouled one off. It's the second pitch on its way. It's 1-1. It'll be Mobley, Anthony Noel, and Chase Qualler. ABA 26 down two runs to ABA 27. Bustillos looks in. Here's the pitch from the right-hander. Good fastball right down the middle for strike two. It's 1-2.
4: Yeah, Mobley out of Sandia High. He's headed to New Mexico Military Institute in the fall.
3: Steals, wind up, and the 1-2 pitch. And that was just a defensive swing, but it worked. Just Mobley able to poke his bat on it with two strikes. A good two-strike approach. Fouls it out of play. Stays alive in the box. Still with a 1-2 count. All our bracket updates in this tournament have been brought to you by Navajo Prep. Navajo Prep, where students are leaders now and into the future. That pitch right back to the screen off the bat of Mobley. It's still 1-2. Getting some good cuts.
4: Yeah, we talked about it in the first game. There's a difference in foul balls. They count the same in the scorebook, but there's some that the hitter just misses, and there's some that he's just trying to survive till the next pitch.
3: 1-2. Here's the 1-2 pitch. Good breaking ball. Hard slider on the outside. That's just a good spot. It's pretty filthy. I mean, it's a late break, and he couldn't have put it in a better spot. Now he'll strike out Mobley for out number one.
4: All right, it's so filthy, in fact, that Lupo wasn't able to catch it. Had to pick it up off the ground and tag Mobley out. It was a good pitch.
3: Brings up Anthony Noll, the right fielder. Connie Mack World Series about 3 weeks away, and one of the most important parts of the World Series is a host family program. They do need families. If you're interested, find out more at ConnieMackWorldSeries.com, or you can email ConnieMackFamilies@live.com. I don't know what that delay was all about.
4: Yeah, they had the hitter that is in the hole was actually in the bat boy hole. He was over there, and the first base umpire told him to get back in the dugout.
3: It was a little scream, but yep. Was it two hitters out or one hitter out when live action's going on? Ground ball, two hopper hit towards Malloy, backs up just a little bit, gloves it on the high hop, and gets it over to first base in time for out number two.
4: And does a good job of recognizing that he's going to get a better hop if he takes a step backwards and does just that. Good defense by Sean Malloy.
3: So two quick outs brings up Chase Qualler. Steele's had quick work in the first. He had two strikeouts, faced three hitters. And he's trying to match it. That pitch outside for ball one to Qualler.
4: Qualler out of La Cueva. He's headed to Paradise Valley Community College.
3: Here's the 1-0 pitch. Ground ball hit up the middle. Shortstop Mazurinich behind second, gloves it, and gets it over to first base. They're making the routine plays. They're doing what they need to so far. That's quick work again here in the second inning for Bustillos.
4: No runs, no hits, no errors, no runners left on base.
3: Well, we're going already to the third inning. It'll be 3, 4, and 5. Murphy, Gonzalez, and Swartz. ABA 27 with a two-run lead. 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
3: Welcome back to Ricketts Park. Kurt Carpenter with Kevin Wilcox bringing you this championship game on Championship Sunday. And as we open it up with, it's an ABA affair, ABA 26 and ABA 27. And right now, 27 has a two-run lead. The only loss in this tournament for ABA 26 was at the hands of ABA 27. So We'll go 3, 4, and 5. Murphy, Gonzalez, and Swartz in order to face Gunnar Guardiola. He had a better second inning. His first inning lasted too long and gave up 2 runs just on 1 hit, but had some walks, wild pitches, pass ball. All adds up. That pitch, breaking ball in the dirt to Murphy on the first pitch to him. It's 1-0.
4: Yeah, Murphy was one of the walks in the first inning. I think he saw a strike.
3: Here's the 1-0 pitch. Fastball inside to Murphy. He almost got hit his first time up. In fact, they had a discussion amongst umpires, but that went inside as well. And honestly, he doesn't crowd like a lot of hitters. He's off the plate. Oh, check swing, and he got a piece of it. So hits a little ground ball to the pitcher, Guardiola, who gloves it going towards first base, and he'll just continue underhand over to the first baseman, Ellison, 1-3 in the book for out number one.
4: Yeah, just a check swing. Wasn't expecting that pitch or that location. Guardiola looked a little surprised too, but came off the mound and fielded his position well.
3: Brings up Maddox Gonzalez, left-handed batter. He scored one of the 2 runs back in the first. In fact, Murphy scored one of them. He walked and ended up scoring the first run. Gonzalez scored the second, and that's all the scoring has been done so far in this game. Is ABA 27 leads 2-0. First pitch was in there for a strike. Second pitch on its way. That's hit well into left center. Courtney's going to give chase and catches it on the run at the warning track out there in left center field fence. Good range by the center fielder, Courtney.
4: Yeah, we've seen really good speed out of him, too. A couple of excellent center fielders in this game with Chase Rivera and Mason Courtney. Courtney, of course, is a Piedra Vista High School product.
3: Brings up another Piedra Vista High School product, Tyler Swartz, teammate of Courtney in the state championship team. And as you said, there's several of them between these two teams. Fastball in there for strike one, which, again, helps for listeners. We mentioned it first game, but whoever wins the qualifier has to have 6 local players, and ABA obviously recognized great talent. There's some great talent up here. They put these kids on their team, and so that eases any burden of trying to reduce rosters, because we've seen it in the past where you've had full roster and you have to pick up 6 kids, and in some cases you've had to make a roster reduction with some of the other kids you have on the team. But these two teams are built pretty good to be able to just add without having to worry about cutting from what they've had during the year as far as players. 0-2 pitch outside for ball. It's now 1-2.
4: Well, not only that, but sometimes those players that have been added to the roster don't see the field, right, which isn't going to be the case with if either one of these teams make it. Both ABA 26 and 27 have players from Piedra Vista that play.
3: Curveball's down in the dirt on the 1-2 pitch, makes it 2-2. Well, remember, KSJE is a community-supported radio station. 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And we will be the official broadcast station for the Connie Mack World Series again this year. We have actually 4 years as we've got a contract extended, so that's something we do appreciate as we love bringing the games to you. As that pitch misses down low, it's now 3 balls, 2 strikes.
4: Well, you're not gonna say it, so I'm gonna say it. That's a big kudos to you. I know you put in a ton of work, and you're the organizer behind it all, and the group is grateful for you and the work that you put in.
3: Well, I appreciate you saying that. We got a great group. I know you've been part of that group too, and we're gonna get you back on that group. But it's a lot of good people. You just surround yourself, and hopefully you can get out of the way of what they have to say, because there's a lot of good people there. 3 balls, 2 strikes still as that pitch fouled at the plate.
4: Well, between you and Coach Lorette, a lot of times I have to remind myself that I need to speak, because I'm enjoying the broadcast and I'm listening to the game and I'm learning things, and it's a fun group to be a part of.
3: Well, he's easy to work with. Of course, this year we won't be able to work with him because he's actually going to be coaching. He's part of that ball club that won the Southern Cal qualifier. It's at Midland. It's the Redbirds, and their sponsor is actually a local sponsor. They're listed out of Texas because that's where they don't have any local players. That pitch swung on and hit into right field by Swartz, as we're talking about that. That's just a good piece of hitting by Tyler Swartz. But it's fun. But this year, obviously, he's going to be in it. He's coached in it several times, as you know, firsthand. So it's one of those things that's a lot of baseball knowledge, and of course he really helps. He's one of the best that's ever coached in this state. But Schwartz with a two-out single and just really a great at-bat by Schwartz.
4: Well, put it into right field again. So he's doing a really good job today of taking what the pitcher is giving him and driving it to the opposite field. He's not trying to be too pole happy. Both of his hits that have been hit hard are going to right field.
3: Brings up Luke Watkins, another right-handed batter. First pitch to him, ground ball, and that's past the second baseman into right field. Barella can't get to it. Schwartz is going to round second, go to third. Here's the throw. They'll cut it off. As the shortstop, Carmichael in good position to make a decision to cut it off and maybe look at getting the runner Watkins, who may have rounded first too much, but he didn't. So two back-to-back singles with two outs puts runners at first and third, and Tasman Lupo will come to the plate.
4: Well, and that's what velocity does. That ball is, you just get the bat on it and it's going to travel because the pitch is, I mean, credit to the swing, obviously, from Luke Watkins. I mean, he hit it hard, but velocity from the pitcher helps.
3: And Noel did a good job of getting the ball in and actually had a good throw, but they had no chance to get Schwartz. Pretty good speed, and he's on the move with two outs. So Lupo at the plate. It's already a 2-0 ball game. We're in the top of the third. Both those runs scored in the first inning by ABA 27. Lupo got a good swing at a high fastball, but again, couldn't catch it.
4: Well, we saw in the first game against Southwest Snipers, they were able to get the job done with two outs, and that's what Lupo's trying to do here.
3: Now the right-handed batter against the right-handed Guardiola. He'll set, he looks in, delivers, fastball, good pitch, inside corner. He had no chance on that because he just painted the black, and it's 0-2.
4: Yeah, Lupo having to hold his hand up to the umpire for time to not only see the signs from his third base coach, but also to interrupt the rhythm of Guardiola.
3: Runners at first and third. Watkins will be held over at first. Obviously, no hold at third base. Third baseman Tinker way behind the bag with two outs. Ground ball gets, oh, what a great play. I was going to say it gets by Tinker, and it didn't. He went, had a drop step on his glove side, spun around, and threw a strike over first base. That was a good-looking play.
4: There were no runs on two hits, no errors, and two runners left on base.
3: Well, big defensive play. Can they carry the momentum in? Because right now they're down by two, but that ball right there probably saved another run from coming in. It'll be Castro, Courtney, and Barella. That's 7, 8, and 9 for ABA 26 Compos. It's a 2-0 ball game. It's a great ball game. Championship Sunday, 2026 New Mexico Qualifier. 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
3: Welcome back to the San Juan Regional Medical Center broadcast of the 2026 New Mexico Qualifier. It's a championship game. ABA 26 and ABA 27. Right now 27 with a 2-0 lead. We go to the bottom of the third. It'll be Uriel Castro to lead it off, and first pitch to him from Bustillos is in there for a strike. So Castro, Courtney, and Barella, that's 7, 8, and 9. Right-handed pitcher Bustillos delivers no one pitch up and in for a ball. It's 1-1.
4: Very efficient so far for Bustillos. That was just his 26th pitch.
3: Well, they're not expecting Castro to do anything but swing the bat because the third baseman, Murphy, is very deep. In fact, all the infield's deep. Second baseman Malloy is standing in the outfield grass and will creep in. It's that fastball inside corner from Bustillos. Good spot. Over the second strike, it's now 1-2.
4: Yeah, he's located that pitch well on the inner third.
3: Here's the 1-2 pitch. Ground ball hit towards the second baseman. He has to go to his right, tried to backhand it to make the play, and it bounced up on him. That'll be an error on the second baseman, Malloy's. He couldn't handle it. And Castro over at first base. That's a tough play, and he's even motioning out there. I just didn't go get the ball with the glove. On the backhand, even the backhand on that play, you've got to try to move through the ball with the glove, and he just didn't do it.
4: Yeah, it was a weird sound off the bat. I'm not sure if it broke the bat, but it really didn't come off the ground. I mean, it just rolled.
3: Courtney swings and misses on the first offering from Bustillos. 2-0. Runner at first base is Castro. ABA 26 down by 2. 2 runs, 3 hits for ABA 27, and they almost caught Castro leaning as he took a step and was able to get back on the quick pickoff move by Bustillos. But again, 2 runs, 3 hits, 1 error for ABA 27. ABA 26 hitless and scoreless. Shows bunt, bunts it right back to the pitcher, Bustillos, but it was towards the first base side, so he had to take a couple extra steps and could not turn to make a play at second base. So Courtney sacrificed bunt, moves over the runner, Castro, to second base, and that brings up Estevan Barella, the ninth man in the order, to the plate.
4: Really good job by Bustillos to just take the out. He looked at second for a second, for just a brief second. Looked at second for a second. That's a fun sentence anyway. But a lot of times you see the pitcher throw that ball into the outfield. And so he did a good job of just taking the out that they were giving him.
3: Burrell has played first pitch, breaking ball in there for strike one. Well, and even his momentum, he was off the, you know, the bunt was, it was a decent bunt. But I say not a great bunt because it should have been more towards first base. However, Bustillos wisely with his momentum going that way made that decision, because oftentimes you see guys trying to make too big of a play, and he didn't. That's curveball outside for ball. It's 1-1. It's about making the routines and not turning in, trying to make big plays and making mistakes. And he didn't make one there. It was a good decision. Here's a 1-1 pitch with one out. Fastball swung on off the bat and goes back to the screen. Takes the count to 1-2.
4: Well, and you can tell just how much Coach Campos values that run, right? I mean, they're playing small ball. We're in the third still, but you know, we're running out of outs. If you're ABA 2026 behind 2-0.
3: Well, on the other side, we've said it, but these guys have kept pressure on ABA 26 with base runners, and they've had opportunities to score a lot of runs. They've only got 2, but they've, when I say a lot, 4 or 5 is a lot in this game. But they've had some very good opportunities. That pitch fouled out of play. It counts 1-2.
4: Yeah, 5 runners left on base. I mean, it's been busy.
3: Bustillos looks in, gets a signal from the catcher, Lupo, checks the runner at second base. That's Castro. There's a curveball swung on a miss for strike 3. Good pitch.
4: What a big out. I mean, obviously the 9-hole hitter trying to put that ball in play. Barella unable to. Huge out.
3: So 2 outs, top of the order. Crosby Carmichael will stand in. Here's the pitch to Carmichael. Hard slider, misses outside, and good job by Lupo to keep it from going to the screen, because he had to slide out there and just glove it. And that's ball 1 to Carmichael. 2 outs here in the third. Here's the pitch. Fastball down the middle for strike. It's now 1-1. Carmichael looked at a lot of pitches on his first at bat, but then looked at a ball in the corner for a strikeout. Here's a pitch. Fouls that one out of play. Counts 1-2.
4: Yeah, normally you think that a single to the outfield scores a run here, but with Swartz and Rivera out there in left and center, I'm not so sure.
3: Yeah, you got to wonder what Luke Watkins has left in his arm, because he threw a full game out there in right field, but obviously is a tremendous athlete because they're putting him out there. Here's a 1-2 pitch. We're going to find out, because that ball's hit to right field. Watkins comes up. Here's a throw, and he airmails the catcher. And that's going to be a run, an RBI single by Carmichael, who advanced to second base on the throw as Watkins – had a little bit left in the gas tank, but just no accuracy. Ziermel, the catcher, Lupo, and it's now a 2-1 ball game.
4: Well, and Bustillo's doing a good job of being behind Lupo to catch that ball, because if he's not there, it caroms around in the backstop and potentially gives Carmichael third base.
3: Another good looking at bat and ball hit to right field. You love to see those right-handers when they just go with the pitch. They're not pulling off it. You mentioned it earlier, and just staying through the zone. That outside approach is such a valuable thing in hitting nowadays. You see a lot of guys spinning around the ball, but not in that case. Carmichael doing a good job of picking up the RBI single. That pitch in there to Ellison. Ellison, a left-handed batter.
4: Well, on the pitch before that, he fouled it straight back into the screen. And you mentioned that how many pitches he saw in his first at-bat. And so that's going to be the thing here for ABA 2026, their next time through the lineup.
3: Hard grounder, but hit right to the second baseman Malloy, who was shifted over in the hole between first and second. So all he had to do was glove it cleanly and get it over to first. He does that, and that will do it for ABA 26 Campos here in the third.
4: They had one run on one hit. There was one error and one runner left on base.
3: It's a 2-1 ball game. We're coming back. This is going to be a good one. It's ABA 26 and ABA 27. It's a two-run lead for 27. 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
3: Welcome back to the CONIMAC World Series New Mexico Qualifier, brought to you by San Juan Regional Medical Center. 8901 will be Logan Lemons, Sean Malloy, and Chase Rivera to face Gunnar Guardiola. He delivers the first pitch to Lemons, breaking ball outside for ball one.
4: Yeah, Guardiola really has settled into this game after giving up the two runs in the first inning. Was extended, had over 30 pitches, but he settled in nicely since.
3: Ground ball hit in the hole between third and short. Nice backhand stop by Carmichael. He goes to his feet and tries to make the throw, but couldn't get it over there in time as Lemons down the line. But a good play by Carmichael defensively, but that'll be an infield single for Lemons, and that brings up Sean Malloy.
4: Yeah, a ball that really you don't see very many shortstops get to, and Carmichael does, but there's no way they were going to get Lemons.
3: Brings up Sean Malloy, second baseman. He's the ninth man in the order. Open stance, right-handed batter to face a right-handed pitcher, Guardiola. About a four-step lead at first base for Lemons. Guardiola checks him, now delivers to the plate. Runner's on his way. Big swing that's lifted into left field. It's going to be a long chase for Castro, and he can't get there, but it's a foul ball, and I mean barely foul down as it hit on the warning track, and I think even Coach Felix thought maybe that was in there as he's talking to the umpire, but very close, and it's hard in that situation too because it's a home plate umpire's call. Normally, three-man crew with nobody on, you'd have a guy down the line because we have three guys umpiring today. But that's a long strike.
4: Well, and I couldn't tell if it landed in the grass or if it landed on the warning track because the foul line chalk is not on the warning track. So that's a pure judgment call if that was what the case was for that ball.
3: So stands as a strike. So 0-1 pitch for that to pick off attempt at first base, but Lemon's not off that far. 2-1's the score. We're in the top of the fourth. ABA 27 at the plate. They lead over ABA 26. 0-1 the count. Guardiola sets. now delivers. Big swing. Just missed it in and out of the glove after it tipped the bat of the catcher. Maybe caught just part of him. I'm not sure it even hit the glove. May have got his chest protector. That'll give him a couple seconds to catch his breath. It's 0-2.
4: Yeah, a couple of really aggressive swings from Malloy. Guardiola's going to have to go to his off-speed.
3: Well, again, this is the ninth man in the order, but as has been said today by you, it's all-star teams, these guys, a lot of them hit way up in their order during their regular high school seasons and with other teams. So there's no weak bats in any of these lineups. No balls, two strikes. Guardiola sets, delivers the 0-2 pitch. Breaking ball throws him. Good pitch, and that's strikeout for out number one.
4: You had to know that was coming. First two, he was on top of them, fastballs. And it was just going to be about location, and Guardiola was able to get it in there.
3: Rings up Chase Rivera, top of the order. Left-hander will stand in. He's a center fielder, wears number 20 on his blue jersey. Both these teams identical in uniforms. Fastball outside, ball one on the first pitch from Guardiola. Get to the post game. It's a San Juan County Partnership post game show. Prevention helps communities be better places. SJPartnership.org. We'll have the advertising ideas, winning pitcher, and player of the game when we get to that point. For this championship game, runner's on his way. There's a throw. It's high. The throw is offline, and the runner actually paused. Now he's going to third base because they went into center field, and he's safe at third base. As Lemons took off, paused as the throw was going to second base, and the catcher, Qualler, just threw it short. It was a good job by Courtney to back it up, but Lemons with good speed. I'm not sure why he paused. I think he probably would have been in there.
4: Well, and really, really hard pitch to throw on for Qualler. It was high and outside. He had to extend his arm to get the ball, able to corral it, but then rush the throw.
3: Takes a count to 2-0. Left-handed hitter. They'll keep the infield back, even though they're down by one with one out. And we're in the fourth, but that's what they choose to do is that pitch misses outside about the same place, maybe even farther outside, as Qualler had to go out and chase it. It's 3-0 now to Rivera. They're probably not going to get too fine with him here. Worst case wouldn't be to walk him. They'd set up a double play, and they do, as they throw that one in the dirt, and Qualler had to block it. He's getting a workout back there behind the home plate, so that's not the worst case in this situation with one out, because that does put a double play in order, but that's a pretty good runner over there at first base in Rivera, and we'll see if Coach decides to get him on the road to try to prevent from a double play happening. Mazarinich at the plate. His third trip to the plate. We're in the top of the fourth, 2-1. ABA 27 leads over ABA 26. There's a pitch. Fastball's inside for ball one and the first pitch from Guardiola.
4: Yeah, Guardiola with a slide step. He wasn't going to give him a high leg kick to run on. Paused for a long time before he actually threw the pitch.
3: Want to know the count? As Guardiola peeks at the runners. No hold at third base. So obviously hold the runner at first base because they have a double play situation. That pitch swung on. That's hit into center field. Courtney's giving chase. He's got to come a long way. Makes the catch. They tag the runner. Here's the throw to the plate. It's online. It's a bullet. And they get Lemon as Courtney shows off his arm. He had a cannon out there in center field. And Lemon tried to tag. It was a shallow fly ball, and it didn't pay off.
4: Yeah, and he stopped again, just like he did on the steal attempt at second. But this time they tag him out, and that's going to do it. No runs, one hit, no errors, one runner left on base.
3: 2-1's the score. We're going to the bottom of the fourth inning for ABA 26. It's going to be 3-4-5, Tinker, Mobley, and Noel. 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
3: Six New Mexico Qualifier, our broadcast brought to you by San Juan Regional Medical Center. As we go to the bottom of the fourth inning, a 2-1 ball game. 3-4-5 for ABA 26, who's down by one. It's Wyatt Tinker, Aiden Mobley, and Anthony Knoll. Face Braden Bustillos. First pitch from Bustillos missed. Second pitch on its way. Good hard slider on the inside corner. That's called for a strike. It's 1-1.
4: Tinker 0-1. He struck out in his first at bat.
3: Here's 1-1 pitch outside for a ball. It's now two balls and a strike to Tinker. Well, you know, ABA 27 wants to ride Bustillos as long as they can because I know pitching is a concern for them. High hopper hit towards short. Mazarinich with the run through comes all the way into the infield grass but is able to complete the play 6-3 in the book to get the first out.
4: Yeah, with the speed of Tinker, that's not an easy play. Has to have a clean transition from the glove and make a good throw.
3: So they get Tinker, Aiden Mobley will stand in. He's a designated hitter for ABA 26.
4: Also a strikeout victim in his first at bat.
3: First pitch on its way. Fastball just missed outside from Bustillos for ball one. Here's the 1-0 pitch. Good breaking ball. Backdoor slider on the outside corner for a strike.
4: And Bustillos noticeably working slower this inning.
3: 1-1 pitch outside and high for a ball.
4: Being a little bit more deliberate the second time through the lineup.
3: Two balls and a strike with one out. 2-1 ball game. ABA 27 leads over ABA 26. Got a curveball swung over it for strike two. It's 2-2. Two balls, two strikes. What's online is a trip as the host team to the Connie Mack World Series. Tried to backdoor curveball that one off the mark. Three balls, two strikes now to Mobley.
4: Yeah, a lot more off speed. You would expect it to be different the second time through the lineup, but plenty of off speed this at bat.
3: 3-2 pitch. Caught him looking. Fastball outside corner. Good spot. And that is a strikeout for out number two.
4: Oh, that's what all the off speed does. I mean, three or four in a row, the spinners, and then that fastball just caught him off guard.
3: So two quick outs, and Anthony Knoll will come to the plate. First pitch on its way, breaking ball down low for a ball on the first offering from Bustillos. It's 1-0.
4: Knoll grounded out to the second baseman, Malloy, in his first at bat.
3: Fastball tried to catch it, can't do so, swings under it, and that's a strike. It's now 1-1.
4: Yeah, that was just a challenge pitch there. Knoll was expecting it, put a hard swing on it, but missed.
3: A fastball outside corner for strike two. Well, Bustillos filling up the strike zone this afternoon. And that's what you want if you're not left with a lot of guys to pitch. That ball hit right back up the middle, and that's going to be a base hit. So good job by Knoll to stay patient, was able to get the hands out in front of him. Got a ground ball up the middle. So a two-out single for him, and Chase Qualler will come to the plate.
4: Yeah, Bustillos with 55 pitches, 37 strikes. And as you mentioned, he's challenging the hitters in the strike zone as he needs to. 2027, don't know what their pitching situation is, but it's definitely not in the same benefit as 2026.
3: So two out single. That is the tying run at first base. But, and we are in the bottom of the fourth. Is that first pitch to Qualler is outside for a ball from Bustillos. They're playing him to pull because the second baseman, Malloy, is shifted over towards second base, leaving a big hole between first and second. If that pitch misses, it's now 2-0.
4: Which is kind of surprising given the velocity of Bustillos. Some of the balls that we have seen hit hard are going to right field.
3: In the dirt, good job by Lupo to hop out, keep it from going to the screen. But the count goes to three balls and no strikes.
4: Bustillos taking a bunch of extra time, went behind the mound, took his hat off, took his glove off. See what the adjustment is.
3: Here's a 3-0 pitch. That's to the screen. Doesn't matter. It's ball four. So runners will move up to first and second. We haven't seen three straight, let alone four straight balls from Bustillos until that right there. So Qualler goes down to first base. That brings up Uriel Castro, another right-handed batter with runners at first and second. The tying run out at second base is ABA 26 down by one, but there are two outs. Here's the pitch. Good breaking ball inside corner for a strike.
4: Yeah, after that ball four was a fastball, low and inside, went to the breaking pitch to get back in the strike zone.
3: 0-1 the count. Bustillos looks in, gets a signal from the catcher Lupo, checks the runners at first and second. No hold over at first base. As Gonzalez will play way behind the run over there, especially with two outs. Second baseman Malloy will work the runner at second, try to keep him fairly close. So anything gets through the infield, they have a better chance to get the out at the plate. It's a 1-1 count. Here's the pitch. Up high for ball two. Two balls, one strike to Castro.
4: Oh, and especially if they get aggressive on the base pass like we saw in the last half inning with Mason Courtney throwing out the runner at home plate, Lemons.
3: Well, a ground ball through probably should score a runner because the outfield is hit deep unless they hit a line drive that's like a one hopper or something to an outfielder because that outfield is playing deep. So that pitch swung on foul back to the screen. Takes the count to even at 2-2. Two balls, two strikes, two outs. 2-1. Lots of twos. ABA 27, Felix with the lead over ABA 26, Campos. Here's the pitch. Little number past the pitcher. It's going to be a tough play for Malloy. He has to come in the grass and try to make the play. Can't do so. Everybody's safe. So it's not how hard, it's where you hit it. As Castro just hit a little number that bounced over the pitcher's head, and Malloy had no chance to get the out of first base, and wisely probably didn't force it. He kept the ball in his hands, but bases are loaded.
4: Yeah, and that's just pure positioning. If he's in his normal second base position, it's still going to be a difficult play. It's a soft ground ball, but likely has a better chance to get an out.
3: Brings up Courtney with bases loaded. First pitch outside and low.
4: Now three straight batters that he's fallen behind, and that's been the difference.
3: Courtney had a sacrifice bunt his last time up. Here's the 1-0 pitch. Curveball, good pitch in there for a strike. One and one, there is no time limit in this game. It wouldn't be a factor right now anyway. We're cruising, but just we've had one in every game, but championship game, there is no time limit, in case you're wondering out there. It's that pitch down low. It's a hitter's count now. It's 2-1.
4: Yeah, Lupo, the catcher, did a good job to smother that. Saved a run.
3: Two balls, one strike, two outs, bases full. ABA 26, an opportunity here. Is that fastball inside, and that's ball three. It's a 2-1 ball game, tying run at third base for ABA 26.
4: No place to put him. Courtney can get aggressive here if he wants to.
3: 3-1 pitch on its way, and that's ball four. Well, when you get guys on and put pressure, Bastillos has been very good today, but in this inning, that's his third walk, I believe. Or second is the second walk. Just his second walk in this inning.
4: Yeah.
3: So runners will move up, Qualler over to third, Castro to second, Courtney over to first base, and coach is going to come out and visit with his pitcher, Bustillos. Just a reminder that you can hear the action and play-by-play from any KSJE Connie Mack World Series broadcast and this one. Anytime we're broadcasting sports, on demand, anytime. 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Well, we're all tied at two apiece here. Two runs, three hits, one error for ABA 26. Two runs, four hits, one error for ABA 27. And there are some gentlemen going down to the bullpen for ABA 27. As Kevin and I talked about, we're not sure what they have left. And, you know, yesterday, a unique situation, had to pull a starting pitcher the very first or second pitch of the game or early in the game.
4: To the leadoff hitter. He had a 2-2 count on the leadoff hitter and then pointed at his shoulder. And coaches weren't going to take any chances, and they pulled him from the game.
3: Had to use up two arms, I believe. Is that right?
4: Two left-handed pitchers, yep.
3: So that definitely plays in. So it's not just the game. It's the whole tournament and how things kind of play out in this. And, of course, ABA 26 got the late bye, but we're ready to go as Bustillos, ready to deliver that first pitch down in the dirt to Barella. Barella, the ninth man in the order. Seventh man to come to the plate in this inning. Bases are loaded. It's a 2-2 ball game here in the bottom of the fourth. Is that pitch down low? And that is ball two. So, again, another hitter's count with guys on base. This is where you get one pitch in one spot. Don't get too greedy. You want to make him throw you your pitch. You can afford to sit on one as well. That pitch down low for ball three.
4: Yeah, Bustillos appears has just completely lost the feel after we talked about his ball to strike ratio. Now he's at 72 pitches with 41 strikes.
3: 3-0 pitch on its way. That's in there for a strike. It's now 3-1. Well, you got set on that one. Now it's the same situation. One pitch, one spot is what you're looking at as a hitter because there's no place for you. Here's a 3-1 pitch. Big swing and a miss for a strike. It's now full count, so good job by Bustillos to bounce back.
4: Yeah, he liked the location, did Barella. He expected the fastball, just swung through it.
3: Runners will be on the move. They're on the move. Here's the pitch, ball four. And that will make it a 3-2 ball game as Qualler comes in to score run number three on that walk, second walk given up in a row and the third in the inning.
4: Yeah, Qualler obviously staying in foul territory, but got well down the line. Wonder if it got into the visual for Bustillos as he threw that pitch.
3: Now top of the order, Crosby Carmichael, who had a RBI single. Did he have the RBI single? I believe he did.
4: Yes.
3: Two runs in the inning for ABA 26, and now taking a lead 3-2. Hard slider on the inside corner, froze Carmichael. It's now 1-1. One ball, one strike. Again, bases loaded for ABA 26 against ABA 27. Bustillos looks in. Here's a pitch. In the dirt on that breaking pitch. Good job by Lupo to keep it in front. Runners will stay at their respective bases. Count goes to 2-1.
4: Yeah, Lupo and Qualler, both catchers today, getting a workout. They're doing their job.
3: 2-1 pitch on its way. Fastball called for strike two to Carmichael. So that takes a count to two balls and two strikes. Bustillos looks in, has a signal. Here's the windup and the 2-2 pitch. Ground ball hit over the head of Bustillos. It's going to be a tough play again for Malloy. Almost identical to the last one. They score a run. Everybody's safe on an infield single. Two hits in the inning, both in this about the same place and same play for Malloy. He can't get anybody. And Carmichael picks up another RBI on an infield single to make it a 4-2 ball game as Castro comes in from third base.
4: Yeah, hit it straight into the ground in front of home plate. It got over the head of Bustillos as he leapt for it, but not able to secure it as it was high over his head. Sean Malloy had to come a long way and ended up throwing it to third, but not able to get Mason Courtney.
3: And Courtney rounded third, and that's really the only play he had, is he could not get Carmichael, flew down the line. So three runs in the inning, makes it a 4-2 ball game. ABA 26 Campos has taken the lead here in the fourth. That pitch to Ellison in there for a strike, and base is still loaded. They haven't got the big hit where they've been able to remove a couple guys, but they've had a couple infield hits. And both of them, like I said, just bouncers over the pitcher's head. That pitch misses inside. It's now 1-1.
4: Yeah, really frustrating if you're Bustillo. So you get the ground ball that you want. It's softly hit, but it's just over your head.
3: Defense very deep in the infield. They got an out at any base. In fact, the first baseman, Gonzalez, is playing deep and protecting the line. He's not going to give up a double down the line. Anything hit in the hole will probably be a single and maybe one run. But if it gets down the line, it's going to be two. So he's going to protect the foul line over at first base. 1-1. Pitch is on its way. It's up high. That's ball two. It's 2-1.
4: Ellison 0-2 with a fly out to center and a ground out to the second baseman. Bustillos would take either one of those right now. Two outs here in the bottom of the fourth.
3: Ninth man to come to the plate is Ellison in this inning. Here's a 2-1 pitch. That's ball three. He has just lost his feel. I mean, the two hits have been infield singles, and there's a lot of irony in just the way those were both so similar, but he had some walks in there, and this is what happens. The base hit could blow this open a little bit. That's in there, but it got right by the catcher, Lupo. It's like it just went right through his glove, as that pitch was right almost down the middle, but it went through Lupo's glove, and there comes Courtney to score run number five, and that's run number four in the inning. Other runners will move up. It's Carmichael to second, Barella over to third, and the count's 3-2. It's 5-2.
4: Yeah, no explanation for it. I mean, Lupo's been smothering everything that's been in the dirt, and then the ball in the air, he just doesn't catch.
3: The pitch swung on, popped up, left side, shortstop. Manzarinich in left field, lost it in the sun. It drops, and two more runs score. That is just a bad break because he went over and looked like he was right underneath it, and that sun for the noon game caught him. It falls, and just like that, it's 7-2.
4: Yeah, showed really good range to actually get there because it was nearly to the foul line in shallow left field. And you're right, looked like he was right under it.
3: So two more runs come in as Carmichael scores, as does Barella. 7-2 now the score, and timeout. I think we're going to see a pitching change. It looks that way. So we're going to take a break, as ABA 26 has just broke this one open. They lead 7-2. We're going to have a Farmington Police Department pitching change when we come back. You're listening to the San Juan Regional Medical Center broadcast of the 2026 New Mexico Qualifier Championship game right here on KSJE Sports.
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3: Welcome back to the 2026 New Mexico Qualifier Championship game. We came into this inning in a 2-1 ball game. It's now 7-2. as ABA 26 has added 6 runs here at Ricketts Park to take the lead. And Kevin and I were just talking off air, the way this has happened in this inning, you'd think they put a bunch of hits together, but they've had 3 hits, I believe, in the inning. Is that correct?
4: That's

0: ball drops in left field, and he is cruising into third base, standing up, does not slide, gets called out, and then they still proceed to score two runs, but that could have been a third. And Guardiola has really settled into this game for 2026, and we know that they still have pitching available.
1: And if you don't open it up when you can against this team, you're in trouble. Now, these two teams played earlier in the tournament, if you didn't know that, and it was absolutely, as you said, really a 9-7 finish. 26 lost that game, but it wasn't really that close. But we do have a new pitcher on the mound.
0: We do, and that's number 14, Christopher Moya, out of East Mountain High School in Edgewood, New Mexico.
1: So Moya, right-handed pitcher, will come in and face Tinker, who's the third man in the order, as he started this inning. That pitch swung on, that's hit in the gap. And the center fielder, Rivera, nice running catch again out there as he just covers the ground. He absolutely just covers the ground because that was roped. But he took away a hit, and that will end the inning, but not before a lot of damage is done here in the fourth by ABA 26.
0: Yeah, six runs, four hits, no errors, and one runner left on base.
1: 7-2 is the score. Was a 2-1 ball game. But when we come back, it'll be 3, 4, and 5. Murphy Gonzalez and Schwartz as ABA 27 has some work to do. When we come back for the fifth, you're listening to the championship ball game of the 2026 New Mexico Qualifier, our broadcast brought to you by Semon Regional Medical Center here on KSJ Esports.
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0: Welcome back to Ricketts Park. We're in the championship game of the 2026 New Mexico Qualifier. 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It's now a 7-2 ball game. We went away and came back. Six runs scored in the last inning by ABA 26. As the count now, I believe, is 1-1. Is that correct, Kyle Murphy?
1: That's correct. First pitch curveball was high, and then a foul ball just now to the screen.
0: Guardiola still on the mound. For ABA 26, he settled in since that second inning, or first inning, where he gave up two runs. Breaking ball down low for ball, it's 2-1. So Murphy, Gonzalez, and Swartz, that's 3, 4, and 5. 2-1 the count. Guardiola looks in. Here's a 2-1 pitch. It's 3-1.
1: Yeah, had over 30 pitches in the first inning, but only about 40 since then. He's sitting at 70. So has become much more efficient, and as you said, he settled in.
0: 3-1 pitch, swung on, hit hard to right field. Null, though, is going to just come up and catch it because it hit right at him. He's playing deep, so that's an out. Line drive, but nothing to show for it. It's the first out recorded. Maddox Gonzalez now will come to the plate.
1: That's just the game of baseball sometimes. You know, you have ABA 2026 that's hitting soft ground balls that are going over the pitcher's head or pop-ups that are getting lost in the sun, and then Kyle Murphy steps up and laces one to right and doesn't get rewarded.
0: Yeah, it's a very unique situation in itself because two ABA teams are playing in this championship, but that pitch swung on and fouled out of play. And the reason I say this, a lot of these guys that are sitting in the first base dugout next year are going to transfer over to where these guys are in a third base dugout. So it's just kind of a switch of coaches that move over. This game isn't over. We don't know what's going to happen the rest of the way, but it's definitely a situation where they do a lot of

0: things organizationally to keep their teams together as much as they can with players in New Mexico as that pitch down low for a ball. It's 1-1.
1: When you say that and you look down there and Coach Felix is literally on the chalk line talking to the third baseman Wyatt Tinker like they're just having a casual Sunday conversation.
0: Yep, and it's we know how well these guys know each other, even though there's several players from different high schools, but just playing each other, playing against each other during the high school season, now in the summer league. Two balls and a strike as that pitch misses as well. Maddox Gonzalez, left-handed batter to face, again, the right-handed hitter, Guardiola. 7-2 is the score. We're in the top half of the fifth inning. That's hit deep, and it's going back. He's going back, and it's not coming back because Maddox Gonzalez just hit a home run over the right field fence to make it 7-3.
1: Yeah, crushed that ball down the line. 330, 13-foot wall. Maddox Gonzalez doesn't care. That's a big left-handed hitter, and he hit it a long way. For a second there, I thought he missed first base. He was so excited, but I think he touched it.
0: So it makes it a 7-3 ball game with one out here in the fifth inning. We know those guys aren't going to go away. You've seen it in some of the games you call. They can score some runs. And they came into this game, have scored 31 runs in the tournament. The only other team that scored more is that team on the third base dugout. They had scored 39. So it's now a 7-3 ball game with one out. Brings up Schwartz. Schwartz looks at a ball on the first offering from Guardiola on this at bat.
1: And you know that they're not going to try to be able to get it all back at once, but this is how you have to do it. You have to start with one.
0: There's a back-to-back base hit. I mean, back-to-back. And it wasn't a home run. It wasn't back-to-back, but they got guys on. So two hits in a row, probably the best way to say it. Schwartz goes down to first base. And to your point, yep, you just chip away.
1: So the last thing you need is to give up six and then go put up a zero. They'd like to add a few more if they can.
0: Luke Watkins will stand in. One out. Schwartz just singled to left field.
1: Watkins 1-for-1 with a walk and a single. His single was a hard ground ball in the gap between first baseman and second baseman, and they're going to give it to him again.
0: Pitch down in the dirt. Good job by Qualler to keep it in front. Count goes to 1-0.
1: And when I say give it to him again, I mean the positioning of the infielder. Second base is playing up the middle. First base is obviously holding on the runner Schwartz, and so that same gap is there.
0: 1-0 the count. Guardiola throws to first base. Well, the unique part about this, too, is the second baseman, Barella, shifted way over, as you mentioned. But when you look out in right field, Anthony Noel, honestly, is shaded a little bit more towards the foul line. So I guess what they're trying to say is we'll give you the one on the ground, but we're not giving you anything in the air. It's going to be multiple extra bases.
1: Right.
0: Pitch is in there. Call for a strike.
1: But also protecting deep left. Castro's not that far off the warning track.
0: It's 1-1 with one out, 7-3 ball game. Maddox Gonzalez hit a home run over the right field fence to add a run for his ball club, ABA 27. He's down by four. That pitch misses. It's now two balls and a strike to Watkins.
1: Which is the first one that I've seen in the games that I've been broadcasting, because that is quite the accomplishment with the wood bat.
0: That's the first one that I think we've had, and again, with all the games we broadcast, and there may have been one in some of the games we didn't, but we didn't see it. That's going to be a tough play as right fielder Noel is deep. He's going to come up and makes a running catch and now tries to throw to first base, and he's safe at first base. That was a close play over there, but a long way for Noel to come, and he was able to make the catch route number two.
1: Yeah, a closer play than you thought it would be at first, because the runner has to be, Schwartz has to be out in the middle on the bubble, because if it's not caught, he's going to try to get to third.
0: Yeah, and it's kind of a textbook running, because you want to teach him to get off as far as you can without getting thrown out, and another half step, he would have been thrown out. That was a close play, but he got back. So two outs, Lupo to plate, first pitch fouled back and off the press box. It can hit that press box. It's not going to bust that glass. I think that's what it did by the reaction of some folks. And we've seen glass broken up here because there's a couple booths Most of the booths, except for that main one, don't have bulletproof or shatterproof glass. It's that pitch down low. It's 1-1.
1: Lupo 0 for 1 with a walk and a ground out to the third baseman.
0: 1-1, 2-outs, 7-3 is the score. ABA 26 with the lead. Here's a pitch. Ground ball hit up the middle. Behind second base, Varela tried to glove it, and it went off his glove into center field. He had to go a long way to get it, but it looked like he had got there, but he just didn't handle it.
1: Yeah, backhand play. I don't think it was the hop that got him. I think it was just the speed of the ball and the fact that he was still moving to get there and did a good job to get the glove on it. Probably kept Swartz from getting to third.
0: Not sure how they scored that.
1: Yeah, they gave him an error.
0: It's a tough error, but... So Swartz goes to second, runners at first and second. Logan Lemons at the plate. Here's a pitch down in the dirt for ball one.
1: Just another quirky thing about baseball, right? Just because it touched the glove, that's how some scorers will do it. But the pop-up that, you know, drops in front of Mazarinich isn't an error.
0: Here's a 1-0 count. Exactly. And that's the irony of this great game. It's... Those balls in the book look like line drive hits somewhere, and they were just little high hops over the just enough to get over the pitcher's head.
1: Yeah, right.
0: Another few feet, and we may be talking about a different ball game. Guardiola up on the mound, checks the runners first and second. Here's a pitch.
2: Oh, nice.
0: That curveball in there for a strike. 1-2.
1: Well, and that's the pitch that he wanted. Guardiola was motioning to his catcher, Qualler, and circling his right hand with the ball in it, saying, no, give me the other sign. Give me the other sign. Yeah, that's the one I want.
0: Here's a 1-2 pitch. And another breaking ball. That one fouled off. You know, one of the other things that's changed, there's a lot of things that teams will do with base running. And in this case, with the trail runner, if you look at Lupo and the way he's leading off at first base, they call it a one-way lead, because what he's really doing is he's just turning and facing second base. He's not taking a traditional lead where you see hitters take their lead and face the plate. He's literally almost like in a running position, faced all towards second base. And that's one of the things that they've done a lot with base running, and I've seen it in high school baseball and some other programs where they just do what they call a one-way lead. As that pitch misses, it's now 2-2.
1: Yeah, in communication with his third base coach, Felix, almost, I think, indicating, am I far enough off? Do you want me to be farther?
0: And now he's gone away from the one-way lead because maybe he's fearful they're going to try to backpick, but it doesn't matter because that's a strike on the inside corner, a call for strike three, and that's out number three.
1: And there was one run on two hits, one error, and two runners left on base.
0: It's a 7-3 ball game. We'll be back at the bottom of the fifth. 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
0: Welcome back to Ricketts Park. Kirk Carpenter, Kevin Wilcox bringing you this championship game of the 2026 New Mexico Qualifier. The winner gets to go to the Conimac World Series as a host team. 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It was a close ball game all the way through the last inning, and that's when ABA 26 decided to to score six runs. They were down 2-1 until that time. And again, the irony of all of it, the base hits that appeared, one was aided by the sun. Two of them were balls that barely got over the pitcher's head and were in the infield. But when you put some walks and put pressure on, it all adds up. And that's what's happened here to make it a 7-3 game.
1: That's right, Kirk. Bustillos really was throwing an excellent game and then just sort of started to lose command a little bit and then had the misfortune of just soft contact that got hit to the right spot.
0: Mobley will lead it off for the ABA 26 Campos Ball Club. 4, 5, and 6. Mobley, Anthony Knoll, and then Chase Qualler. Curveball swung on and missed. Way ahead of that. Good ball, good pitch by Moya, and that takes the count to 2-1. Moya looks in, delivers. That pitch to the left-hander is off the end of the bat of Mobley, so it takes the count to 2 balls, 2 strikes.
1: Okay, way out in front. 2 swings in a row now, very aggressive, but just early.
0: 2-2, Christopher Moya in relief for Steels. That pitch down in dirt for ball three. It's 3 balls, 2 strikes. 3 balls, 2 strikes. Moya looks in. Here's the windup and the pitch. Well, he's not giving anything straight and hard to Mobley. That pitch fouled off the end of the bat too, but give credit to Mobley. A good 2-strike approach. Just trying to fight stuff off so he can try to see a better pitch.
1: Yeah, just a defensive swing to just stay in the at-bat. He wasn't trying to hit that in play.
0: Left-hander stands back in. Here's a pitch from the right-handed pitcher, Moya. And he got a ball he could handle and hits that into center field. That's just a good piece of hitting. I mean, we talk about foul ball, defensive swings, but that absolutely was a great piece of hitting because he just got what he needed and fought until he got a good pitch he could drive.
1: Well, and the longer you hang in there, the more foul balls that you have, the more pitches you're going to see. And so if you're going to get a steady diet of off-speed pitches, the more times you're standing in the box watching it, the better chance you have of doing what he just did and getting a hit out of it.
0: That brings up Anthony Knoll, the right fielder. He singled his last time up. He grounded out. He's 1-for-2. He has scored a run. Moya looks over at first base. 3-step lead over there for Mobley. Here's a pitch to the plate. That's up for a ball. We'll have the San Juan County Partnership post-game show. Prevention helps communities be better places to live. SanJuanCountyPartnership.org. And we'll have the advertising ideas, winning pitcher, and player of the game at the conclusion of this championship game. And Moya just threw it away at first base. First baseman Gonzalez gives chase. But he's just going to have to hang on to it as Mobley will go into second base.
1: Yeah, it came off the padding on the right field wall, or foul wall, excuse me, and Gonzalez sprinting over there to potentially have a throw to second, but wisely kept the ball in his hand and didn't try to make an outstanding play.
0: So the count's still 1-0, as we've only seen one pitch thrown to Knoll, so another runner in scoring position in this 7-3 ball game. If you want to have a chance, you can't let any more runs score. And there might be too many already because some good pitching on the other side of this scorecard. Guardiola's had a great day as that pitch fouled out of play.
1: Yeah, Guardiola and then the two other pitchers that Coach Campos mentioned in the pregame interview that haven't even seen the field yet.
0: When you asked him about the pitching, he says, yep, we have a roster built for this tournament. So that means there's plenty of arms. 1 ball, 1 strike, no outs here in the bottom of the fifth. Moya looks at the runner at second base. That's Mobley. Here's a pitch to the plate up over the head of the hitter to the screen, and Mobley's going to third base, and it counts now, I believe, 2-1.
1: That's what I have. But yeah, just a wild pitch. Not sure if it was a curveball that he just lost the feel or if it was a fastball that was not located, but the result is the runner going to third.
0: 2 balls and a strike. Infield will play deep for ABA 27. Big swing and a miss on that fastball. Probably like to have that back, but it's now 2-2.
1: Yeah, he was thinking about putting a ball in the outfield. Give Mobley a chance to tag up and score.
0: Moy looks in, gets a signal from his catcher, Lupo. He'll set. No hold over at third base. Murphy playing behind the bag over there. That pitch just misses inside for ball three.
1: And when you say just misses, I mean just misses. And the way that Noel is up on the plate, an inside pitch could be a strike.
0: Here's the 3-2 pitch, and that got him.
1: Speaking of being on the plate.
0: Got him in the elbow, so he'll go down to first base, but not before he's trying to get feeling back in his arm. So that hits him in that area of it. Call probably the funny bone, but there's nothing funny about that. But he's taking his time. He's trying to shake that one off, getting all of his gear off.
1: Yeah, of all the guards that you see players wear, some of them will wear the guard on the elbow that would protect, but that's not the case for Noel. He just had one on his shin.
0: He might change that. I mean, if he's going to stand on the plate like that, I think I'd be wearing a guard.
1: Yeah.
0: But he's down to first base with no outs, so runners at first and third, and that brings up Chase Qualler, the catcher. Double play depth in the middle, obviously, in this situation with the runner at first base. It's a 7-3 ball game. Maybe 826 trying to add to this as Moyer delivers a fastball up high for ball one.
1: Yeah, and Moyer's had a little bit of trouble with the command as well. He's 15 pitches into this thing, 8 balls, 7 strikes.
0: Short lead over at first base by Noel. Mobley, obviously, a short one over at third. No hold at third base. Here's a pitch up high for ball two. You can just kind of feel things slipping away from ABA 27.
1: Every ball that gets thrown, that's called a ball. I mean, it's a situation where you need pitches in the strike zone and you need outs. Let your defense help you.
0: That's ball three.
1: Can't defend a walk.
0: So 3-0, the runners at first and third. So Moya looks in. Qualler at the plate, up in the count. 3 balls, no strikes. Here's the pitch. That's ball four. He's just trying to overthrow, and it's not working. There's guys down there in the bullpen, but. And coach is going to come out. He's going to pay a visit to the mound. On the air for many reasons, including San Juan Regional Medical Center, our title sponsor for the Connie Mack World Series and this coverage, Farmington Police Department, San Juan County Partnership, Navajo Prep provided all of our bracket updates, and PESCO. 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Many reasons, and we appreciate those folks for getting us on air, but we are going to see a pitching change. So let's take a quick break. It's a 7-3 ball game. 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We'll have the Farmington Police Department pitching change when we return. 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
0: Welcome back to Ricketts Park for more of the 2026 New Mexico Qualifier action. It's championship game. It's Championship Sunday. And ABA affair, ABA 27 and ABA 26. And ABA 26 right now with a 4-run lead and really trying to expand that, because they have bases loaded and no outs here in the bottom of the fifth. And we know that the number of pitchers left in that first base dugout are few and far between. We heard that from the coach before the last game, and this one as well. Now, on the other side, it's the other difference there is they seem to have plenty of pitching left, according to Coach Tim Campos. So we'll wait and see, but you definitely want to try to get out of this without too many more runs, because playing catch-up against quality pitching is difficult to do, especially with limited number of outs.
1: Yeah, the new pitcher is going to be number 43, Tony Reynolds, out of Piedra Vista High School. So presumably a familiar mound, a familiar setting for him, but this one's going to be a little bit uncomfortable as he's coming in with no outs and the bases loaded.
0: And the first hitter he'll see is the seventh man in the order, Uriel Castro, the left fielder.
1: He's 1-for-2. He's reached on an error and has singled.
0: No hold at any base. They're going to play deep and try to get an out. There's really no reason to hold runners anywhere in this situation. That first pitch down low in the dirt for ball one. Second year for the New Mexico qualifier, the format for a host team was changed last year. ABA Campos was the team that won the tournament last year. They were, I believe, the only ABA team in it. More teams this year in the qualifier. In fact, a lot of Albuquerque teams, they had the Snipers, which were defeated earlier, but they had two teams. 4C had a younger and older team. And then ABA with two teams. Ground ball hit past the diving shortstop. Mazarinich in between short and third to left field. Two runs are going to come in and score. As Castro picks up two RBIs on the single. Mobley scores. Anthony Knowles scores. And Qualler will end up just at second base as he couldn't go any further because the ball was hit in the left field. Schwartz got the ball in quickly, but that makes it a 9-3 ball game, and it, still no outs.
1: Mazarinich gave good effort there, ranging to his right, diving to his right, just unable to come up with it.
0: Brings up Mason Courtney. First pitch, curveball in there for strike one. Reynolds, as you said, the relief pitcher, he's pitching against a teammate, state championship teammate. That pitch fouled into the net over on the first base side of home plate. Takes the count to no balls, two strikes to Courtney.
1: Yeah, no ball boys in this game, presumably just because of the time of day, trying to keep those young kids out of the middle of the day heat. But we had the ball boys for the 9 o'clock game.
0: On deck hitters and coaches are playing ball boy now on foul balls. No balls, two strikes. Reynolds checks the runners. Here's the pitch to the plate. Ground ball hit towards the shortstop. Mazarinich, and he can't handle it. Goes right underneath his legs, and that's not characteristic for him. It just went right between his legs. Everybody's safe. No runs, did score. So it's still bases loaded and no outs.
1: Yeah, it's a ball that took him to his right. At first, I thought he was going to try to backhand it, but then he got there, tried to field it out in front, and it just went under his glove.
0: Air on the shortstop puts Courtney at first, puts Castro at second, Qualler at third. And Esteban Barella, the ninth man in the order, is at the plate. Again with no outs and a 9-3 game. It's just slipping away here from ABA 27. First pitch to Barella, missed for a ball. Here's a 1-0 pitch. Swung on, fouled out of play. It's 1-1.
1: Yeah, you had to wonder how long they were going to be able to to keep it where it was when it was 2-0. You knew 2 wasn't going to be enough, but you definitely didn't foresee the outburst that happened in the fourth whenever they got 6.
0: Yeah, but Steele suggested when he was cruising, he thought this is going to be a tough thing for these guys in third base dugout to catch because he was just in so much command of the game. And then once it slips and goes, and then you have to go through other pitchers that haven't probably had a lot of time, or obviously you're way down into your pitching depth if you're ABA 27, and we're seeing that. 1-2. As Reynolds looks in. No outs, again 9-3. That pitch swung on, fouled off the bat of Barella. And he's still alive. So catcher Lupo couldn't hang on to it. That's a tough one.
1: Well, Reynolds doing exactly what you needed him to do when he was brought into this ball game. He's thrown 10 pitches. 8 of them have been strikes, and that's all you can ask. He just came in a tough spot with the bases loaded.
0: So 1-2 as Reynolds looks. Here it delivers, curveball swung on, that's hit into right field. Watkins will give chase, catches it in right center. They'll tag the runner and they'll try to throw behind the lead runner and go to third base, but they won't even do that. As Qualler scores from third base for run number 10, Castro did tag up, he goes to third base. Courtney stayed over at first base, so that's the first out. So runners will be at first and third on a sacrifice fly and an RBI for Barella. Back to the top of the order we go.
1: Yeah, Watkins did a good job that time in right field, just throwing it to the cutoff man, not trying to be a hero and throw it to the base like we saw earlier in the game when he threw it over the head of his third baseman.
0: Carmichael will stand in. Is the infield now up for the ABA 27 team, and if the 8-run rule is in effect, that's exactly what they got to do, is cut off the run at third base, because if that run rule is in effect, then if that run scores, this ball game is shortened.
1: Yeah, I was going to ask you, traditionally, the championship game sometimes doesn't have the run rule.
0: I know they've gone away from that with a lot of championship games. And I know in a lot of the other qualifiers that in the championship game, in those qualifiers, it is an 8-run rule. So I would assume that's the case here. Yeah, 1-1 to count.
1: Don't want to punish the team that's, you know, running out of pitching.
0: Ground ball hit towards third baseman Murphy. He fields it, throws it first. Here's a play now to the plate, and he's safe. And I believe that is the ball game. As they threw it over to first base, they got the out, Matt. And then at third base, they took off, and they could not get Castro coming in to score, and that's the game winner. The final score will be 11-3, and ABA 26 will be your host team for the Connie Mack World Series. We'll come back. We'll talk about it in the San Juan County Partnership postgame show. 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
0: Welcome back to Ricketts Park. The final score, 11-3. ABA 26 is your host team for the Connie Mack World Series. They defeat ABA 27, and the game just got away from 27. It was a great ball game. In fact, who steals the pitcher? We talked about it. Kevin in control, had great command, and two runs would have been a lot for this group over in the third base dugout, but things just kind of slipped away from him there in the fourth inning. And continued to go that way because got into the pitchers. They didn't have a lot of pitching left for ABA 27. And these guys, ABA 26, just wrote it out. And they're able to come out with the victory. And for the second year in a row, the New Mexico qualifier winner is ABA.
1: Yeah, and congrats to them, especially after the way this game started for Gunnar Guardiola. Over 30 pitches in the first inning, two runs scored. Could have been and likely should have been more if not for the mental mistakes on the base pass for ABA 2027. But credit to Guardiola for hanging in there and settling in after that lengthy first inning, because after that he just dominated. He was going to be our Advertising Ideas winning pitcher of the game. He threw five innings, 90 total pitches, had seven hits given up, four strikeouts, and five walks.
0: So the champions for the New Mexico qualifier, again, ABA 26. And as we said, now whoever wins this tournament does have to pick up two local players, have six local players within a certain radius of Farmington. But I think on the roster, we're thinking they have four or maybe more already that are local. So they won't have to make a lot of roster moves or roster changes. And they're used to this. Coach Campos has played in the Connie Mack World Series as a coach many times. In fact, there was a time when ABA had an automatic bid to the Connie Mack World Series. Now you go through the qualifier, and for the second year in a row, Coach Campos and his team will come to Farmington as the host team for the 2026 this year Connie Mack World Series. So did we confirm on their roster how many local kids they do have?
1: Yeah, they have four. And as I'm going over right now, it's Piedra Vista High School. I guess, well, the Durango counts too. So Cody Clugston, Kate Aragon, Wyatt Tinker. Excuse me, he's from Rio Rancho. That was the wrong line. Zach Schwepper and Mason Courtney, and then the Durango student, Landon Padilla. So if that roster is accurate, then they would just need to add one more.
0: And I can't remember what the actual number of roster folks you have on your roster for the Connie Mack World Series. I know it's 24, 27, but I'm not going to quote that at this point. But we just know that they're going to be the hosts. They're taking a picture with the banner that they've earned, so congratulations to them, and congratulations to ABA 27. Nothing to hang your heads about. We said it in the pregame show, it's about pitching. And not only just the pitcher, but how much depth you have. And they ran out of pitching in the first base dugout. The unfortunate yesterday had to go through three guys, and that absolutely affected at least the outcome here. When I say it, I'm not telling you if they have the pitchers, they win, but it's not the score you saw today on the scoreboard.
1: No, and they were the lone undefeated team after they had beat ABA 2026 a few nights ago. But then it just feels like yesterday they came out flat. You heard it from their coach. Coach Felix ended up losing to Southwest Snipers Chastain, and then that set up everything today. I mean, they had to come in. They did not get the bye. The bye went to ABA 2026 because they hadn't had one yet this tournament. So ABA 2027 Had to win the 9 o'clock game this morning and then turn around and have another difficult matchup. And so credit to them, congratulations to them for accomplishing that. That wasn't going to be an easy task. And then they came out and grabbed all the momentum early in this one. And then just, unfortunately for them, weren't able to hang on.
0: Well, and so that makes 11 of the 12 spots of the Connie Mack World Series set. And we know that there's one qualifier left, but just as a recap for folks, if you want to know who all's in the tournament, there's one spot left. That's going to be determined this week. In fact, that tournament starts on the 7th, will end the 12th.
1: Yeah, the Denver qualifier was won by the Marlins Club Baseball out of Tomball, Texas. The Southern California qualifier, Midland Redbirds, listed at out of Corsicana, Texas. The Franklin, Texas qualifier, Test Baseball out of San Antonio. Spokane, Washington qualifier won by Northwest 509 Stars out of Spokane. The Springfield, Missouri qualifier was won by Doolin's Dodgers American out of Dallas, Texas. The Dallas, Texas qualifier was won by Performance Baseball out of Kilgore, Texas. We just saw the winner of this New Mexico qualifier. That's going to be ABA 2026 Campos. And then the automatic bids, DBAT out of Dallas, Texas, Midland Redskins out of Cincinnati, Ohio, Doolin's Dodgers National, they got in because they're the 2025 tournament champions, and then Doolin's Dodgers Prime, as they were the 2025 Don Mattingly 17 and under champions. So a lot of Texas representation there, a lot of Dallas representation. But like you said, one more qualifier, one more spot left open for the 2026 Connie Mack World Series.
0: Yeah, and that brings to mind, because I know a lot of people always say, how come, because we've had it happen in the past with a lot of Texas teams in there, and they say, why are there so many Texas teams in there? Well, the guys know how to play baseball in Texas. It's a big state, and for years, because of the way things were set up, you were limiting that state to maybe one team, maybe two. And so they went to this idea of qualifiers to say, give those teams, if they want to travel out and try to win qualifiers, they can do so. And they're demonstrating why they needed to do that, because there's a lot of good talent in that state, a lot of good baseball talent, and that sheet shows it.
1: Well, and if the goal for the tournament is to truly have the best, most competitive field possible, then you don't want to limit to regions. You don't want to limit to regionals. And just as you said, if teams are willing to travel, if they want to go to Springfield, Missouri, if they want to go to Southern California, if they want to go to Denver, they have the ability to. And so I think it's credit where credit is due. The ABC has made this thing more competitive with the qualifier situation. And it just so happens, as you know, like you said, Texas has a large population and they have a lot of baseball players.
0: So let's conclude a lot of what we need to do in our pregame show, but we still have business. We're going to keep it right here, and that's the Advertising Ideas winning pitcher and Advertising Ideas player of the game.
1: Yeah, winning pitcher, Advertising Ideas pitcher was Gunnar Guardiola, the New Mexico State commit, 5 innings, 90 pitches. 4 strikeouts, 7 hits, and 5 walks. And then the Advertising Ideas player of the game is going to be Uriel Castro. He was 2 for 3 with 3 runs scored and 2 RBIs. Also played an excellent left field.
0: Well, Kevin, I appreciate you again stepping in for a lot of games for us. I think probably 8.
1: I did 6.
0: Yep, did six. Okay. Yep. Well, you're better at math than me, because that's what you do. But do appreciate it. And any final thoughts before we wrap it up here at Ricketts Park?
1: No, it was just it was my pleasure to come and do it, and thanks to you guys for inviting me. And it was fun to get back in the booth. Haven't been in here with you guys since 2021, but dusted off the cobwebs, remembered how to use the iScore, and it was just fun to sit next to you and Chris and broadcast these games.
0: Well, we appreciate it. You do a great job, and we will be broadcasting the Connie Mack World Series each and every pitch, including pool play. We'll have pool play from Ricketts. We'll have updates from the other ballparks. That's about 3 weeks away, as we will get ourselves ready as well. We'll have the whole team back as much as possible, because we, like I said, Coach Charette will be coaching, so congratulations to him, as he is part of that group that will be coming out of the West qualifier. So the World Series field about set, and so we're going to wrap it up here. The final score, 11-3, ABA 26 wins the ball game over ABA 27. The ABA has some good baseball things happening, as evident by this championship game with both those teams in it. So on behalf of Kevin Wilcox, I'm Kurt Carpenter, saying thank you to you, the listeners. Thanks to Scott and the crew back at the studio. About 3 weeks, it's Connie Mack World Series time, and we appreciate the honor to broadcast each and every pitch of the Connie Mack World Series. Thank you for listening to the 2026 New Mexico Qualifier, a broadcast brought to you by San Juan Regional Medical Center. So I'm Kirk Carpenter from Ricketts Park on this championship Sunday saying we'll see you down the road. 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
21: 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I'm Edmund Stone.

0: Today on The Score, we're celebrating America's 250th birthday with love and laughter in this, the first of two musical parties that I call Laughs American Style. We'll take a light-hearted look at our earlier history with music from films such as 1776, Paint Your Wagon, 1941, and more.
1: When will I be there? I don't know. When will I get there?
0: Originally called The Colonies by Great Britain, what became America is the setting for the musical and the 2020 film version of Hamilton. The story of one of the most famous duels of honor in U.S. history was given a fresh feel by Lin-Manuel Miranda, who wrote the book, the lyrics, the music, and starred in the film version of Hamilton. Although primarily a dramatic history, and ultimately, spoiler alert, ends with Aaron Burr killing Alexander Hamilton, the story has its light moments. Most of these are at the expense of King George, who is portrayed as a comically unhinged, spoiled, narcissistic monarch filled with gleeful malice. He views the American Revolution not as a geopolitical conflict, but a messy breakup, and appears convinced the rebel colonies will come crawling back.

0: That was Jonathan Groff as King George in the 2020 film version of the musical Hamilton. Lin-Manuel Miranda's hip-hop retelling of the Founding Fathers bridged theater and mainstream pop culture, generating over $1 billion worldwide.
1: When you're high, you feel different. 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So if you're high, just don't drive. Brought to you by NHTSA and the Ad Council.
0: A little under a decade before this nation was turning 200 years old, the musical 1776 started off the party on a musical note. Following its Broadway run, it was made into a film in 1972. It was noted for its sharp wit and characters that humanized the Founding Fathers, a revolutionary concept back then, if you'll pardon the pun. It essentially is the story of the signing of the Declaration of Independence with plenty of music and laughter along the way. Benjamin Franklin croons about the new country being like an egg. John and Abigail Adams argue about sewing pins and saltpeter. It's best not to think about that. Let's just hear some of the overture, shall we? Sherman Edwards wrote the score.

That was the Overture from 1776, composed by Sherman Edwards for the musical, which was made into a highly successful film, which remains a perennial favorite for 4th of July viewing. The fledgling United States grew as the Industrial Revolution entered the scene. From around 1790 to 1914, a transformative period shifting society from a primarily agrarian economy to an urbanized industrial economy changed just about every facet of life, and not always for the better. The Charlie Chaplin film Modern Times from 1936 takes a madcap look at the changes. His character, the little tramp, runs afoul of the assembly line, automatic feeding machines, and the law. The satirical slapstick comedy made generations of movie audiences laugh and cringe a little too. Charlie Chaplin produced, scored, co-edited, wrote, directed, and starred in the film.

That was Lunchtime, Charlie in the Machine from Modern Times, the last of Charlie Chaplin's silent films from 1936. Chaplin used his trademark comedy style to depict how the average worker was, or wasn't, coping with the dramatic changes of the Industrial Revolution. At roughly the same time the Industrial Revolution was beginning, President Thomas Jefferson acquired the Louisiana Purchase from France, doubling the size of the young country. This spurred the American westward movement, sending thousands of pioneers into the Wild West. Towns cropped up along the route, and cowboys drove cattle to the booming depots. This is, more or less, the setting to the 1974 film Blazing Saddles. A thinly disguised laugh at the popular cowboy sheriffs, land grabs, corrupt politicians, and saloon singers. Mel Brooks wrote, directed, and starred in the film. His friend John Morris scored the picture. Here's Frankie Lane performing the signature song from the movie.

John Morris conducting his own music to Blazing Saddles, performed there by Frankie Lane. Blazing Saddles is more than a spoof of the American Westward movement. It is a raucous takedown of racism and all-purpose ignorance, and one of the most important satires ever made. I'm Edmund Stone, creator, host and producer of The Score. Today, we're celebrating the nation's 250th birthday with a blaze of comedies. It's Laughs American Style. When carpenter James W. Marshall spotted shining flecks of gold in the American River at Sutter's Mill in 1848, it triggered a global phenomenon, drawing roughly 300,000 49ers to the region. Gold fever transformed the area, devastated native populations, and led to statehood for California. It also led to a spate of comedy films a century or so later, such as Paint Your Wagon. The Tale of Two Prospectors and The Woman Who Loved Them Both was a massive production that lost money but had a huge fan base. Lee Marvin and Clint Eastwood singing badly might have had something to do with that. Here's a sample of Marvin's gravelly style and some of the overture from the movie. The duo of Alan J. Lerner and Frederick Lowe wrote the lyrics and music.

Mud can make you prisoner and the plains can bake you dry. 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Home is made for coming from, for dreaming.

was Wandering Star, along with the overture. Music and lyrics by Alan J. Lerner and Frederick Lowe. The song performed by Lee Marvin in the 1969 musical Paint Your Wagon. It adds all new meaning to solid gold, doesn't it? I'm Edmund Stone, creator, host and producer of The Score. Today, we're celebrating the nation's sestercentennial with part one of a show I call Laughs American Style. Still to come, more music for a light-hearted look at our history, including the Roaring Twenties with Thoroughly Modern Millie, Duck Soup from the Marx Brothers, and more. I hope you're enjoying this show. If you are, then please like and share it with family and friends on your favorite social media. You can also send me your comments directly at Edmund, that's E-D-M-U-N-D, at thescore.org. I'd love to hear from you. 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

0: The Roaring Twenties were a vibrant time of mass consumerism and sweeping social change following World War I. Driven by post-war optimism and an expanding economy, it spawned the modern consumer culture, the jazz age, and unprecedented independence for women. The delightful musical Thoroughly Modern Millie from 1967 danced and sang its way into the hearts of audiences with its three leading ladies, Julie Andrews, Carol Channing, and Mary Tyler Moore. The excesses and the fun the flappers got into made the film one of the happiest movies of its era. Jimmy Van Heusen and Sammy Kahn wrote the score. Enjoy the prelude from Thoroughly Modern Millie, sung here as it was in the movie by Julie Andrews as Millie, and Carol Channing performing Jazz Baby.
1: There are those, I suppose, think we're mad. Heaven knows the world has gone to rack and to ruin. What we think is chic, unique, and quite adorable. Thoroughly modern.

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So hear this.

0: That was Julie Andrews performing the prelude from 1967's Thoroughly Modern Millie, followed by Carol Channing having a great time crooning Jazz Baby. Jimmy Van Heusen and Sammy Kahn wrote the score. The film was a spoof of the Roaring Twenties, a time when America just wanted to have fun. Unfortunately, the Great Depression brought the Roaring Twenties to a whisper. It began as an ordinary economic recession, but the stock market crash in October of 1929 accelerated the downturn, devastating the American economy. The 1933 Marx Brothers film, Duck Soup, is set at the height of the Great Depression. A satire, as only the Marx Brothers can create, it features the fictional bankrupt nation of Fredonia, whose economic woes aligned directly with the real economic and political crises the United States was struggling with at the time. But if anyone can get an impoverished, gloomy country to smile, it's Groucho, Harpo, Chico, and Zeppo. Here's Groucho touting the rules of his new administration from 1933's Duck Soup. Bert Kalmar and Harry Ruby wrote the score.
1: If it's not asking too much,

0: fun. No one's allowed to smoke or tell a dirty joke, and whistling is forbidden.
1: We're not allowed to tell a dirty joke.
0: If chewing gum is chewed, the chewer is pursued, and in the hoose cow hidden.
1: If we choose to chew, we'll be pursued.
0: If any form of pleasure is exhibited, report to me and it will be prohibited. I'll put my foot down, so shall it be. This is the land of the free. The last man nearly ruined this place, he didn't know what to do with it. If you think this country's bad off now, just wait till I get through with it. Country's taxes must be fixed, and I know what to do with it. If you think you're paying too much now, just wait till I get through with it. I will not stand for anything that's crooked or unfair. I'm strictly on the up and up, so everyone beware. If anyone's caught taking graft, and I don't get my share, we stand them up against the wall, and pop goes the weasel.
1: So everyone beware.
0: If any man should come between a husband and his bride, we find out which one she prefers by letting her decide. If she prefers the other man, the husband steps outside. We stand him up against the wall and pop goes the weasel.
2: That was Laws of My Administration from Duck Soup, performed by Groucho Marx, to the music by Burr Kalmar and Harry Ruby. Listening to Groucho, you'd think fixing a broken economy would be easy, but that's implied by the film's name. Duck Soup is early American slang for something that is incredibly easy to do or effortlessly accomplished. It is the equivalent of modern phrases like a piece of cake or a cinch. World War II followed the Great Depression, stirring the nation into a spate of patriotism and much of the world into global carnage. In 1979, director Steven Spielberg, who would later direct the ultra-realistic Saving Private Ryan, created a spoof on war movies that lampooned the genre, titled 1941. Set in the days immediately following the bombing of Pearl Harbor, a panicked Los Angeles believes it is to be the next target. But the plot is far more insidious than just LA. The Japanese want to destroy the glittery symbol of America, Hollywood. The big-budget film features a big cast, with plenty of Saturday Night Live pioneers who try to defend Tinseltown. John Williams naturally wrote the score.

The infectiously upbeat march from 1941, composed by John Williams. The film is a slapstick spoof of the vastly popular World War II films of prior generations. I'm Edmund Stone. Today, it's part one of Laughs American Style, a light-hearted look back at American history as seen through the eyes of Hollywood comedies and musicals. World War II finally ended in 1945. Once again, a post-war boom helped right the country's economic state, and the 1950s became a time of modern prosperity. The generation, now labeled baby boomers, were born in this era, went to school, learned about cars and cruising, life and love. American Graffiti, the 1973 film by George Lucas, shows us those boomers are brand new high school graduates. It's the last day of summer vacation, 1962, and friends gather at Mel's Diner for one last night of cruising the strip, friendship and laughs before they go their separate ways. The film is packed with rock and roll that epitomizes the era, and this piece, Green Onions, by Booker T. Jones.

a bit of idealized nostalgia from the 60s era rock-infused American Graffiti, made in 1973. The film captures a single night at the end of the summer of 62. The late 50s and early 60s are an often romanticized era filled with cars and drag races, sock hop dances, and diners with car hops who wore roller skates. Was being a teenager ever so easy? No, but in the hands of George Lucas, he makes it feel real. The Cold War, a period of geopolitical tensions between the US and the Soviet Union, lasted for more than 40 years, beginning in 1947 and finally ending with the dissolution of the Soviet Union in 1991. During those long decades, both sides developed weaponry so fearsome it was hoped that it would prevent either of the superpowers from pushing the button. In America, it fostered a time of uncertainty and a tremendous fear of the bomb in the American people. This is the setting for the 1964 dark comedy Dr. Strangelove, or How I Learned to Stop Worrying and Love the Bomb. The film is a brilliant satire featuring an unhinged U.S. Air Force general who orders a first strike nuclear attack on the Soviet Union and the mad scramble to prevent the bombing which would start a nuclear war. At the time of its release, it was very prescient, just following the Cuban Missile Crisis. Composer Laurie Johnson wrote a score that captured the frenetic energy of the film and of the times.

0: music from Dr. Strangelove, or How I Learned to Stop Worrying and Love the Bomb. Made in 1964, during the Cold War, the film is often considered one of the best comedies ever made, as well as one of the greatest movies of all time. In the 1960s, rock and roll, the space race, and civil rights captured our attention and the headlines. The Living Room War, Vietnam, crept into millions of households through daily television coverage. The horrors of that black and white and eventually color television coverage divided the nation. The 1987 film, Good Morning Vietnam, is loosely based on the very real-world efforts to boost morale of the enlisted troops, bringing Air Force Sergeant Adrian Cronauer and a dose of irreverent humor to the Armed Forces Radio Service. The inimitable Robin Williams portrayed Cronauer as living wildly to the delight of audiences. The blend of Williams' outrageous humor with actual events give the film and the war a profoundly human side. Let's start with a taste of the voice that rocked the Mekong Delta, shall we?
1: Good morning, Vietnam! Hey, this is not a test. This is rock and roll. Time to rocket from the Delta to the DMZ. Is that me or does that sound like an Elvis Presley movie? Viva Da Nang. Oh, viva Da Nang. Da Nang me, why don't they get a rope and hang me? Hey, is it a little too early for being that loud? Hey, too late.

0: some clips from Robin Williams as Adrian Cronauer, along with A Wonderful World, composed by George David Weiss and Bob Teal, and performed there as it was in the film Good Morning Vietnam by Louis Armstrong. The movie about Armed Forces Radio Services talent Adrian Cronauer is based on a true story. Cronauer's radio performances ran from 1965 to 1967. And in a case of truth being at least as strange as fiction, Cronauer's replacement was Pat Sajak, who later hosted the television show Wheel of Fortune. That's it for part one of Laughs American Style. I've had fun with this light-hearted look at American history, as only the movies can do. I hope you have too. Be sure to join me for part two of this salute to America's 250th birthday. We'll have music from comedies that take us from the 50s to the 80s in Back to the Future. We take a look at the feminist movement with 9 to 5 and look at our country today with American Fiction. Until then,
1: sweethearts, good night.
0: 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The Score's executive producer is Fred Child. Production assistance is provided by Warren Black, Dylan Bodnarik, and Todd Dolanik. For more information about our show, visit us at thescore.org. And don't forget to follow us on your favorite social media. I'm your producer and host, Edmund Stone. Let's do this again soon.
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3: With stops in Berlin, Cologne, Lausanne, and Copenhagen, we're on an orchestral tour of Europe. I'm Jan Weller. Welcome to a new season of performances from some of the great concert halls of the world. Today we're giving you a great seat in the revered Philharmonie, home of the Berlin Philharmonic. On the podium, a regular visitor to this orchestra, Paavo Järvi. Later, they'll perform the rarely heard tragic masterpiece of Hans Rott, his Symphony No. 1. But to open our concert, one of the true superstars of classical music, pianist Long Long. He'll perform the Piano Concerto in G by Maurice Ravel. The piece is infused with sparkling jazz and sultry blues and was written after the composer returned from a tour of the United States. You can almost hear the rush and hectic mayhem of the big, buzzing American city. Here is Paavo Järvi to lead the Berlin Philharmonic in Maurice Ravel's Piano Concerto in G, featuring pianist Long Long.

soaked in American blues and jazz, that was Ravel's Piano Concerto in G. You heard pianist Long Long with the Berlin Philharmonic and conductor Pavel Yerby, opening our concert from the famous Philharmonie Concert Hall in central Berlin. Long Long made his debut with the orchestra in 2004 at the renowned outdoor venue, the Waldbühne. Since then, he's collaborated with the orchestra many times, including on a live album with Sir Simon Rattle of music by Prokofiev and Bartok that also featured a fascinating documentary on their collaborative process. And it looks like Long Long will be staying on stage for an encore. Let's listen.

0: a work of celestial peace. That was Claude Debussy's Clair de Lune, Moonlight, performed as an encore by Long Long in Berlin's Philharmonie Concert Hall. Next week, we head to Cologne to hear violinist Augustin Haderlich and the West German Radio Symphony Orchestra in Shostakovich's Violin Concerto No. 1. And conductor Dimas Slobodenyuk will lead the orchestra in Sibelius's Symphony No. 2. I hope you'll be listening. Coming up shortly from Berlin, Hans Rott's Symphony No. 1.
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0: At the age of just 22, Austrian composer Hans Rott sought the spotlight with his epic Symphony No. 1. And yet the doors of the Vienna Musikverein remained closed to him. The rejection drove him into mental collapse. And in 1884, 4 years later, he died in an asylum. A century later, in the late 1980s, the score of this symphony resurfaced, and the musical world took notice. Hans Rott's music echoes that of Schumann, Wagner, Mahler, and Anton Bruckner, who was his organ teacher at one time. Much like their music, Rott's symphony feels expansive, hymn-like, and full of romantic exuberance. It makes you wonder what else this composer could have accomplished if he had lived past 26. Paavo Järvi and the Berlin Philharmonic are about to bring this once-forgotten music to life again. Here they are to perform Hans Rott's Symphony No. 1.

The crowd in Berlin's iconic concert hall, the Philharmonie, showing their appreciation for that music. The Symphony No. 1 by Hans Rott. A symphony lost for over 100 years, only to be rediscovered and championed. Paavo Järvi led the Berlin Philharmonic, closing this concert from February 2026. It looks like we have time for a little more music from the Berlin Philharmonic. Here they are, led by Daniel Barenboim, in Franz Schubert's Symphony No. 2.

0: The Symphony No. 2 by Franz Schubert. You heard the Berlin Philharmonic, conducted by Daniel Barenboim. This program was produced by Daniel Goldberg. Special thanks to Rebecca Neistat and the WFMT Radio Network team. The executive producer is Roger White. Today's program comes from a partnership with the European Broadcasting Union and Radio Germany. Next week, one of the great violinists performing today, Agustin Haderlich, joins the West German Radio Symphony Orchestra for Dmitri Shostakovich's Violin Concerto No. 1 as we head to Cologne. And Dima Slobodenyuk will lead the orchestra in music by Jean Sibelius. I'm Jan Weller. I hope you'll be listening. This is the WFMT Radio Network.
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We just heard the Allegro from Sonata Chiquitana number 4. This is an anonymous piece from 17th century Bolivia. This is Fiesta. I am composer Elvio Barilari, and today we are presenting Baroque and Neo-Baroque music from the New World in Spain. Let's keep listening to this Sonata Chiquitana numero 4, two more movements, Andante and Minuet. The recording we have is by the Ensemble Florilegium with the Aracaenda Bolivian Choir.

That was the beautiful Sonata Chiquitana, composed in the late 17th century, perhaps early 18th century, we're not sure, by a Native American composer in southern Bolivia, next to the border with Paraguay. This is a part of an enormous archive that has been kept there by the communities, protected by the communities, and lately rescued and archived and classified by the musicologist Piotr Naurot. The performers were the Florilegium Ensemble and the Aracaender Bolivian Choir. We mentioned neo-baroque music. What happened is both in Spain and Latin America, many composers were interested in exploring these connections with the past. And we are going to listen to a great Brazilian composer, Claudio Santoro, a composer that was born in 1919. He died in 1989, and he wrote this mini concerto grosso. The concerto grosso is a baroque form. In 1881, it's close to the spirit of the baroque in this neo-baroque concerto. Three movements, allegro moderato, andante, and allegro. The recording was made by the Chamber Orchestra Solistas de Londrina, and Evgeny Rachev was the conductor. Mini Concerto Grosso by Brazilian composer Claudio Santoro.

We just heard the Mini Concerto Grosso, this neo-baroque piece by Brazilian composer Claudio Santoro, a piece from 1981. The recording was made by the Orchestra de Camera Solistas de Londrina from Brazil. Evgeny Ratchev was the conductor. And I think, especially because first we play some baroque from the period, and then we play this neo-baroque piece, the connections are there. In Latin America, for generations, there were different composers trying to embrace the past and bring the past with them. And our next composer, Juan Orrego Salas from Chile, was born in 1919. Juan Orrego Salas is one of these composers that was always very interested in the Renaissance and Baroque music, as well as other styles of music, but that was an important reference for Juan Orrego Salas. The title of this guitar piece is Esquinas. That means corners. But corners could be the street corner or could be corners in a more geometrical way, some angular type of shape. This piece has been inspired by Bach or by the famous lute pieces from the 17th and 18th centuries. And at the same time, it has a modern sound. But the Baroque and the modern are not opposite in this piece at all. The guitar player is the great Luis Orlandini.

That was the beautiful neo-baroque guitar work Esquinas or Corners, Opus 68 from 1971 by Chilean composer Juan Orrego Salas. The recording was made by Luis Orlandini. Today on Fiesta, we are presenting Baroque and neo-baroque music from the New World in Spain. In the second part of the program, we have a full concerto by Joaquin Rodrigo. To stream free episodes of Fiesta, please go to our website wfmt.com/fiesta, and also go to our Facebook page and like us. Esto es Fiesta, volvemos en unos instantes. Bienvenidos nuevamente a Fiesta. I am composer Elvio Barilari. Today we are presenting Baroque and neo-baroque music from the New World and Spain. Now we are going to Spain, and we are going to listen to, I don't want to say little known, but not so well known piece by Joaquin Rodrigo. Today we are going to play the Concierto Madrigal from 1966. The Madrigal is a form from the Renaissance and the Baroque, early Baroque. And Joaquin Rodrigo also had those connections with the 16th, 17th, 18th century Spanish music. And he tried to incorporate those sounds repeatedly in his production as a composer. And you're going to see how he uses the Baroque elements, Renaissance elements, elements coming from the Spanish popular music that was very intertwined with Renaissance music. The recording we have was made by the Academy of San Martin in the Fields with Pepe Romero and Angel Romero. Nice duet, right? On the guitars, and Sir Neville Mariner as the conductor. Concierto Madrigal, inspired in the Renaissance and Baroque music from Spain by Spanish composer Joaquin Rodrigo.